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I want to thank you for saving me, Jesus. 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

0: And that was I Believe You by Megan Woods. And I'm so pleased that Megan is with us right now for the Artist Interview. Hey, Megan, how are you doing?
1: I'm so good, Gordon. How are you?
0: I would say very well. We're having a heat wave. I am swelteringly hot. But other than that, I'm good. Thank you very much. I just want to say to listeners, this is an interview that I have been really looking forward to doing. And over a year, I've been waiting to talk with Megan about your journey. Your music is just superb. But maybe waiting has been good, because actually you'll have progressed your career even further and done so much more that we'd have missed out and finding out about. So I'm going to look at the positives in that waiting. So Megan, I would hazard a guess that probably the majority of the people listening right now will recognize your music over here in the UK, to the people on station listening in Africa, across Europe, and Australia as well. Hello to all the world right now, because we've got Megan Woods and she's going to share her story. So rewind time, Megan, as far back as you would like to go. And I'd like to know about your faith journey, how Jesus became part of your life, how that became significant to you, and also where music fits in to all of that. That these days you are a professional musician producing some absolutely superb songs with such great truth in them.
1: Oh, well, thank you so much for that. And it's such an honor to be here. So growing up, I had amazing parents, older brother, amazing family, and I was always in church on every Sunday. And Wednesday night, we did a group called Awana. It was like a Girl Scout, Boy Scout Bible study for kids, Bible camp. And so I was very involved with the church. And I always knew growing up that Jesus loved me, but I just don't think I understood what it was like to have a personal relationship with him. And so growing up, I was in church. And then as I went to public school, I started drifting away from God and what kind of my parents have taught me about. And I went through bullying as a little girl. And it was really,
0: how little's little?
1: I want to say I was like 8. That's
0: young.
1: Yeah. So that's kind of when the bullying started. And then middle school was really rough. So I started drifting away and just kind of was going through public school.
0: So I'm going to find out. Public school, mm-hmm. I think, might mean different things in different countries.
1: Oh, okay.
0: In the USA, does public school mean state school, or does it mean something entirely different? So is it funded by the government, or is it something that you're paying for?
1: Funded by the government. It's not like, I don't know if you know what like private school is or Christian school. Like it was kind of just public to just everybody in town, which was like a little harder at times, I think. You just get like so many different, I don't know, just people that have different beliefs and people that didn't believe in God. I was around a lot, especially growing up in Massachusetts. That's where I'm from. But so as I was getting bullied, I just kind of started to believe these lies that kind of like stuck with me throughout middle school into my teen years. And
0: I'm sorry I'm interrupting so much, but
1: it's okay. This is all good.
0: You were being bullied. I know bullies do all sorts of things for all sorts of reasons. In what way were they bullying? Why were you being singled out? And what were they targeting? What were the lies as well?
1: Yeah, I think, I think when you're 10 years old, 8 years old, 10 years old into middle school, it's kind of a stage in your life where you kind of go through an awkward stage, or you just kind of are trying to figure out who you are. And I felt like when I was, targeted for my appearance, but also just even like anything I did, it was kind of like just a thing to pick on people. I remember on the school bus growing up, like kids were so mean for kind of no reason. But I remember I grew up in a time period where like, I grew up on social media. And so literally like there's all these trends going on too, where, if you like this post, like you'll get rated 1 to 10. And if you didn't get that number 10 rating, or there's anonymous websites where people could say things about other students, and like everything was just kind of starting out. And it was like a whole different world that I experienced. Like that was all brand new when I was in middle school. So it was online, it was on the school bus. And so I really started to, in those years of when you really develop who you are and like figure out like, okay, this is like how I'm learning to be. And, you know, it was really hard on me because I was doubting like everything about myself and I didn't even know who I was really. And so in high school, I was finding my worth in everything except for Jesus, like anything you could think of, people's approval, and a boy, what he thought of me. And I was searching for just that love, and there's a void that I had. And in one of my hardest moments, when I was a senior in high school at 18 years old, I felt so unworthy. I felt like I didn't even know who I was. I felt so unloved, going through heartbreak. And that's when I picked up the Bible that was literally on my bookshelf in my childhood bedroom. And I had not opened it in so long. And I started diving into the Word. And in that moment, it just felt like the Word just came alive for me. And I started really like learning about how Jesus sees me, how he views me, that he loves me, and immediately got myself back into church, to a church that was like 10 minutes down the road from me. And that church is where things really changed for me. Not only did I go every Sunday, but I joined a life group of young adults that just poured into me. And we would meet every single week, make dinner together. And it seriously changed my life. And I started to really understand what it was like to have a relationship and know that like, there's nothing I could do to earn God's love. Like he literally went to the cross for me. And it's not because of anything we've done, but it's because of who he is and how he loves us. And so, yeah, it changed everything once I fully understood like just the depth of how much he loves me. And so then I started leading worship. And that's kind of when I started using my voice to glorify God too. But so things have not been this, you know, it's been, let me actually back that up since we're like editing. But my life has was forever changed in that season. And I got baptized. And instead of putting one foot in, one foot out, because that's kind of how my whole life it's really been like, it was like for the first time in my life, like both feet are in. Like I have, like Jesus has all of me. And so it was a really cool season. And yeah.
0: That's amazing. Were your parents, because from my chatting with people in America, there's sort of a cultural Christianity where people go to church every week. But it doesn't necessarily impact their sort of Monday through Saturday so much. Mm-hmm. Were your parents very much busy praying for you for all those years in church, or were they more cultural Christians, would you say, if you don't mind me asking?
1: Yeah. My parents were always praying for me. They kind of knew I was kind of rebelling and doing my own thing. But I think what was really beautiful is my parents always showed me so much grace and love. And I actually, like, I know that their prayers, like, got me through a really dark time in my life. So.
0: Okay, that's pretty cool. They must have been absolutely ecstatic when you made those steps and started digging into the Bible and finding Jesus was alive and just chasing you. What an extraordinary thing. What an answer to prayer as well. So, okay. So significant. The Bible, getting into that life group and receiving God's love and the love of people. Your healing journey, though, because clearly there'll have been so much hurt that's been embedded into you over a significant period of time, especially formative years as well. It's hard to undo that sometimes. How did that process play out of you actually coming to alignment with what God says about you?
1: It's so good. It started with the life group and really diving into God's word and like really studying identity scripture. And also too, like just taking my thoughts captive and like recognizing when, you know, a lie pops into my brain, like what that really is and like who that's from, and knowing that like this is not what God says about me. Like the enemy can try to put this lie in my mind, but like I have to remember like what God says, because that's the only thing that defines who I am, is what Jesus says about me. And so it was kind of just like rewiring my brain and like really just, you know, transforming my mind on God's truth, but also just people around me. I mean, having community that will always pour into you is so important. I feel like you can really understand too your identity when you have people around you that show you, remind you who you are as well in Jesus. So that was really huge for me. But also too, like, you know, when I started singing for the Lord, it really changed things for me too, because I realized like my purpose on this earth, and I realized like God had amazing plans for my life, and I just saw it so clearly, and I just really understood it all. So it was just a combination, and I felt like God wasn't just like tapping me by the shoulder like, okay, this is what you're gonna do. Like, he was grabbing me, and so everything just felt like this is right. Like, this is what I'm supposed to do with my life. And and even if like God takes the music career away or anything with music away, like, I know who I am in Christ, and that's kind of what he did. He showed me through even music as well. But it was definitely hard when I moved to Nashville. You know, I struggled with it as well. Like, do I belong in this room right now? God's opening these doors. Like, should I walk through? You know, like, am I good enough to walk through? And God was like, actually, like, I can use anybody. So that was a cool reminder.
0: Wow. Let's find out about that in just a second. I want to find out how you came really from worship leading your church in Massachusetts to being in Nashville. But before that, there's two things I'd like to ask you. There's going to be people listening who are being bullied right now in their life. They're in a season where it's tough, it's hard. They're still back in that place, and they don't even see how that's going to change. Maybe it's adults being bullied in the workplace just as much as kids being bullied at school. It's still painful stuff.
1: Absolutely.
0: What advice would you have for people who are right now being bullied?
1: I would say your worth is not in what anyone says about you, and it's in what Jesus Christ says about you, period. And to just know, like, it's going to get better. In this season right now, things might be tough, but just remember that there's light at the end of the tunnel, and God has amazing plans for you and a purpose, and that your life matters. Like, you're literally like handcrafted by the creator of the universe, and he has amazing plans for your life. So don't believe the lies, and also like understand that it's just a season and God's going to get you through.
0: And what advice would you give to parents, friends, family who are witnessing and wanting to support and help somebody who's going through this season?
1: Yeah, I would say, you know, I can only speak for my parents because I'm not a parent yet, but my mom always, and my dad too, but, you know, I feel like when you're a girl, like, your mom definitely can give that motherly, like, girl advice. But my mom always reminded me who I was, even when I didn't really believe her. But she would always tell me, like, no, you're beautiful, you're loved, you're smart, like, all these things. And so I would just say, like, be that reminder, but also just like come in and just show them the love of Jesus and support them. Pray. Prayer is so powerful. But just remember to also remind them that they're not alone, because I think when you're bullied, it can feel so isolating, and the enemy wants to convince you that you're alone in it. So just come in and remind them that they're not alone.
0: Thank you. Thank you very much. I think that could be really helpful to some people. You mentioned moving to Nashville. So Nashville, Massachusetts, not exactly down the road from each other. And also a bit of a journey from just leading worship. For people who are leading worship at their church, I just want to say thank you. You guys are amazing. You put so much time and effort into what you do. So I scrub out the word just. Leading worship in your church is a big step to being someone who is touring and doing albums and producing amazing music. So signed to a record deal. So what's the story between you singing? Did you always sing amazingly? Did you have lessons when you were young? Do you play instruments?
1: So growing up, I always loved music from a young age. My parents are not musical, so I know, like, God just placed it in my heart. And I was always singing around the house since I was 4, annoying my older brother to death. And so I loved singing a lot. And my parents got me like my first guitar when I was 8 years old. And you know, would always write songs at recess. I would carry around my little notebook and just like write lyrics down all recess. And just, I took it very serious too. I was just like so focused. I'm like, this is the song I need to get done for today. And
0: wow, that's amazing. And I think I have had numbers of people say, oh yeah, they wrote songs. I've never had someone say that they had to get a song done in that day when they were quite that young. That's definitely quite a strong drive you've got there.
1: It was crazy. Well, I just knew that it was practice, like to express myself, and I genuinely loved it. But I, you know, the more songs you write, the more you can really like build that muscle, and then you know your songs can really even become more real because you can express how you're feeling when you have that muscle. But yeah, so I don't know. I was just very serious about it when I was a kid, and I don't know. It's funny because you know when you're a kid, you kind of feel like, oh yeah, like that'll totally happen. Even though it's like, wait, that would take a lot to make that happen. But I don't know. I just always, and I think this is from God, but I always just had this thought like, yeah, like no matter what it looks like, I know I'm going to do this with my life somehow. Like no matter what it looks like, you know, and I knew that there's nothing else I loved more than, you know, singing. Like I never really did a sport I loved more or any other activity or anything. But so when I was leading worship at that time, I was singing at restaurants, and during COVID, I taught myself to play piano. So I was like kind of, you know, using piano to accompany myself at restaurants. But when I started leading worship, when I would go sing at a restaurant after, it just felt so empty. And just, it felt like I was not using my voice in the right way. It just, I don't know. When I was leading worship, it was life-changing. It was life-giving. And so I kind of just started having these just thoughts of like, okay, I think I'm supposed to use my voice for Jesus. And I didn't know what that would look like because I never wrote songs about Jesus growing up. I never wrote Christian music before. Like I listened to it growing up, but I had never written it. So I didn't know what that would look like. And literally after like a month of having those thoughts, my manager who I'm working with still to this day, messaged me on Instagram, and I thought it was a scam, but it was not. And he basically was like, I'm a Christian music manager and I work with an artist named Austin French. I would love to meet you in Nashville.
0: Who is your manager?
1: His name's Jason Davis.
0: Yeah, he's a really nice guy. So he's helped set up a few interviews for me over the years, and he's clearly a guy that cares about his artists and is chasing Jesus. But he messaged you on Insta. You'd never had any previous thing. How did he find you on Insta?
1: It was from a cover. It was an Alicia Keys If I Ain't Got You cover, and he found me through a hashtag, which is so insane. But wow. And I don't even know how he knew I was a Christian or, you know, believer, because he like I wasn't really posting about that at all. So he found me through like a secular song, which is even crazier. And so my family and I, we drove to Nashville 20 hours, and we made the best road trip ever to meet him. And literally, I just knew I was supposed to work with him the next day. Like I texted him, I'm like, I'm ready. Like, let's go, let's do this. And and so I knew that in that moment, I was supposed to sing for Jesus and write about just what I've gone through. And and it was a really cool like start to a journey that, you know, I've experienced now for 5 years of just writing for the Lord and just like writing from my relationship with him and things I've experienced that are just real things in my life going on. But yeah, so it's pretty wild.
0: And numbers of Jason's artists are with Fairtrade. Which is Kai. So you're assigned to Fairtrade. So how did that come about then, getting actually a record deal?
1: Yes. So the first thing Jason told me when we started working together was, all right, you got to work on your voice though. Like 6 days a week, 3 hours a day. And so I was at the time, in community college, and I just dropped out. and was like, all right, I'm just going to sing in my basement, because my parents, it was around COVID. So my parents were working from home. So they're like, all right, well, if you're going to be so loud, go and sing in the basement. And so I was singing for 3 hours a day, 6 days a week in the basement. And I would just time myself and was training, writing my brains out. And I did that for about a year. And that's when my manager was like, okay, I think you're ready to go meet with some labels in Nashville. And so my mom and I took a trip and I met Fairtrade for the first time. And they signed me to a record deal, which was insane. And I remember Jason saying to me, okay, if you get a record deal, like, you got to move to Nashville because you got to write your record. And everyone that you co-write with is in town. And I was like, okay, yeah, sure. Like I didn't think that would even happen, you know? So I was like, all right, yeah, Jason, I'll move to town, like, for sure, you know? And literally, like, it happened so fast. And I was like, all right, I guess I'm moving to Nashville. And so within a month, I just moved. My life here from Massachusetts, never have, you know, I never went to college or dormed or lived on my own before. And I think I was like 21 years old at that point. And so I just started writing my record and working on, you know, music.
0: So how long have you been in Nashville now?
1: I just actually this month, it'll be 4 years. So,
0: okay.
1: Which is crazy.
0: Does that mean you're 25? Have I done the maths right?
1: Yeah, I'm 25. Yeah.
0: Cool. Okay. So, but when you were 21, you moved out of your family's home, moved to Nashville. Did you know any other people in Nashville at all?
1: No, I knew nobody.
0: Okay.
1: But I have an amazing church that, is close by that, like, just really took me in.
0: So was that where you started making friends? You just rocked up at church and you went, this is the place.
1: Yeah. And then there's so many people at church that really took me in, because there's times where I would be so busy in Nashville and I would miss holidays, and they were like, just come over for Easter or come over for this holiday. Or so it was just really, really sweet. And I'm really thankful for how they took me in. And then even on my team, my management team, there's a lot of, you know, members of that team that I'm really close to as well. And so it was just really, it was pretty easy to find community in Nashville. Everyone's really awesome.
0: So we better get to your second track. So you got a moment now to give a bit of an introduction to it. What's the track called? Why did you write it? What's it mean to you? And how do you hope it will help other people?
1: So this next song is a song that means so much to me. I wrote this about my deepest struggles. And I believe that, you know, we all go through times where we feel unworthy, or, you know, we feel unaccepted or unloved. And this song is about the truth of how God sees us and what God says about us. And so when we know that truth, we can truly live our lives in freedom. And so my biggest prayer is that this song would drown out the lies of the enemy and remind you of God.

0: And that was The Truth by Megan Woods. And I'm so pleased that Megan is with us here for the artist interview. Megan, thank you for sharing so openly about your journey through some of the real struggles and finding Jesus and that all changing around. I know there's going to be people listening, wherever they are on their journey of faith, who have related to some of it and understood and are thinking, I need God in my life. I would love it if you'll be happy just to pray for listeners right now.
1: Absolutely. Lord, we love you. We adore you, God. I just pray over every single person listening to this right now, Lord. And I thank you for this time, because we know that everything is in your perfect timing, and they're listening right now for a reason, for a purpose. God, we just pray over this listener, whatever they may be walking through, whatever they may be facing. God, I pray that you would just wrap your arms around them, that you would give them a supernatural strength. Remind them that they are a child of yours, and that they don't have to clean themselves up, Lord, to come to you. They can come to you exactly how they are in this moment. Maybe they haven't prayed to you in a while, or maybe they haven't talked to you at all before. Lord, I pray that in this moment, they would feel just supernaturally led to talk to you, Lord, to come to you with their needs, their anxieties, that they would just lay it at your feet. God, I pray that they would understand their worth in you, that, you know, not only that did you create them, Lord, for a time as this, but you rejoice over us with singing, Lord. That's how much you love us and adore us. And they're just a precious child of yours. And just whatever might be going on, whatever anyone says about them, that they can cling to the truth of who you say they are. And that is who they are, Lord. But we lift up whoever is listening to this message. We pray that they can just feel your hope and love today as they go on about their day. But we love you in Jesus' mighty name. Amen.
0: Amen. Amen. Megan, what a journey you've been on. Honestly, it's amazing to me that even when you were little, you were already preparing. You were busy writing songs, and just God didn't waste that. And the idea, by the way, of having to be in a basement singing for 6 hours, for 3 hours a day, 6 days a week, to me, I'm like, I would be in trouble in the first 10 minutes just because I'm not very good at singing. It's not my gifting. But how did you know how to improve your singing if you're by yourself in a basement?
1: It's a really good question. I kind of knew just like the areas, like the weak spots that, you know, I had to focus on. It was always like my higher range. My lower range always came more natural, but my management put me with a vocal coach. And so I was training with a vocal coach, but I think it was really just strengthening my muscle and strengthening my songwriting and really like kind of learning who I am as an artist as well. And like, what is the message I want to share? Like, what is God putting on my heart to share with others? And what is my mission statement?
0: Yeah, you know? Right? If you're in your basement, How on earth do you just keep going? Because surely it's a year. That's a lot of hours of really finishing it. Because you don't know what's coming at the end of that time. So how did you just keep going? Did you have times you went, I think I might go into something different? Or did it never even occur to you? I'm glad you didn't, I might add.
1: Oh my gosh, yeah, no, this is such a good question. Well, it was definitely not easy, and I definitely didn't always want to sing at all. And my mom was really hard on me because my mom always has believed in me and my dad too. But my mom was always like, nope, you're going to go back in there, you know? And so my dad was like, all right, well, it is your decision, you know, but he always believed in me. My mom was like, yeah, no, you got to come home. Like if I was with my friend, my mom was like, did you sing 3 hours today? And I'm like, no. And so she was like, all right, hang with your friend. But she's like, make sure when you get home, like you're singing. And so she always like lovingly encouraged me and pushed me on days I just really didn't feel like it. And I'm really grateful now, because you always need someone that will keep you accountable, whether that's a coach or a family member. And it's someone that loves you more. You know, it has to be someone that loves you enough to just like annoy the crap out of you, you know? So, yeah, my mom was always pushing me.
0: And just to say, listeners, if you're in America, that's not a rude word. In some parts of the world,
1: oh, no.
0: It might be.
1: Wait, should I do that?
0: You could. No, it's all right. I think it's probably okay because you don't mean it offensively, and I hope nobody will take offense either. So anyway, you won't be the first person to say it on the show. It's Americans. You use it liberally. So anyway.
1: Okay.
0: I will move off that.
1: As long as you think it's fine.
0: I think it's fine. So, okay. So you moved to Nashville. You've done all the singing. Jason says, you're ready to go. You get a record deal you've got it before you move there. How then did your first shows come up? Once you are in Nashville, which is the center of everything, what are the next steps for you?
1: Do you mean with you said with shows and stuff?
0: Yeah, with music. So you've been doing all this year worth of practice. You get to Nashville. What are the record label expecting of you?
1: Yeah.
0: What's Jason expecting of you? Yeah. What are the people around expecting of you?
1: So the minute I moved to Nashville, it was like go mode. And so I was writing like every day, co-writing in the studio. And I would say about 30 to 40 co-writes in The Truth was born in a room. The first time I had ever met an artist named Matthew West and my friend Jeff Pardo, they helped co-write the song. But it was in that room with them and did not expect to write a song like The Truth that day. But, you know, Matthew West was just kind of asking me my testimony. And I'd opened up to him about just my struggles and, you know, I wanted to write a song that was really like an anthem for me that I could sing that would remind me of like what God says. So it was really cool how that happened. But yeah, I was just writing a lot and worked with a booking agency. And so I was just playing like churches and doing shows here and there, but mostly writing a lot. And once we kind of got the single, it took 2 years for it to come out because The Truth was worked on so many times. Like we've rewrote the we rewrote the verse, the bridge, completely changed the tempo. Like we changed that song so many times, which is interesting. The only part of the song that remains the same is the chorus, which I love because the chorus, it's all like just these statements and declarations of like what Jesus says about us, and those things don't change. So I just think that's.
0: Do you have a favorite one?
1: Line of the chorus.
0: Yeah.
1: I love. I make him proud and I make him smile. But also, I love. Truly loved by a God who's good when I'm not good enough. I love that line.
0: Mm, it's superb. Yeah. Did you write that?
1: I can't remember who wrote which lines of like what on the chorus. I think it was like a really quick write that day. And we were kind of just like bouncing off each other so fast that it kind of felt like we were all writing each line together, if that makes sense, because we were so in tune and on the same page. So I'm going to guess that we all kind of, since the write was very like, okay, yeah, I love that. Yes, that's right. We're on the same page.
0: Yeah. You were finishing each other's sandwiches.
1: Yes.
0: to quote from Frozen. Okay. So Matthew West, he's been on the show a couple of times. He's genuinely a lovely guy. And in fact, we normally get him to do, on the station I work on here in the UK, we do a chart of the year. And normally at the end of each year, he actually gives the closing prayer at the end of that because we think it's great. Awesome. So how did you come across Matthew West? Because he's not on your label.
1: Yeah, so Matthew West is an amazing writer in Christian music. He's probably written so many songs that you might not have realized he is actually a part of. But he's an amazing artist, but amazing writer. And so my label put it on my calendar one day, which is so wild. And it was actually a dream of mine to write with him. So that was really, really cool.
0: Wow. Okay. So sometimes it's not even about who you know, but it's about the people you're connected to, who they know, and they can just hook up some amazing opportunities. I'd like to ask you a question about doing the shows, because I've seen some clips of you doing shows, and I'm going to make I don't normally comment about people's looks at all, because it just isn't what I do. But I am going to say, you are wearing like a really beautiful, I'm going to describe them as gowns. I don't know if that's what you, but they're beautiful dresses, evening dresses. They look absolutely stunning, amazing. Was that hard for you? Because if you come from a background where people have been commenting on your looks, and it's something that, previously made, I don't know, but sometimes people want to shy away from being totally center stage, and you can be center stage with your music, but still not be also glamorous. But you go out and you look $1 million, if you don't mind me saying. I hope that's, I'm old enough to, if people are listening, just, you know, I'm old enough to be Megan's dad. I've got a kid her age. You know, I hope people understand where I'm coming from. I'm interested in at what point did you go, this is how I'm sort of presenting my show. This is because your music, it fits with the massive sort of soundscape that you bring with your music, that it's also got that glitz to it as well. Was it something that someone else said, this would be the style, like a stylist said, this is the way to take it? And how did you feel about that? Or did you come up with it, or your mum?
1: You know, it kind of happened accidentally. And it wasn't just like one day, like, okay, this is like the thing. And it was kind of just, my inspiration growing up was Adele and Whitney Houston. And I just love these powerhouse singers. And I love, you know, like sparkles, and I'm very girly, and I love things to feel feminine. And I think, you know, that is a part of who I am. And I think with the music, like the emotional, you know, powerhouse, like ballad kind of sound, I think it just felt like this is what makes sense and feels like me and all the things I've loved. Like, I used to love watching videos of Adele, like in just like this gown. But I also loved seeing, you know, I was like a diehard fan of Adele, but I would see her on socials, like in a hoodie one day, you know? So I do hope, as much as, you know, we have kind of, I guess, branded this, you know,
0: sparkly, glitzy, yeah,
1: sparkly, glitz and glam kind of look. I hope people know too, at the same time, like I mostly wear sweatshirts at home, and I go out in public, not in gowns, and just more casual most of the time. But I think it's just fun to get on stage. And also too, like, this is something I am learning, but I think it's really cool to also show young girls that you can feel confident and beautiful and be modest. And it's not, yeah. And so I try to always keep that in mind, that there's so many little girls watching, and it's like, hey, I can wear this beautiful dress, but it can still be modest, and it can still feel like it's honoring God, and I can feel confident, and I can enjoy like what I'm wearing and still feel cool, I guess, you know. Not that I'm saying I'm cool, but you know, you can still be cool. It can still be cool to be modest, if that makes sense.
0: I think you're cool. So I suspect lots of people would say, yeah, she's really cool. You're really, really nice. You're really down to earth. You're very honest. And you're very gifted. So it's a great combination. I think Jesus said, yeah, she's cool. She's my kid. So,
1: thanks.
0: So, okay. I hope that was okay, me asking you a question about your parents. And yeah.
1: Oh, no, I think that's awesome.
0: And you mentioned about young girls having sort of maybe a role model to look out for. Tell us about, I guess, when you're doing your shows. In fact, let's find out about shows, because you talked about you were doing churches. That was sort of things you, then you've had this song that, it's really been a phenomenal, phenomenal song in the truth. How, from your perspective, at what point did your music suddenly start getting traction, and how did that impact you? And people, I guess, be sharing stories as well about how the music's impacting them. And then, rather than playing small church gigs, things escalated, didn't they? So tell us a bit about that. Unpack that for me.
1: Absolutely. So it all kind of started with 15 seconds of the truth on Facebook. And overnight, it got 1 million views. And I remember having meetings with my label and team about, like, how are we going to get my socials going? How are we going to build, like, listeners? Like, how is this even going to work? You know, it's so hard as a new artist. And it's so hard to figure out like social media as well. And so when that happened, I just knew like God's hand was on the song. And there's so much that happened too, just like even in the release period and like so much warfare that was going on, like so much opposition. And so I just had this feeling like that this song was going to touch people. I didn't think it would happen the way it did, but yeah, it was just wild. But so then on TikTok, it started blowing up in South Africa. And it was so funny because the label, I remember they're like, wait, are you guys like targeting videos in South Africa? And we're like, no. And they were like, oh my gosh, it's like going viral in South Africa. And so very funny. But my first radio interview was a station in South Africa, which is so crazy. Wow. So it actually like blew up there first and then it started blowing up in the US. So, which is so cool. I like cannot wait to go to South Africa one day. Like that is like on my bucket list and a dream to go there and just meet so many people there. But yeah, so it was pretty wild. So it was through social media and how it impacted me. I mean, it was the most beautiful emotional thing for me, like seeing people take the sound, because you know on TikTok you can use sounds or Instagram too, and people were like lip syncing and like kind of making it their own. And I felt like in the videos of them lip syncing, I could see like just the emotion in their face, and like I could hear or see their story like through them singing it. And so I knew that this song like was so personal. And I, for so many years of my life, I felt so alone. But for the first time in my life, I actually realized like there's so many people that struggle with identity and need to hear this. So it was really cool to see and witness. And I'll actually never forget that season of my life because it was just unbelievable, like seeing so many people declare that, sing that, like the stories that I heard from the truth. I mean, to this day, it never gets old, but like I've had people say, you know, I've had to pull over on the side of the road, like, because I couldn't even see the road anymore, you know, cause they were crying.
0: Yeah.
1: Like it was like, the stories were just so insane and it was unbelievable what God has. It's unbelievable what God is doing and what he's done. It's only like, only he could do it.
0: Wow. And as someone who's doing tours, in fact, you better tell us about the Truth Tour. So am I right? You've done the first leg of it already and you've got another leg to go. Is that right?
1: Yes. So we just wrapped up the spring leg and now we're going out in the fall, the first week of October, and we're going coast to coast, which is so crazy.
0: Just for people who are thinking coast to coast, and probably unless you're in the USA, it's not your coast, I'm afraid. So yeah, USA, yeah. Coast to coast. How many places have you been to so far then?
1: So on the Truth Tour, we went to 23 cities in the spring and now we're doing 30 cities.
0: Wow. Wow.
1: So, okay. It's pretty mind-blowing, yeah.
0: And what's the largest venue you've played?
1: Or maybe
0: rather than the largest. Can I ask a question a different way? What's been your favorite venue to play and why?
1: Favorite venue? Oh my gosh, there's so many. Like, it's so funny because there's like so many like theater. I love theater so much because it's just so intimate and beautiful. And I'm going to say, I think the Grand Ole Opry though is probably like my favorite place I've played. And it was so cool because there were just country music fans there that night. And so just getting to sing about Jesus was really, really cool and powerful. Yeah, it was really, really special and like a dream for me. But yeah, and I'm really excited to be going to like a church in Massachusetts soon. So obviously anywhere home for me too.
0: Are you still in contact? Now you've got your social media with any of the people who were your bullies when you were young?
1: That's a good question. I'm in this generation, I feel like, you know, you're friends with everybody on social media, like that you grew up with from like kindergarten, I feel like. So, yeah, I think it's funny. I think I do follow some of them and they follow me, but you know, I think people change and people grow and there's no like anger or anything like that. And I think it's just cool that like you know, even though it was hard at the time, like God could grow them in certain ways, grow me from it. And so, but I think they do, which is so crazy. I haven't even thought of that actually, because it's so normal to just follow everybody.
0: So it's not like you've blocked them or they've blocked you or any of that sort of thing. Actually, maybe, just maybe, you're blessing them. I think that's quite possible. So, because...
1: Yeah. It would be cool to see them like listen to a song maybe and just... Yeah, and be touched by it. That would be really cool.
0: Yeah. I'll, after this is finished, I'll pray that God will do that, because I think that would be just beautiful. Okay, so 30 dates did you say coming up? When you say the fall, she means the autumn. It's the same thing. Okay, so 30 dates coming up.
1: Is that what you guys say, the autumn?
0: Yeah.
1: Wait, so, I love that.
0: Oh, well, you're welcome to use it in the future if you wish to. It's been a word we've had around in the UK for a long time. So the fall makes perfect sense to me as well, though. So, because the leaves fall, that does happen. That makes, in Australia, they probably don't have the fall in autumn because their dates are all back to front. So, because they have winter in summer. No, they don't. They have Christmas in summer. Where am I going? Okay. So you've got 30 dates. And when you started the tour back at the start of the spring 2026, did you know that there was going to be this big second leg with a whole another 30 dates? This is you headlining, isn't it? The whole thing.
1: Yeah, I was so nervous. I had never headlined before. I didn't know what it would look like. I didn't know if people would want to come or show up. I had no idea. And so in the spring, we ended up almost selling every show out, which is crazy. And so... we're so thankful to get the opportunity to go back out again and stuff. It's just, and I love the experience so much. It was like my favorite tour I've ever been on. Just getting to see all the little girls and just like kids sing the song, and also just get to meet so many fans, like more personally. We got a chance to really spend time with them at a VIP thing we do after every show. And so that was really, really cool.
0: Sweet. Do you have any stories that you can share of things that people have said that your music's meant to them?
1: Oh, absolutely. Man, it's like, where do I even start? I'm trying to think of, there was one woman, her name was Joy. And she told me that she was going through chemo because she got diagnosed with cancer, and she had lost all her hair. And she told me that, you know, when she looks in the mirror and she sees, you know, her without hair, or she is like kind of looking at her kind of in this season where her body's really fighting and, you know, she's not like in her healthiest season. She was believing like, okay, this is my identity. It's placed in the cancer diagnosis, or like, this is who I am now, you know? And she said that after she heard the truth, it reminded her that like, actually, no, her identity is not the trials she's walking through or the fact that she doesn't recognize herself in the mirror. It's actually never changed. And so it was really, really powerful to hear that, and just hear that the truth could get someone through, like, you know, a battle with cancer. I mean, it was so mind blowing. I've had also like grown men tell me that, you know, it's helped them become a better husband, a better father. It's just really, it's really crazy just what I've heard. A lot of little girls that have going through the same thing, you know, bullying, not feeling worthy, not feeling smart enough, good enough, whatever it is. It's really powerful.
0: Wow. It's life-changing. Genuinely, it's life-changing, and it's wonderful that your music is so beautiful, but it's also something that impacts people. So I'm so grateful for your hard work that you put into all of it. So going back to 2025, so your EP, The Truth, came out, which yes. And it's got a track in there called Royal Blood, which is, I think, the least played track from it, if I'm honest. I love Royal Blood. I'm like, it's a great track. So
1: I love that one too.
0: I was like, oh, that's that needs to be played a bit more. So you pour your heart though into all of the songs. Maybe you never know quite which is the one that's going to be going big. But behind the scenes, you must be working on more music. are we going to have what we would call an album or a full record soon?
1: Yes. Stay tuned in the next couple of weeks because I'm announcing some exciting stuff, but I have a record coming this fall.
0: Ooh.
1: And or this autumn.
0: Oh, yay.
1: I love that. I'm actually going to say that more. But yeah, I'm really, really, really excited about it. It's been years and years of writing my heart out, and I can't believe it's actually like coming out into the world. So just stay tuned. It's so, so soon. And then I have even more stuff coming soon after that too. So I know it's been a while since music's been released, so I'm excited to just put out some new stuff. I'm really excited.
0: Wow. That is really exciting news. Okay. So if people go to your socials, they can follow you. They can keep an eye on that for when that you release that info. Where are you? How do people connect with you? And where's your website as well?
1: Yes. Yeah, so my website is meganwoodsofficial.com, and my handle

0: Megan Woods Music on is your handle on all the other, yeah, easy peasy. Well, yeah. And so you're on TikTok because you're young. You're on Insta. Are you too young to be on Facebook? Oh, did you do Facebook? Yeah.
1: Oh yeah, I am on Facebook.
0: So old people can connect you with you as well.
1: Yeah.
0: Okay.
1: No, I'm like an old soul, so don't worry, I'm on there.
0: Okay. So that's great. So we've come to the end of our time, really. We've got time for one last song, Megan. So what's the last song you've chosen for us, and tell us about it?
1: Absolutely. Well, this next song is my brand new single called Heaven Down Here. And I wrote it just about looking at the world around us and just feeling that ache that we all feel with everything going on in the world. And I wanted to write just a cry for the presence of Jesus in the middle of all of it. And so I just pray that this song would remind you that you're not alone, and that would give you a little bit of hope this morning.

0: And that was Heaven Down Here by Megan Woods. And what a genuine delight and joy it was spending some time with her, getting to hear her story. What an encourager. And honestly, I love her music. If you haven't listened to the whole of the Truth EP, go and listen to it straight away on your favourite streaming platform and keep an ear out for that new album coming in the fall, as she likes to say. So I'm your host, Gordon T. You can hear lots of other artists, their amazing journeys with Jesus and their music at theartistinterviewpodcast.com. 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
4: 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It's Ryan with you until 10 o'clock this morning here on Hope FM, the Saturday breakfast show for you in 30 minutes time. But right now it is Wake Up to Hope. Today we're exploring having realistic expectations. I've got music on the way for you from Jonathan.

0: Jonathan Traylor on Hope FM on a Saturday morning, and that is You Get the Glory. Before that, Matt Redman and 10,000 Reasons.
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0: It's time now for our morning message, and today's message is have realistic expectations. John 2 verse 25 says he knew what was in each person. Jesus saw the best in people and worked to bring it out, but he wasn't naive. He understood human frailty. When people disappointed him, he didn't retaliate in anger or distance from them. What did he do? Well, John 2 verse 23 through 25 says, many people saw the signs he was performing and believed in his name, but Jesus would not entrust himself to them, for he knew all people. He did not need any testimony about mankind, for he knew what was in each person. Jesus constantly called people to a higher standard, but he understood that their best would still be imperfect. And you need to understand that about your loved ones too, and handle them accordingly. The perfect relationship, the perfect job, the perfect church, and the perfect neighborhood doesn't exist. God knows that. So he gave us instructions on how to deal with people who disappoint us. In Galatians 6 verse 2, bear, endure, carry one another's burdens and troublesome moral faults, and in this way fulfill and observe perfectly the law of Christ. Now, you may say, what is the law of Christ? Well, Jesus said in John 13 verse 34, I give you a new commandment, just as I have loved you, so you too should love one another. To love as Jesus loved, you must love without condition and without pressure. It's easier to talk about how to treat the irritating people in your life than it is to do it. But the Lord never commands you to do something that he won't give you the grace to carry out. And the great thing is, in the process of carrying it out, you become more like him. We're going to continue our morning message after this one from the Lowly Heirs, and this is Center of It All.

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0: So let's continue our morning message, which today is on having realistic expectations. Here are three areas in which you must learn to have realistic expectations. First, you must have realistic expectations of yourself. When you do things poorly, you usually feel bad. That sets in motion a never-ending cycle of reaching for things that are out of reach, hoping to prove something you don't have to prove in the first place. You think you should be able to do what others do, yet if you are not similarly gifted, you cannot excel in it. You don't need to prove anything. Just obey God and allow Him to take care of your reputation. As long as you expect to excel outside your gift and calling, you will always end up disappointed. Second, you must have realistic expectations in your relationships with others. To make yourself responsible for someone else's happiness or them for yours leads to a life of frustration. Abraham Lincoln said this, "Most people are about as happy as they make up their minds to be." If people don't have the right outlook in life, you and 100 others like you won't make them happy. And thirdly, you must have realistic expectations concerning life. Jesus said in John 16 verse 33, "In the world you will have tribulation, but be of good cheer, I have overcome the world." As long as you're in this world, you'll have problems. Nobody gets a free pass, but don't worry. The Lord's got everything under control. Just learn to be realistic. You always have to deal with unpleasant situations, stubborn problems, and difficult people, but your attitude, not theirs, is what determines whether or not you enjoy life. And that is today's morning message.

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2: Yes, good morning. It's just after 8:30. It's Saturday, the 5th of September. It's Ryan with you on the Saturday Breakfast Show until 10 o'clock this morning. We're going to dive into some of the local news stories from the past week and some of the unusual headlines you may have missed, including how fast a robot ran in 100 metres, what's been causing mischief in Swanage, and why a bakery chain has hired a Dalek.
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2: We start though with music from Elbow and One Day Like This.

Barry Barlow on Hope FM, More Than Life. Before that, Elbow and One Day Like This. Let's take a look at some of the big local stories of the week. And income from parking charges has been lower than expected during, despite strong visitor numbers during the hot summer. Bournemouth, Christchurch and Poole council figures have shown. The council said visitors appear to have spent less time and money in the resorts, with parking income 7% lower than predicted. A recent published report showed that the council was forecasting a £27 million overspend by the end of the financial year, primarily attributed to rising costs for care services. The authority's Cabinet Minister for Finance, Mike Cox, said good weather and high visitor numbers does not automatically translate into higher income. Council figures show that there was a £4.4 million shortfall in commercial operations income, particularly within parking services at the seafronts. Next, and a council is calling for feedback from residents and organisations after the New Forest wildfire forced the closure of a major road. The New Forest District Council is working with partner organisations to gather views from the community following the incident which led to the closure of the A31 for nearly 2 weeks. The council wants to hear from residents, community groups, parish councils and other stakeholders about the impact of the wildfire and any ongoing challenges. The council emphasised the importance of community emergency planning, which involves empowering residents, businesses and organisations to use local resources and knowledge to support themselves and others during emergencies. Residents are encouraged to complete the council survey, which can be found on its website before September 20th. Emergency services raced to Bournemouth Airport this week after the captain of a Jet 2 flight from Greece reportedly became unwell on board. Dorset and Wiltshire Fire and Rescue Services confirmed it was called to Bournemouth International Airport at 11:42 p.m. on Wednesday to support the airport's fire service with a potential emergency. Crews from Springbourne, Redhill Park and two appliances from Christchurch attended the scene. Jet 2 has confirmed that emergency services attended the Dorset Airport due to a member of the crew becoming unwell during the flight. However, the operator has not formally confirmed this was the captain. The airline operator added the aircraft landed normally at Bournemouth Airport before being towed to its stands. A bike shop has gone into liquidation after customers who spent thousands on bikes and servicing found it closed, with its social media website and phone lines suddenly removed. Cycling Weekly reported that the Primera Sports in Charminster Road went into liquidation after insolvency firm Leonard Curtis, and said its directors took the difficult decision to close under mounting financial pressure. Its Winton premises have been shut for about a week, prompting criticism from customers who said they paid for servicing days before the closure and were not warned. Online posts claim several customers' bikes were trapped inside the closed store with no word from the owners. And Dorset Council has been awarded £1.1 million in government funding to tackle homelessness and rough sleeping. Dorset Council said the money would improve prevention services, help people access accommodation sooner and provide new homes for people with a long-term history of sleeping rough. The announcement follows Bournemouth, Christchurch and Poole Council receiving £4.7 million through the government's Rough Sleeping Programme. Up next, we're going to take a look at some of the unusual headlines you may have missed.

Matt Mahon, Hope FM, and that is going to be all right. Let's take a look at some of the unusual headlines you may have missed over the last week or so. And a robot named Lightning has run a 100-meter race in 9.32 seconds, meaning it's beaten the human world record. China's state broadcaster has reported it this week. The humanoid, developed by the Chinese smartphone manufacturer Honor, reached a peak speed of 14.5 meters per second during a test event for the second World Humanoid Robot Games, which began on Saturday. The performance surpassed the 9.58 seconds men's 100 meter record that was set by Usain Bolt 17 years ago. Next, and a gift shop owner was given a fright after a prickly intruder caused mischief overnight. Rachel Eaton from Curiosity in Swanage said she thought something a little bit freaky was going on when items mysteriously started moving and breaking in the shop's outside yard at the start of the week. But after checking the shop's CCTV, the team spotted a hedgehog dangling from a hanging basket, and the mystery was solved. The young animal was safely collected by the team and passed on to the Dorset Hedgehog Rescue. Next, and anyone visiting the Shoplifter Belugered Greg store in Brixton will now have noticed a rather sinister looking Dalek-like device lurking by the door. With yellow checkered hazard tape punctuating its matte black outline, the 1.2 meter high device is known as the Safer Pod X1. It's fitted with chest level CCTV cameras, thundering 120 decibel sirens and flashing lights, and it's backed by 24/7 remote monitoring by human security guards. Powered by a solar panel, the in-store Dalek, as it's been called, can also be controlled by shop managers via an app, although I can't really imagine a determined shoplifter going to be bothered by a load of flashing lights and a siren. No. The Greg store in Brixton has long been a hotspot for thieves, with reports of individuals regularly clearing out entire shelves and being abusive to staff, hence them hiring a Dalek. Next, and a man has finished a Guinness World Record attempt for the longest run-up prior to bowling a cricket ball. Sam Baldano from Guildford in Surrey ran 62 miles, starting at the Lord's Cricket Ground in North London, and finished by bowling a game's opening ball to his father at Valley End Cricket Club in Woking on Sunday. The run took 14 hours and raised almost £6,000 for cancer charity, the Ruth Strauss Foundation. He said, "I'm very tired. I lost a lot of sleep, but it was all for an amazing cause." He ended up with the Guinness World Record attempt for that. And finally, 35 teams pulled together to move a 35,000 kilogram aircraft. Teams of 20 took on an extraordinary challenge of pulling a Boeing 737 plane 50 meters. It's one of Dorset's most unique charity fundraising events. It took place at the European Aviation Bournemouth Airport on Bank Holiday Monday this week. They competed to pull the distance in the fastest possible time, also whilst raising money for charity. The Dorset plane pool has raised more than £400,000 for charity since it began in 2009. It was set up in 2009 to raise money for the Motor Neuron Disease Association and the John Thornton Young Achievers Foundation, both charities still attending 17 years later. So there we go, some of the unusual headlines you may have missed over the last week or so. Right, I've got music on the way for you in a few minutes from Natalie Lane after Toby Mac.

0: That's called Big World. That is from Natalie Lane on Hope FM. Before that, Toby Mac and Lord, It Feels Good. Saturday morning, it's Ryan with you until 10 o'clock this morning on the Saturday Breakfast Show. Coming up in the next hour, we're going to have a look at all the new music hitting the Hope FM airwaves this week. And our Breakfast Challenge is back. It's a song that's ended up in reverse. I need help identifying it. I've got that for you in a few minutes after 9.
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featuring Emma and Absolutely. That is Ray and Joy on Hope FM. On a Saturday morning, it's Ryan with you until 10 o'clock this morning. Coming up, we're going to have a look at some of the new music hitting Hope FM airwaves this week, including two songs to play for you in full, John Reddick and Lindy on the way in a few minutes. And our breakfast challenge is a song that's ended up in reverse. I'll need help identifying that, that on the way for you in a little bit. As we approach half past, nearly quarter to 10, we'll have our breakfast rewind track heading back to this day, 1975 today. That on the way for you, like I said, in around 40 minutes time. Right now though, music from Pharrell Williams.

0: 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That is Happy.
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2: Go.
0: Right, time for today's Breakfast Challenge. It's a song that's ended up in reverse. I need help identifying it.

That is how it sounds this morning. Do you recognise it? It's our reverse song. If you recognise it, you can send us a WhatsApp message. Number to message 01202 777 321. It's our breakfast challenge, our reverse song. Here's another listen for you.

0: That is how it sounds this morning. Do you recognise it? Send us a WhatsApp number to message 01202 777 321. We'll be playing you that song in full, don't worry, not in reverse, in around 20 minutes time.
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0: Time now to have a look at all new music hitting the Hope FM airwaves this week from the likes of Rachel Purcell, Grace and Max. And this one from John Reddick is called Tell Somebody.

New music from Lindy on Hope FM this morning. That's called Same Page. Before that, John Reddick and Tell Somebody. Both of those songs you'll hear across Hope FM this week. There's no room for anything. No room. That's not it, though. There's also music from Grace and Max. It's called No Room.

0: There's also new music this week from Rachel Purcell called You Love Me The Best. So, some of the new music you'll hear across Hope FM this week. Rachel Purcell, Iva Fluna, Ellie Gable, One Coming, Grace and Max, and there's two songs we'll play for you in store from Lindy and John Reddick. That's not it, though, for new music, because we also have our brand new Track of the Week.
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2: Hey, guys, it's Tarian. Hebrews 13:8 says that Jesus Christ is the same yesterday, today, and forever. 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And I am so grateful for that. That is the heart behind my song, You Remain.

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0: Let's remind you of our Breakfast Challenge. It's a reverse song which sounds like this.

0: that is how it sounds this morning. If you think you recognise it, you can send us a WhatsApp message. The number to message 01202 777 321. The answer comes for you next.
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0: That's called Ain't No Way from Jamie McDonald. Before that, ELO with Living Thing. Saturday morning, it's Ryan with you until 10 o'clock this morning. Need Dorsey, You for Christ crew take over with Resound Radio at 10 o'clock this morning.
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0: Let's remind you of our breakfast challenge. It was a reverse song which sounded a little bit like this.

So that is how it sounded this morning. Did you recognise the answer? Well, the correct answer I was looking for this morning was indeed... Yes, it was indeed Starship and Nothing's Gonna Stop Us Now. Well done if you got in contact, got the answer correct this morning. And here it is now for you in full from Starship. It's Nothing's Gonna Stop Us Now.

The correct answer to this morning's breakfast challenge was indeed Starship, and nothing's going to stop us now. Well done to those who got in contact, got the answer correct this morning. That was indeed the correct answer to today's breakfast challenge. Oh,

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0: Time now for our Breakfast Rewind track. We're heading back to this day, 1975, when Rod Stewart was at number one on the UK singles charts. It was with his version of the Sutherland Brothers song Sailing. It had been featured in the BBC TV series about HMS Ark Royal. It was number one on the UK singles chart on this day, 1975, for Rod Stewart.

this day, 1975, Rod Stewart, number one on the UK singles chart with that song, Sailing, his version of the Sutherland Brothers song, Sailing, being featured in the BBC TV series about HMS Ark Royal. Saturday morning, it's Ryan with you until 10 o'clock this morning. Me, Dorsey, for Christ Crew takeover for you at 10 o'clock this morning. After 6.5 years of calling the wonderful Ace office at Emberton House, our home, if you haven't heard, Hope FM are on the move. This September, we are relocating our entire studio and offices to the Winton YMCA. It's an exciting new chapter for all of us here at Hope FM as we approach 20 years as Bournemouth's community radio station. The move will also renew our partnership with YMCA Bournemouth, where our journey first started over 2 decades ago. 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
1: Even on a Monday, you can have a fun day, if that's where your head is. 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

Dan Bremner's on Hope FM on a Saturday morning. That is Sweet Spot. Before that, Zach Williams and Wait For Me featuring Ben Fuller. It's Ryan with you until 10 o'clock this morning on the Saturday Breakfast Show. Coming up today here on Hope FM, though, from 10, the Dorset Youth for Christ crew bring you The Sound Radio. From midday, you can join Derek Damon as he travels back in time to bring you music from the pioneers of contemporary Christian music in the early years. At 2, it's another chance to hear the current Hope 20 chart show with Dan and Gordon. At 4, the Sensational 70s with Derek Piper, as he takes you on a journey through the music of the 1970s, continuing at 5 with the Rock and Roll Hour. 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

0: 10 o'clock here on Hope FM. That is it from me today. 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
7: From the Sky News Centre at 10, Nigel Farage is to close Reform UK's conference as the party finds itself embroiled in a row about political donations. The leader says no laws have been broken following allegations that senior officials arranged for a US company to fund three polls. A mistrial's been declared in a high-profile child killing case in America. After days of deliberations, a jury couldn't decide whether former nurse Lindsay Clancy murdered her three young children. She's never denied strangling them in Massachusetts in 2023, but blamed it on postpartum psychosis. US President Donald Trump's had this to say.
8: It's a terrible situation. Look, she did a horrible, horrible thing. Can't be worse. But you'll find out what the price to pay is. There'll be a price. It's going to be mental institution or jail or something. But I guess they're going to go through another trial. It's too bad.
7: Meanwhile, Donald Trump's sent his two envoys to Moscow and Kyiv, saying they've got a proposal to end the war. It follows reports Russian strikes on Ukraine overnight have killed four people and injured six others. Dentists are warning of a national crisis as a record number of children have their teeth taken out due to decay. There were almost 34,000 related extractions in England's hospitals last year. Brushing lessons are to be given in classrooms. Ben Everson's son needs a filling after too many fizzy drinks.
9: I know exactly what it's like to have toothache, so I'm drumming it into him and his brother that they've got to brush them, otherwise it's going to start hurting. We're going to go through and cut out all the rubbish out of the diets and then hopefully they can get stronger teeth.
7: There's a warning to wear sun cream during what's expected to be a hot weekend for some, as around 40% of UK adults admit to getting sunburned last year. Cancer Research UK is expecting that number to rise after a record-breaking warm summer. And Serena and Venus Williams' first Grand Slam appearance together in 4 years has ended in defeat. The pair lost in a third set tiebreak in the first round of the US Open doubles. That's the latest. I'm Faye Rollins.
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11: Good morning and welcome to Resound Radio. We hope that you are having a great little Saturday. I feel like I can't hear myself. There we are. And we've got a new host in the studio. She's going to be coming along more and more often because she's moved back to Bournemouth. It's Lucy.
12: Woo!

0: Good morning, good morning.
1: Now, Lucy is a dear friend of Resound Radio. She will regularly message in and tell us that she's listening.
0: That's right.
1: She was one of the first ever hosts of Resound when it started, five years ago.
0: Yeah.
1: I think we're up to our fifth birthday this year.
0: Happy birthday.
1: Thank you. So it's so good to have you here, Lucy.
0: And it's a joy. We were just saying, 2 years ago, I was here pretty much the same time.
1: Yes, you were our first guest.
0: The guest.
1: You were our first guest when we first started.
0: Yeah, yeah. Honour. True honour.
1: We're so glad to have you here. Thank you. Anyway, I need to do my usual spiel.
0: Yes, please do, please do.
1: So, Resound Radio is part of Resound. It's an event hosted for young people in secondary school year where they come together, get to know Jesus and worship and make friends all at the same time. From Sherborne to Southbourne, these events are put on in collaboration with local churches and Dorset Youth for Christ for young people. And our next event is, I can't tell you just yet, we had got confirmed dates. Now, the plan is we're going to confirm the whole year. So
0: wow.
1: I'll be able to sit and rattle off dates to you like there's no tomorrow.
0: The suspense.
1: I know, right? But what... if you want to get in contact with us, sorry, something flashed up on the screen. If you want to get in contact with us, give us a call on 01202 777 321 or voice note us, WhatsApp us, press the little mic button, hold it down and have a little chit chat with us and we can play it out. But first up, we've got, this is my favourite song at the moment. I play it on every Resound Radio. And this is, it's Joy.
0: It's, I love this.
1: It's Joy by Ray.
0: Great song.
1: So here we are. Enjoy.

0: And this is Joy from Ray. Oh, such a good song.
1: So much joy.
0: I would love to see Ray live.
1: Oh, my days. It would be incredible. Also, speaking of joy, have you heard Ellie Limebear's new one?
0: Yes, that's on the playlist.
1: Get
0: in. We're going to be playing that. Talking of Ellie Limebear, great segue that we'll do again later on. Light Up Dorset.
1: Yeah.
0: Is a massive event that's going to be happening next year in the summer. Ooh. With Palau Ministries, not Pilau Rice. Palau.
1: Lovely.
0: Palau Ministries, and it's going to be a massive evangelistic event, and the launch for that is happening on the 17th of October at the Lighthouse Theatre in Poole. £5 a ticket. We've got Grace Wheeler coming along to speak, and Ellie Limebear's leading worship for us.
1: That's so fun.
0: Yeah. So when Give Me Joy comes on later, right, okay. I'll do like the proper like... Right. Email address and all like that.
1: We'll put a pin in that one.
0: Yeah, we'll come put back a pin in that one. Yeah. But it's really exciting. So like Dorset Youth for Christ are involved with it and stuff like that. So it's going to be a massive event.
1: Yeah.
0: Like, I don't know how much I'm allowed to talk about it.
1: Oh.
0: And give away. But it's going to be incredible. They've done loads of different outreach stuff across the country because they do like these festival things.
1: Fun.
0: And stuff like that all across the country.
1: Get me there.
0: So there's one happened in Teesside a couple of years ago. I think there's one going to be happening, or it's just happened, in Wales, Cardiff way.
1: Oh.
0: Yeah, so the launch event, 17th of October.
1: Nice.
0: Be there or be square.
1: Indeed.
0: £5 a ticket. It's not so we can make money. It's literally so we can cover the cost of hiring the Poole Lighthouse because...
1: Yeah.
0: It's a big venue.
1: Indeed.
0: But I think they're doing well with ticket sales there as well.
1: Yeah, I bet.
0: Yeah, so it'll be a great event. So yeah. Should go along to it.
1: Should, 100%.
0: I've actually had to cancel something else so I can go to it.
1: Was it a big thing you cancelled?
0: It was a party for someone. So, and this is a work thing, so I had to go to, I've got to go to this.
1: Well, understandably.
0: Yeah, so how's your week been?
1: Mine's been quite a good week. A pretty chilled week, nothing too wild, chugging along. Bit of work, bit of this, bit of that.
0: Nice. We, Dorset Youth for Christ, went back to work yesterday.
1: Of course. New school year.
0: So we had our team day yesterday, which was great. We went out, we had a night out on Thursday. Lovely. So we had a team night out, which we don't do it enough. So Aaron, or anyone else, if you're listening, like, we need to do more of that as a team. And we went to Mulligan's in Bournemouth.
1: So fun.
0: Now, I'll tell you a story about Mulligan's after the next song. But yeah, no, it was a good night.
1: I bet.
0: And then we went for dinner after.
1: Lovely. Did you one, like, round? I don't even know my golf terms. One round?
0: Yeah.
1: Yeah.
0: Yeah, one round of 18 holes.
1: Lovely.
0: I came second to last in the first round, last in the second round. Oh. So.
1: Oh. But, you know.
0: Because there were some shots I was doing in two. And then there was others that I was doing in seven.
1: It's hard to get consistency in golf. It's hard.
0: Yeah. Like, Tiger Woods, like, you've got something.
1: There we go.
0: I've got a shout-out, Luce.
1: You've got a shout-out?
0: I've got a shout-out. So, Emily Trice, she comes and she's a co-host with us. When she comes to co-host on Roseanne Radio, she drives all the way over from Sherborne.
1: Wow.
0: And so I know that they are listening over in Sherborne right now. And so it's just a massive shout out for a church that's dear to my heart. We do a lot of work with them over in Sherborne, called Reborn. And it's Coffee Reborn over in Millbourne Port. They are celebrating 1 year of their cafe being open today.
1: Happy anniversary, guys.
0: So thank you guys for everything that you do over there. Thank the Lord that you've been there for so long, for a year now. May they keep on coming and have a great time as well. So this next song... It's a brand new... Ooh. That was squeaky. If you want to get a shout-out, a voice note, or just a song request, or if you just fancy a chit-chat, give us a call, 01202-777-321, or you can voice note us on the same number as well. Just go into WhatsApp and then press the little microphone button down and talk into it. And then don't let go of it, because that will stop the recording.
1: Which is a nightmare.
0: Which is a nightmare. So this next song is a brand new one to Hope FM. And it is Tell Somebody by John Reddick.

0: And that was Tell Somebody by John Reddick.
1: Lovely tune, that one.
0: It's good, wasn't it?
1: Was.
0: Oh, what channel's that on? That's on that one. So we just had Uncle Ron call in. Hello, Uncle Ron. Thank you so much for calling in.
1: Thank you.
0: So coming up now, next song. No, song after next. So we've done the Ellie Lion Bear stuff, which is great.
1: Indeed.
0: She got quite high in the charts with that song.
1: Yes. That was so good to see, actually. Loved that.
0: So, it's a funny story about us going to Crazy Golf.
1: Yes, please do share.
0: So me and Aaron, we booked it, went along, and it turns out that Mulligan's have a nice little feature for couples called Date Night.
1: Oh.
0: Where you get a drink, some food, and a round of Crazy Golf.
1: Lovely.
0: For cheap.
1: Fun.
0: And turns out Date Night is Thursday nights.
1: And you were there.
0: And we were there.
1: Was it full of the
0: dates? It wasn't full, but what it was, right. So I'm mid 30s now. So, but it was just full of young people or younger people dating. And chivalry, guys, is not dead. The boyfriends in the relationships were holding the handbags for the girls as they did it, showing off, being like, I can do this in two. He did it in full. And then letting the girl get a lower score, even though she got high, a lot higher.
1: As they should.
0: As they should.
1: As they should.
0: So the amount of time, there's about three times we had to stop, get out the way, so the couples can come through. Because there were six of us. And two of them.
1: Yeah.
0: So they were like churning through it, like really, really quickly.
1: Yeah.
0: And then there was us, just a group of six youth workers on like a night out.
1: The struggle.
0: Where we don't often have a night out, you know?
1: Yeah, exactly.
0: It was really interesting to see.
1: It is. Do you know what? I don't think boys appreciate how hard it is to play golf with a bag, with a handbag. You have to like put it fully over the body situation because it's a struggle. It's getting in the way. That's why I'm really bad at golf, actually.
0: Just don't take a handbag then.
1: No, this is true. This is true. Take a backpack, maybe.
0: No, because the weight of the backpack.
1: Yeah, true.
0: So you're doing the weekly download today. And you're,
1: sorry, yes,
0: yeah,
1: I am.
0: No, and you're going to be talking about back to school.
1: I am indeed.
0: And so you playing the vision of you doing crazy golf in a backpack.
1: Yeah.
0: Has just made me remember when I was in year seven.
1: Yep.
0: And the year sevens in every school being really small.
1: Yeah.
0: And having like the biggest rucksack on their back.
1: And like little jumpers that are a little bit too big because they'll grow into it.
0: Yeah.
1: Yeah.
0: Right, no, we're running out of time.
1: Okay.
0: So we'll come back to this. So it's been people's first day back at school this week, next week. So if you are going to voice note us, WhatsApp us, let us know about your first time either back to school, doing something new, first day at a job, college. Let us know how it was for you. If something funny happened, we would love to hear. I've got some funny first day stories as well, so I can tell a couple of those after. But let's go into a song. And this is Such a Blessing by Cindy Alexander and Hagen.

0: Haagen-Dazs. I could do with a little bit of that right now.
1: I haven't had Haagen-Dazs for ages.
0: A bit of ice cream in the morning. Yes, please.
2: Yeah. So, first day stories. So, yes. This isn't a story that's necessarily about a first day, but it is about... It was a job interview.
0: Okay.
2: So, picture this. I was working down in Winchester, and I had some friends that worked for a church up in Stafford. So, and I was really nervous, because this was the church that, when I was doing youth work in Winchester... I was looking at what they were doing and going, I could do that. Like, I could do that at this church. Like, they were my look up to them. And so, and I was good friends with them. I'd done Spring Harvest with them a few years. And so I applied for the job and had to go out for an interview. And I looked at the times and it was like 10 o'clock was my interview.
0: Right.
2: So, and I lived in Winchester at this point. So I had to leave Winchester at like 6 o'clock in the morning, something like that.
0: Bright and early.
2: Crazy. So I get there, rock up at 10 o'clock, I go in, and they're like, Sam, hello. I'm like, hi, here for the interview. They're like, you're really early. It's like, what? Because yeah, you're not meant to be here till 2 o'clock.
0: No way.
2: Oh, 12 o'clock. Like 1 or 2 o'clock.
0: Yeah.
2: It was like, no, it was like 2 o'clock. Yeah, no, you're not meant to be here till 2 o'clock because of how far you had to travel.
0: That's lovely of
2: her. We let you have the late slot. I was like, oh. No, it definitely says here like 11 o'clock. He's like, oh, it does. Sorry about that. Do you want to, like... You can go into town. So I'd done a block placement there, so I knew Stafford. So yeah, okay, I'll just get the bus into town. So this obviously put the nerves into me. So I get the bus into town, and so I get the bus into town. I'm like, I don't know what to do for the next 3 hours, four hours. So there was a cinema. There was a little Odeon in there. So I went and brought a ticket to see Tarzan.
0: To calm the nerves watching Tarzan.
2: Yeah, but it was like, it was the human one.
0: Oh, yes.
2: You know, that came out about 10 years ago now.
0: Yeah.
2: But the only one was, it was in 3D.
0: Oh, my goodness.
2: So I went into the cinema, had to pay for the 3D glasses, like $1.99.
0: Yeah.
2: And I'm sat down and I'm watching this film and I was so nervous. I was like, I can't watch this.
0: No.
2: And I just got out.
0: No.
2: And just left. And then I started walking around town. And I was like, I don't know what to do. And then I got the bus back thinking I can't be late. And then I got back and I was still an hour early. So then I couldn't face going back in. So then I walked around Risingbrook. And this guy was like, can I have... There was a homeless guy. So he was asking me, can I have some money? So I was like, I won't give you money, but I can buy you some... Like, I'll buy you some food.
0: Yeah.
2: He was like, yeah, okay. So I brought him a meal deal, and then I was just then walking around this small block for an hour waiting for this interview.
0: My goodness. I don't think you'll never watch Tarzan again.
2: No.
0: Never watch it again.
2: No, but I did get the job.
0: Okay. So all is well.
2: All is well. All but is it well. Was just one of those things where it was just like, I turned up 6 hours, four hours early.
0: You don't want chaos on the morning of...
2: No.
0: An interview.
2: But then there has been a time, so for regular listeners, know that I work in a caravan park. And when I used to work on reception, we did have somebody turn up a year early.
0: A year early?
2: No, was it a year? Yeah, it was a year early.
0: Oh my goodness.
2: They turned up a year early to their holiday.
0: Do you know, easily done though. A little scroll and you're booking a year in advance.
2: Yeah. Yeah. But a year?
0: Gosh. Bless them.
2: That was an awkward conversation they had to have as a family and walk away and go home.
0: Oh, that's really sad. They had to go home.
2: Yeah, well, we couldn't really do anything.
0: No.
2: We're fully booked.
0: Set up a little tent, maybe?
2: We don't do tents.
0: No.
2: We do proper little caravan.
0: Yeah, exactly.
2: Right, let's go into another song.
0: Yes.
2: Then after this song, we will go into the weekly download.
0: Lovely job, Lucy.
2: The lovely Lucy. So this is Give Me Joy by Ellie Limeburg.
0: Here it is.

0: And that was Give Me Joy by Ellie Lyon Bear. She's going to be in the area on the 17th of October. So get your tickets, £5 a ticket. Ellie Lyon Bear will be leading worship and Grace Wheeler will be speaking. So head to Light Up Dorset, Google that, or Light Up Dorset on Instagram where you'll be able to get to your tickets. Now we are coming up to our favourite part of the show. And this is something where it just gives us an opportunity just to stop, pause and reflect. So Lucy, over to you.
1: Yeah, so take five. Firstly, happy back to school week, team. I don't know if you're buzzing to be back with your like canteen panini lunches or if you're kind of quaking in your boots at the idea of a new math set. But I just wanted to encourage you that you're not alone, guys. There is a lot of people praying for you guys. I know the Resound team are, people at your church will be. I'm praying for you guys. Yeah, you guys are all covered in prayer. And so if you're on the nervous side, please do reach out to people. Like, you're not alone. People are here to pray for you and walk with you. But if you are feeling nervous or excited, please know that Jesus is with you through every step of this new year. Yep, he is with you. He is for you. He loves you so much and he won't leave you. And you can chat to him at any time. So at school, you don't have to take yourself to the toilet. Close your eyes and do one of these really big, long prayers. You can literally just say in your head, Jesus, I need your peace right now. Or Jesus, I need your wisdom right now. Anytime, any place, and he's there. Whether that's when you're stood in science, about to be given your new seat, or if you're queuing for a drama lesson, you can call on the name of Jesus at any time and he has got you. But I guess you've probably heard that a gazillion times. So I thought I'd share a bit of a practical tip with you that he's been laying this on my heart really strongly this week. So I thought hopefully it helped you guys. It really helps me refocus my mind on Jesus when busy seasons hit. And that is to pray to start your day, which is a lovely rhyme. But what I'm actually talking about is to pray and read your Bible to start the day. And I know it sounds really simple, I'm talking like at the start of your day, the start of your day, before you reach for your phone, before you have time to overthink what lessons you're about to do, before you even move a muscle. You're going to lay there, or you're going to get on your knees at the side of your bed and pray for at least 5 minutes, just thanking God for today, thanking God for all that he is doing in your life. And just give God the day. Hand it over to him, every detail of your day, everything you're slightly worried about, everything that you've been nervous about, just hand it to God and focus your mind on Jesus to start the day. Yeah, just let Jesus come first in your day. Matthew 6 verse 33, seek his kingdom first. And just seek him before you do anything else of the day. And get your Bible out as well. Get into God's word. The Bible is a powerful weapon and God is using the Bible to speak to us through the words that are in there. They're all God breathed. And hearing from God to start my day is exactly what I need when I've got a stressful day. Not kind of starting my day with a photo dump of what someone else is doing. Starting the day with God breathed words is the best start to the day. So yes, pray and read your Bible to start the day. Because it really does change your perspective on the day. So even if like hard times come in the day, you have this kingdom perspective knowing that Jesus is with you through every step. Pray and read your Bible to start the day. So we're going to play Good by Passion. Just bop.

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5: We're from different worlds.
6: Ooh, there we are. Thank you very much, Lucy, for that. So we just had Just That Good featuring Christian Stanfield and Passion Church.
7: It is such a tune. That is a get yourself out of bed tune, I would say.
6: It is. So there is a dream of Dorset Youth for Christ.
7: Yep.
6: So a couple of years ago, we were at our staff conference in Jan up in Birmingham. And there was a guy there called Reed Moore. Spelt W-E-E-D, not W-E-A-D.
7: Right.
6: He was an American guy with a name like Reed Moore. You know he's American. When it comes to conferences, I'm not a keen bean.
7: You're not.
6: So I'm not one of these people that will sit like in the front row.
7: Right. Yeah.
6: Give me the middle or the back.
7: Mm.
6: Somewhere where I can get out, go for a wander if I need to go for a wander.
7: Yeah.
6: You know. Whereas everyone else that I went with are the keen beans. So like Jake Parker, friend of the show, Jake Parker.
7: Yeah.
6: Is very much like front row. Slap bang in the middle, front row, done. Yeah. One year we did it and we just had a camera on us the whole time. So we were like in the audience shots all the time. But the perk of that year is that we became friends with Reed.
7: Nice.
6: And he works for a church out in Gwinnett. And it's near Passion Church, and he used to work in Passion Church.
7: Oh, and wow. He
6: said to us, he said, you pay for your flights to come out and see me. You can stay with us. I'll sort out all your accommodation and all like that. You can stay with us, and we'll get you over to Passion Church. And so ever since, we're like, if we ever get money, if anyone wants to donate us money to buy ticket flights to America so we can go to Passion Church.
7: Yes.
6: See Reed again, who supports Manchester City United. Man City United. Manchester. Yeah, Man City United.
7: From afar.
6: From afar. So Passion Church is on our list of places where we want to go.
7: I'd love to go. Also, Elevation. I feel like that's somewhere I really do want to go.
6: Emailed them once asking for a placement.
7: Did you? Did they respond?
6: No.
7: Oh, Sam.
6: No, it's when I was at Morelands.
7: Oh.
6: And we had to do like a block placement for 6 months. And not 6 months, a month. 4 weeks. And so I went to Elevation Church.
7: Yeah.
6: No response. Oh. And now Sophie Parker, good friend of the show, host, good friend of ours. She had done a placement out in America for like 6 months.
7: Yeah, she did.
6: And she gave me that church's details and I got in contact with them. I sent them the same email that I sent to Elevation. Stupidly didn't change the Elevation.
7: Oh, no, Sam.
6: And then they were like, yeah, how about we meet up next week? So I was like, what? So basically, they'd surprised Sophie because she got on she became really good friends with the youth worker out there.
7: Yeah.
6: Keith, absolute legend. He surprised her at her graduation.
7: That's so nice.
6: And he was like, just do not tell her. You cannot tell her that we're coming over, but we'll be there. So what we'll do is we'll grab some time secretly.
7: Yeah.
6: And work it all out.
7: Love that.
6: And then I ended up spending 6 weeks out in Florida at a church out there, the First Baptist Church of Winter Garden. Beautiful, beautiful place.
7: Stun.
6: And it was near Florida. So it was in Florida.
7: Yep.
6: So it was near Orlando, so just outside Orlando.
7: Bit of Disney.
6: Absolutely. Like, I was friends with somebody who, Melinda she's called, I'm saying that like she's listening, she's not, who worked for Disney. So we got into Disney for free. Somebody worked for Universal, so they snuck us in to Universal for free. And then what blows my mind, and it's still, and I love telling people this story, I tell people this story whether they're Christians or non-Christians, whatever, it's like my favorite story. The guy that was leading worship, so they did two services, one aimed at like families, and then one aimed at the older generation, so just different styles of worship, standard church. And I was at that service, and the guy basically said, he told a story about he was the voice. So the guy leading worship at this church was the voice of the trams at Disneyland. Disney World. So on the monorail. So you get onto the monorail and it's like, next stop, Magic Kingdom. And it was him. He was the voice.
7: No, what a fun job.
6: Yeah, so he was the voice.
7: No way.
6: Yeah, it was crazy.
7: Could you hear it in his voice? Did he have one of those voices that you're like, oh, lovely?
6: So it had just changed over to another person, so they'd just updated it.
7: Right.
6: But it was him for like 10, 15 years.
7: Wow.
6: And he did all the recording.
7: Wow.
6: Crazy.
7: They've got a winner in that worship leader.
6: Absolutely.
7: Wow.
6: Absolutely right. We've been talking so often, so long, the music stopped. No, it's fine. I love it. We are going to go in to our Escape Sessions banger of the week now.
7: Ooh.
6: So Escape Sessions show 8 till 10 every Friday night on Hope FM. It is your dance. It is your dance music remixes. 2 hours with this escape route. Like, he is incredible. 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So this is Ravens and Doves, the Lion's Saddle Rave Jesus remix.
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0: And this is the Ravens and Doves, the Lion Saddle and Rave Jesus remix. And that was our Escape Session banger of the week.
1: I love that so much, Sam.
0: It's good.
1: So good.
0: I love the Escape Sessions banger of the week.
1: Yeah.
0: Right, I've got to do a script now.
1: Oh.
0: So, as you may have heard us earlier, or you may have heard if you regularly listen to Hope FM, we have got some great news about the future of Hope FM. We are on the move! I don't feel loud enough in my ears. Just, that's better. We are on the move after 6.5 years. Now that's too loud. After 6.5 years of calling the wonderful Ace office at Emerton House our home, we're going. This September, we're relocating our entire studio and offices to the Winton YMCA over in Bournemouth. It's an exciting new chapter for Hope FM as we approach 20 years as Bournemouth's community radio station. But the move will also renew our partnership with YMCA, where our journey first started 2 decades ago. Now, I remember that. When I was at Moorlands, I had a placement with Hope FM, and it was in the old YMCA building at Bournemouth Beachfront. I interviewed Eddie the Evil Edwards.
1: Wow.
0: Yeah. But we need to pay for the move. We need to refurb the studio spaces, secure our future. So we are looking to raise £10,000 before the end of October. This will cover so many things. It will cover removals, a broadcast engineer, who's a special engineer that will come in and just make sure that we work. We've got electrical work to do. We've got new equipment. We've got studio modifications. And there's going to be, as ever, an increase in ongoing running costs. It will also help us cover broadcast license fees, staffing costs. It is a big ask. We know that. We get that. But we can't do any of this without your help, your prayers and your support. 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
1: Wow.
0: So we are a quarter of the way there. So if you can give, head to hopefm.com/homeforhope. If you can't, don't worry. Your prayers are just as important. So thank you so much. And with that, this is our last Resound Radio in this studio.
1: The last one.
0: As the move is happening this week. Yeah. And so we're not here next week. It's a mixtape next week. So this is going to be our last one in the studio. So it's exciting. It's really exciting. Yeah. So Lucy, it's your first and your last one in the studio.
1: There we go.
0: Should we listen to another song?
1: Please.
0: This is Demons by Josiah Queen.
2: Oh.

0: Watch a Psy Queen! I do like that because it's got a nice little outro that you can back announce over.
1: Yeah.
0: And I've got, as regular listeners know, I've got an issue with people that sing right up until the last moment of the song.
1: You need a little ooh ooh to finish.
0: Yes.
1: Yeah. Yes.
0: Thank you so much, Lucy. We've come to the end of the show.
1: That's so sad.
0: That hour has flown by.
1: It's been so fun.
0: Thank you. Will you come back in?
1: 100%.
0: Great. The email about dates for the next 3 months are coming out this week. Thank you so much for listening, guys. As I said, it's a really exciting day for us today because this is our last one at Emerton House. And so it's just been great. So thank you to Ace Office for having us. And we can't wait to be over in YMCA Winton. I've seen the pictures. I've seen some of the early stuff. It is really exciting. It's an all new studio, office space. Like, it's absolutely incredible.
1: It's going to be so good.
0: Great. So we are not here next week. It's going to be a mixtape. It's a minimum mixtape next week. So you don't hear too much of my voice like you usually do in a mixtape. But coming up now, thank you, Lucy, for coming in.
1: Thank you, Sam. Thank you.
0: Coming up now, it's our track of the week. It's Terrion with You Remain.
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3: 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That means he is completely reliable and trustworthy. And because of that, we can put the full weight of our need and total dependency upon him because he has always been faithful and that will never, ever change. And I am so grateful for that. That is the heart behind my song, You Remain.

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Hello and welcome to Early Years, Early Contemporary Christian Music, the music that has influenced current CCM music. Normally played here, some of the artists, well, they have moved on into music production, others into, well, different bands, but some are no longer with us. But their music lives on. Join me, Derek Damon, as we listen to together to some really good music.

Bibi and Cece Winans. Yes, the reason why I play so much of their music on the programme is simply this. They are so professional, and their quality and their output and the way they do harmonies is just brilliant, and I love their music, and I hope you do too. They are American, of course, gospel music, brother and sister, 7 and 8 in the Winans of 10. Family and their music. Yes, all 10 in the music industry somewhere along the line. And over the years, they've got at least 3 Grammys plus many, many other awards. They followed in the footsteps of their 4 older brothers, the Winans. Initially, they were called the Winans Part 2. And 1982, yes, PTL Club. They developed from there with their music. Cece has got various Grammy Awards on her own, but they've been described as R&B and inspirational music with all their nominations. Got some more music from them. And this is simply entitled Depend on You. Bibi and Cece Winans.

Bibi and Cece Winans. By the way, it's way back in 2009 that they released their last album together, of which they got 3 Grammy Awards. So it's got to be good, hasn't it? I think it was entitled Still. And very, very popular, the Winans. And hope you enjoy their music. Charlie Peacock is originally Charles William Ashworth. Comes from Yuba City in California. Been around since about 1977. His father was a music teacher, and he was greatly influenced by John Coltrane. And as Chuck Ashworth, when he was a student, he became a jazz musician. And he was a jazz player when he started up with other students at university, playing with different bands. But in 1980, A&M Records signed him up. He joined different bands, also was a keyboard player, vocalist, did various recordings with other artists, and started to develop a name as an artist. Well, that is Charlie Peacock, and this is called Big Man's Hat.

Charlie Peacock and Big Man's Hat. I think he's become better known as a producer for other artists. And in 2012, he got a Grammy Award, and he was working with the Civil Wars duo, and they got the Best Folk Album, the Best Country Duo Group Performance, and he got a Grammy Award for production. And he's worked with various projects over the years. 2015, he became Director of Contemporary Music and Industry Outreach at Lipcomb University. But over the years, he's not only written books and publications and chapters in books, he's actually come out with 25 albums that he's produced. Well, that is Charlie Peacock. And I'm playing from a CD entitled In the Light, the very best of Charlie Peacock. And this is entitled Down in the Lowlands.

Charlie Peacock and Down in the Lowlands. Bryn Howard is the British Christian singer, songwriter, great guitarist, and he's one of the pioneers of Jesus Movement, who's actually played in the mainstream rock music as well. Comes from Blackburn in Lancashire, and overall he's come out with 22 albums, loads of singles, a lot of stuff on YouTube as well. Been around since about 1967, and he has been associated with many of the great artists. And he did recording sessions for John Peel for BBC Radio 1 between about 1974 and 1976. But also he was on BBC 2's The Old Grey Whistle Test and on ITV with Bernie Flint. Now, I don't know whether you ever watched The Old Grey Whistle Test. It used to be on quite late at night on BBC 2. And not that long ago, I actually found a program. I think they were doing some reruns, especially The Old Grey Whistle Test. And I played one, and Bryn Howard was actually on it. He started playing when he was about 11 years old and picked up the classical guitar, but he was influenced by the Shadows and their great music. At school, yes, he was, you know, the Mersey Beats were the band to listen to, the Beatles, and he started playing in local groups. Started work in a mill, but soon kind of up late working, playing in bands at night, he had to give that up to actually concentrate on music. Moved to London, slept rough in Victoria bus station, met a band and started playing with them. Well, that's a little bit about Bryn Howard and his music. Gonna play here, Land of the Living.

Howarth and Land of the Living. Eventually, he went over to the USA, played with various bands over there. That's where he met his wife, Sally. But he became known as a good guitarist in America, but moved back to the UK in about 1973. But his life completely changed in 1974 when both he and his wife became committed Christians. And that completely influenced his life and his music. He has since recorded with Joan Armatrading, Chris de Burgh, Jerry Rafferty, Cliff Richards, and various others. And he has been slowly developing worship and their music for worship, and also the prison ministry with his wife. Overall, he's come out with 26 albums and 10 singles. More music from Bryn Howarth. This is The Glory Zone.

0: Bryn Howarth and The Glory Zone. Kelly Willard is a musician from America, being described as simple, honest, unpretentious, easy to listen to over and over, and has been a singer not only as a soloist, but supported people like Amy Grant, Keith Green, Steve Green, Lenny LeBlanc and Karen Lafferty, Bob Fitz, Twyla Paris and Ricky Skaggs. Do you know, the majority of those I play on the programme sometime or another. And over the years has developed numerous praise and worship recordings. She learned the piano at an early age but gave up lessons. She started to learn by ear instead. And in her early teens started writing music, working alongside a church and local group and travelling with that band. When she was 16, she moved to Nashville and music became her livelihood. Well, that's a little bit about Kelly Willard, playing from a CD entitled Garden. And the first track is Like a Child.
1: I tell you the truth, unless you become like little children, you will never enter the kingdom of heaven. Therefore, whoever humbles himself like this child is the greatest in the kingdom of heaven.

Kelly Willard and Like a Child. When she was 18, she actually got married and she joined the Jesus Music People, started playing keyboards, did backing vocals, enjoyed Maranatha music and did some solo work with them as well. In 1979, she released her first solo album. But sadly, in 1986, her second child, who was a daughter, died when she was only 18. But Kelly Willard still produces and comes out with some really great music, and it's been described as worshipful music. Well, that is Kelly Willard, as I said before, playing from a CD entitled Garden and Sent from Above.

Kelly Willard and Sent From Above. Mark Hurd was around since about 1970 is when he came forward with his music. An American record producer, folk rock singer, as well as a songwriter, worked a lot with Phil Keaggy and Mandy Stonehill. He also did some production work for Olivia Newton-John. After university, he travelled across Switzerland and ended up in Le Brie, well-known place to be studying, and met up with Francis Schaeffer, who was an influential Christian philosopher. He also met there Larry Norman and Mandy Stonehill, who were so impressed with his music that they encouraged him to develop it further and also continue with producing. He also produced music for Phil Keaggy with Sunday's Child and also did some recording music with him. Well, that is an introduction to Mark Hurd, and the music I've got is Here I Am.

And here I am. July 1992, he was on stage performing at Cornerstone, which is a festival, a music festival in America. He had a heart attack while he was still on stage. He went to hospital straight away, but 2 weeks after being released from hospital, he had a further cardiac arrest and died. That was in August 1992. Tribute album has come out, featuring Phil Keaggy, Rich Mullins, Daniel Amos, Jars of Clay, and various other tributes with his music. Well, that is Mark Hurd. Play another track here. This is He Will Listen to You.

Mark heard, and he will listen to you. Michael O'Martian has been around since about 1970. He's a contemporary Christian pop, rock and R&B composer and musician, but he's also a record producer. And I think he's more well known as a producer now than an artist. He plays the piano, organ and synthesizer, married to Stormy O'Martian, quite an author. She's written quite a lot of books that are very, very popular in America and over here. But as a producer, Michael has had a number one in three consecutive decades, 70s, 80s and 90s. He's a multi-Grammy Award winner and is a keyboard player as well as being a producer. He has moved around a bit from Dunhill Records, now works with Warner Brother Records as a producer, but also works at Belmont University. He has produced music and it's an endless list. Michael Bolton, Dolly Parton, Debbie Boone, Steve Camp, Amy Grant, Whitney Houston, The Imperials, The Jacksons, Cliff Richard, Donna Summer, Wayne Watson, and many others. It's just a long list. He has worked for Campus Crusade in the 60s with a music outreach group. So he is very popular, as Michael O'Martian. Got some music here, and this is entitled Last Night on Earth, and it's from a CD entitled The Race.

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0: Damon. Hope you've enjoyed the program so far. Part two of the program, we're going to be playing some music, one of our specialist parts, and this is from Randy Stonehill. So what we're going to do is play some of Randy Stonehill's music, then listen into an interview he had, and then play more of his music. It'll help you understand a little bit more about Randy Stonehill and his music. So Randy Stonehill has been around since about 1971. He's one of the pioneers of CCM music, contemporary Christian music, primarily folk rock. Very similar in many ways to James Taylor, who I enjoy, but he also plays music for children as well. He had a great relationship with Larry Norman, and in 1971 was influenced by Larry Norman to produce a record called Born Twice, after he came to a personal experience of Jesus Christ in his life. Pat Boone helped support him, but also he's done some film work, and the first one, Beware the Blob. I don't know whether he regrets doing that one. But also he was with Billy Graham and was in the film Time to Run and sang I Love You. That's an introduction to Randy Stonehill. First piece of music from him is entitled Good News.
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2: One, two, one.

That was Randy Stonehill, and the music was simply entitled Good News. Randy Stonehill, yes, he released his first full LP in 1976. That was produced by Larry Norman, and it was

voted the third most important contemporary Christian album of the 1980s. In the late 70s, he joined with Daniel Amos in the band there, but then in 1984, he significantly joined with Phil Keaggy. They formed a band together and they were joined with other artists. And they came out with the Compassion All-Star Band, One by One. And I actually have a concert, as you know, a recording of the concert they did for Compassion. That is Randy Stonehill. Overall, he's come out with 26 albums of his own over the years and been involved with 7 films. Some more music from him, and the track is entitled King of Hearts. And then we're going straight into an interview.

0: I fell in love with folk music. As just a wee lad, being raised up in Northern California, and started making guitar noises with my mouth, which I'm sure was wildly entertaining for my mother and father, but it tipped them off as to, you know, where my heart was focusing. And I started begging my dad for a guitar when I was, gosh, I think 6, and I wore him down. Finally, when I was 10 years old, he got me my first guitar. Took classical guitar lessons, which I didn't really enjoy, but it helped me with my kind of personal facility and my understanding of the neck of the instrument. My teacher understood my passion, though, and he said, "Now, Randy, if you do really well in your lesson, then we'll cut out the last 5 minutes of the half an hour, and we can play anything you want." So I start going ding ding ding ding ding ding ding ding, and he would do this kind of chord solo, you know, lead, acoustic lead stuff around it, and it was just, it was like being in heaven. It was just so great. And I was a little kid, just thinking, I've just got to do this, or surely I will perish. I got through high school just chomping at the bit just to go to Los Angeles and where the music business was and play rock and roll. I just knew that's what I wanted to do. I told my father, and he just kind of, you know, moaned mournfully and went, "Oh, son, it's such a competitive, cutthroat business, and there's a million of them out there. You're good, you know, and I know you love this, but it's going to break your heart." And I said, "Yeah, but Dad, so there might be a million of them out there, but none of them are me. And I'm going to do this whether I do it at Carnegie Hall or in front of the Safeway store." And as I heard myself talking, I realized that I meant it. And so then I did go to Los Angeles when I was 18. And I ended up coming face to face with Jesus there and started writing songs about this incredible internal revolution in me and my changing worldview. And the rest is history, really.
1: Oh, Randy hit the guitar so hard, now it sounds exotic.
0: I can be in the moment much more because I realize it really is not about me. I just get the privilege of being some kind of conduit. And the other thing I realized, too, is I was thinking, I write these songs, and they're real intense, and many of them are so personal. And I go out and I play them, and I want to do them with excellence. And I used to be much more neurotic about just every little note and every little thing. And you think, well, no, just be in the moment. You're going to hit most of the notes. You've been practicing. But the bottom line is, as I look out at the audience and I'd see their faces, I realized several years ago, the irony, which is that I'm in the spotlight, but this really is not about me. It's these people getting in touch with themselves and with God, and the songs are as much, if not more, about them than they are about me, and that's why they work.

When I've confronted my own brokenness, which is fairly constant, I've realized a couple of things. One is that that God never promised us a trouble-free bubble once our hearts heard His call and we repented and we came to Him. He promises us something much richer, much better, which is the gift of Himself. And then as we say, oh Lord, thank you that for the privilege that I can partner with you in eternal things and mold me more into the image of Jesus day by day, which is the call and the highest privilege of our existence, I believe. You have to understand what you're saying, which is that also means that along with wisdom and humility and patience and love, he was also intimately acquainted with human suffering. I mean, all the way unto the humiliating, agonizing tragedy of death on a cross. So, so we need to remember that we are called to embrace His identity, even in understanding and experiencing suffering. And that actually, it's no fun, but it sensitizes you to the brokenness and the suffering of people around you. And I think it makes you a better songwriter. It makes you a better communicator. It makes you more of a giving person. He uses everything in the journey. He uses the sweet times of blessing. He uses the questions and the challenges. And he even uses our own failure and our heartbreak. Sometimes maybe he uses that the most to get us to understand our frailty and our profound need for communion with him. I look at myself in the midst of my own pain and struggle, and I just think, okay, bottom line here is that God is using this. This is a galvanizing element, a catalyst to get you to press in hard with Him. You are His child. What a stunning privilege that is. But you can't call the shots. You don't belong to yourself anymore. You've been purchased with the ultimate currency of holy blood. So, don't look at heaven and shake your fist and go, why am I suffering? You know, because first of all, you quite often will not get the answer to the why questions. What you get is much more important. You get the answer to the who question, because you'll feel God's hand on your

That was Randy Stonehill and Puppet Strings. I hope you enjoy the interviews. It's very interesting to find out more about them and to listen to them and see how what their faith has done in their lives and where their music comes from and a little bit about what God has been doing and is doing in their lives. So that was Randy Stonehill. Susan Ashton is an American contemporary Christian music artist. She also does country music as well. Been around music-wise since about 91. She's been in the top charts in the 90s regularly, and she has released 8 studio albums. But over the years, she's had 14 number one hits in the Christian charts. But her first album was released in 91, and that was entitled Awakened by the Wind, and it got the Best New Artist. And the song No One Knows My Heart, the drummer played on a shoebox. It was nominated for a Grammy Award, and her second album came out with 4 number one singles. In 93, she got an award for the Favorite Inspirational Album as well as the Best Female Artist. So Susan Ashton has done very well over the years and is very, very popular in America. Play some music from her from a CD entitled A Distant Call, and this one's Body and Soul, Susan Ashton.

Susan Ashton and Body and Soul. She's been known to be singing quite a lot with Margaret Becker, Christine Dante and Michelle Toombs. And there is a quartet music out there somewhere, I'll have to find it, of them singing together. I think they even did an album somewhere along the line. She's also been doing co-writing with Amy Grant and Michael W. Smith. And quite a lot of her music has been covered by other artists. In 2006, The Ultimate Collection, which is a 2-CD set, was released. And if you're really interested in her music, I think that's the ones you should get. And in 2013, she did release a 2-song EP entitled Thief. I'll have to look around and see if I can maybe get copies of that that we can actually play on the programme. Well, that is Susan Ashton, more music, Spinning Like a Wheel.

Spinning Like a Wheel and Susan Ashton. My Lone LeFleur has been around since about 1966. He's an American Christian rock singer and created a band earlier on called My Lone and Broken Heart. He became a member of the Gospel Music Hall of Fame way back, that's quite a few years ago. He travels widely in the USA, singing, teaching, and doing TV appearances. His family were known as the LeFleur Southern Gospel Family, or Music Band, and he sang and played the guitar with them from quite an early age. And his first song he wrote while he was in the army, and that was entitled Without Him, which he sang at a concert when he was back with his family. Elvis Presley just happened to be listening in, as it were, at that concert. He spoke to him afterwards, and Elvis recorded the song on an album that he was doing called How Great Thou Art. And over the years, over 100 artists have covered that particular song and recorded it. Well, that's an introduction to My Lone LeFleur. I've got some music here, and this is I Belong.

Marlon Lafleur, and that was I Belong. 1964, he released his first solo album called Desire, and he started to write and sing contemporary music generally. In 1970, he felt that he should write music only that gives glory to God, and so he released his first true Jesus rock album. But as with a lot of these artists, he had quite a few stress problems from being on the road and doing live concerts. So he quit all of the secular music he was involved in, started afresh, and he said started afresh spiritually as well. Started working with other artists as well. People like Carmen, Michael W. Smith, Stephen Curtis Chapman. But over time, he had a heart attack and started to do more Bible teaching than actually being on the road, as it were, doing concerts. He now does a lot of motorcycle rallies, and he's been to Russia, USA, Australia, and even the Philippines, reaching out to those people who go to these rallies. Overall, he's released 21 albums. Well, that is Marlon Lafleur. Got some more music. Don't say it's over.

That was Malon Le Fleur. The Imperials have been around since about 1964. They were a southern gospel quartet, pioneers of CCM music way back in the 60s. Over the years, they've had many band changes, but also their styles of music have changed just a little bit as well. They were inducted into the Gospel Music Hall of Fame, but over the years, they were nominated for 8 Grammy Awards, and they won 4 of them. Key members of the band, of course, included Jake Hess. They did have, as I said, various member changes, but Elvis recorded with the band in sessions between about 1966 and 1971. Sherman Andrews, who used to play or sing with Andre Crouch and Andre Crouch and the Disciples, joined the Imperials many years ago. Well, that is the Imperials, and one of the songs I play regularly from them is entitled I Will Follow You. Just listen to the harmonies.

That was the Imperials and I Will Follow You. I never have found out who is the bass guitarist on that particular track. It's great music, isn't it? Not only the harmonies are great, but the accompanying band is really good. So the bass guitarist, I'll have to find out who it was somehow. Over the 90s, they did change their style quite a lot. They scaled down their performances and decided to go more simple in the way that they actually played. And so they started to do more intimate church performances rather than large venues and concerts. The name The Imperials has been an interesting debate because who owns the name of the band The Imperials? And there's been a lot of debate, even legal action at one stage, about who are the real Imperials and who should carry their name. They've had various firsts over the years. They were the first group to perform at the Grammys. They were the first group to have number one songs for 12 weeks in contemporary, inspirational, and southern gospel. And they were the only gospel group to have number one songs in the 60s to the 90s in four consecutive decades. That's the Imperials. They are a great band to listen to. I don't know whether they actually came over and toured in the not from the USA, but over here in the UK. More music from them, and this is Come Into My Life.

That was The Imperials and Come Into My Life. Unfortunately, we've come to the end of the programme. Hope you enjoyed the music as much as I have. Well, it's goodbye from me, Derek Damon, and The Early Years. We'll be back soon. But whatever you're doing, wherever you are, remember, keep yourselves safe, as well as those that you know and those that you love round about you. Closing the programme with some more Imperials music, and it's Carry Your Heart to Me. And so, it's until we meet again.

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5: Yes, welcome, welcome, welcome. 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My name's Dan. Delighted to be here with you over the next 2 hours. We will be hearing from, in our countdown in no particular order, from Ellie Linebear, For King and Country, Forrest Frank, Toby Mag, John Reddick, Micah Tyler,

0: Nation with Megan Woods. 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Stay with us.
1: Show. Before we start the show, I think it's really appropriate just to take a moment to pause and to remember the events of Big Church Festival. I'm sure nearly everybody must know, but very tragically, there was an incident that actually caused the death of one of the guests there, Pastor Robert Guanco. He's a pastor of a church. He leaves behind a wife and a child. And it's a tragedy. And I think many people are feeling a collective sense of grief. And there's such an outpouring of love online over it. And I just wanted to encourage people that if you're able, maybe consider giving to the fundraiser, to that family. You can find the details out about it by going over to Big Church Festival's socials. On there, there's links over to the GoFundMe for that. At the time of recording this, it is raised heading towards £250,000, which we can't change what's happened, but we can show and express some love and care to that family. It's a tragedy. Please be praying. Pray for God's peace. Pray for wisdom for the Big Church Festival team. Let God's love be present at this time.
2: Yeah, thank you, Gordon. We'll begin, shall we? Like we normally do with our show start, we've gone with something new. We do most weeks. It's someone that we featured on the New Music Update right here on the Hope 20 Chart Show before. Her name is Sydney Alexander. In this amazing, emerging Christian electronic dance music scene. Her latest single with Hagen is called Such a Blessing, and it begins our show today.

0: brand new music from Sydney Alexander and Hagen. That's Such a Blessing, our show start on the Hot 20 chart show this week. More new music on the way later on in our new music update around about the halfway point of this week's show. But right now, let's get into it.
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2: 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Is a track

0: It's been a few years since both Passion and Christian Stauffer have featured in our top 20 on the Hot 20 chart show. It's a welcome return with that song, Passion, our one and only new entry in our Hot 20 chart show this week. Gordon, a new entry does mean we'll be playing our weekly game of Daily Charted a little bit later on, a game that you're pretty good at, I think it's fair to say. Agree?
1: Often I'm okay.
0: Yeah.
1: Yeah. I like the points, Dan. Points make prizes.
0: Basically, if it's your first time listening, if we have a new entry, it means that a song has had to make way for that new entry. And it's up to Gordon, you listening along at home, to see if you're a loyal, regular listener, you might be able to recognise what song has dropped out. That's the game. It's called Dearly Decharted, and we will play that towards the end of the show. But we got a long way to go before that. I can tell you on the way, we have music from For King and Country. You got one from Jeremy Camp, which was a new entry last week. But up next, Gordon, we find ourselves at number 19.
1: Yeah, it's Stars Go Dim, a fifth week on the chart for their track, Holy.
2: Number 19.

0: The second week in our top 20 for Jeremy Camp and Revival is up two places this week. Before that, a non-mover for Stars Go Dim with Holy. Ellie Limebear on the way. But right now, Gordon at number 17.
1: Yeah, it's a third week on the charts, a non-mover for The King and Country. What If I Told You?

0: On the night you fall in all the pieces, you can bring your lonely heart to Jesus. What if I told you that I believe it?
1: The Hope 20 Chart Show, number 16.

0: Ellie Lime there, making it a fourth week in our top 20. It was down one place this week. We Give Me Joy. Before that, a non-mover for King and Country, a song taken from the upcoming new album later on in this September. It releases. It's called Most Beautiful Colours, and that was the song What If I Told You.
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0: Heading towards the end of part one of this week's Hope 20 Chart Show. Time to pause the countdown, rewind the clock back to this very week in chart history. It's been going nearly 20 years, this chart. Where are we heading to for this one, Gordon?
2: 19 years rewinding down to 2007. It's a track that had 10 weeks on the chart. Four of them were at number one. It's by Casting Crowns, and it's a track called East to West. Now, hold on a minute, Dan. East to West. Wasn't there another version of that more recently?
0: They did a bunch of reimaginings, re-recordings of that. They had Ben Fuller feature on it. But the song first came out 2006/2007. A real classic.
2: Yeah, let's hear the original right now.

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5: Yeah, welcome back to this week's Hope 20 Chart Show. Before we continue with our countdown, let's have a little bit of a sneak peek at the latest edition of the Artist Interview Podcast with our very own Gordon T. What's up, Gordon?
6: Well, loads of things. But the answer to this, the question is, who was in the show, I guess?
5: Well, I guess it was kind of, I know it was recorded a few weeks ago, so I don't want to say who you're speaking to this past week, because that wouldn't be true.
6: Fair point. Yeah, I was chatting with Megan Woods, and honestly,
5: it's been a long time coming, this one, as well.
6: It has been.
5: It's been high on the wish list for a while.
6: I blame myself, because I stopped pestering, and they thought they should have been on the show, but she hadn't been. Yeah. So I re-inquired, and they said, oh, yeah, you'd love to get her back on the show. And honestly, she was a real joy to speak with. Her testimony is one of those ones where you go, wow, there's got to be so many people who can relate to that, about just the crippling lies that stop you becoming who God's called you to be. And the journey that she went in that was amazing.
5: Yeah, the 2024 was when she sort of like emerged one of our favourite new artists of that year. Her song, The Truth, I know it was one of your favourites as well of that year. Probably, I think it was one of those songs that appeared on Chart of the Years in two consecutive years, both in 2024 and 2025. That's how significant, how popular, and how many people that song touched.
6: Yeah, it really, I think the lyrics in it, as you listen to the lyrics, you go, wow, that is such a great reminder about actually the simple thing, which is the truth. I love it.
5: I mean, the line in the song is, I don't belong to the lies, I belong to you, and that's the truth. Mm. And it seemed that maybe a part of, in Megan's formative years, she faced some real lies towards her. And she had this word of advice in that interview on the Artist Interview Podcast for people going through that right now.
7: I would say your worth is not in what anyone says about you, and it's in what Jesus Christ says about you, period. And to just know, like, it's going to get better. In this season right now, things might be tough, but just remember that there's light at the end of the tunnel, and God has amazing plans for you and a purpose, and that your life matters. Like, you're literally like handcrafted by the creator of the universe, and he has amazing plans for your life. So don't believe the lies, and also like understand that it's just a season and God's gonna get you through.
8: How many times can you hear the same lie before you start to believe it?

0: Megan Woods, the truth. Gordon, if people want to hear your full conversation with Megan Woods, it's so easy. 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
0: Time once again to pick up this week's countdown on the way. We're going to be hearing music from Leanna Crawford, but next up, we find ourselves at number 15, Gordon.
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0: Deanna Crawford, 3 weeks in our top 20 now for her latest single, Thank God, is up 2 places. Before that, CeCe Winans down 4 places this week with Worthy of It All. Worthy. Up next,
1: rising 1 place, it's a 5th week on the chart for Cochrane & Company with What Grace Can Do.
2: Number 13.

0: up one place on the Hot 20 Chart Show this week. Cochrane and Company with What Grace Can Do. Two songs left in the first half of our countdown then, Gordon. These next two, well, they have something in common, don't they?
1: They do. They both feature the wonderful Ben Fuller. And the first of the two tracks, actually, Alicia said was her dream pairing, because the first is Zach Williams featuring Ben Fuller in the track Wait For Me. Hey.

0: Sasha Layton, Ben Fuller together on Meet Me in the Valley, up two places this week to number 11. Before that, that man, Ben Fuller again with Zach Williams, a former Hot 20 chart show number one, and Wait For Me.
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0: We're almost at the halfway point of this week's Hot 20 chart show. I hope you've enjoyed the countdown so far. We'll pick up that all important top 10 in a little bit. Also on the way, this week's new music update. But right now, we're rewinding once again. Another Hot 20 chart show classic. Gordon.
2: Well, we're going back to 2018. And I've got to say, I think this track will be many people's high on their list of favourites. It's a track by Lauren Daigle. It had 21 weeks in the chart, 12 at number one. And it is, of course, the wonderful You Say.

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0: The new music update.
4: Yeah, it's that point in the show where we play you some new stuff. Stuff that we, well, really, really like. And we hope that you will like too. Usually our queen of the new music is Alicia. She continues to have a summer holiday. I thought summer was over, Gordon.
5: It might be raining, but I think we can give Alicia one more week. We're looking forward to seeing her back before too long. We love her when we miss her.
4: So you're in charge then, Gordon. Who are we going to be hearing from this week?
5: Oh, three really amazing artists. We've got a new one from Abby Gamboa, and she is just a worship leader, worship music writer extraordinaire. Olivia Lane as well, beautiful track from her, really helpful stuff. But before we get to those, we've got a track from someone who hasn't released any music that I know of since, I think, about 2015.
4: 2015 was his last studio album, but that hasn't meant that he hasn't been busy, because he has.
5: He's been very busy, because he's planted a church. He's the senior pastor at Gas Street Church, and it is, of course, Tim Hughes. And the track we've got him is called Make Away.

0: a welcome return to Tim Hughes, although God knows who he's saying, he hasn't really been away. But in terms of, I guess, British worship voices and writers in the past 20 years, himself and Matt Redman, among probably the first names that you would think of in terms of UK-based worship leaders. He is back. Talk us through some of what he's been doing since his last album, 2015 it was.
1: Yeah, so obviously he'd be well known for songs like Here I Am to Worship and Happy Day as being some that nearly everyone's sung at some point. They're great tracks. But he was really busy in the music scene. I think it was a loss to the Christian music in the UK that he stopped, but I guess he felt very called to be focused on what he was doing. Leading a church and pioneering it and growing it is no small thing. Him and his wife Rach as well, they speak at events across the UK as well, but he's grown a church and it's become a beautiful church that's making great music. So Gas Street themselves, people like Nick Herbert is involved there, and they really, really have been doing some beautiful stuff that's reaching, impacting and bringing blessing elsewhere. But it's great actually to have Tim back doing the music himself as well. He's someone who's got beautiful lyrics and a heart that is chasing the encounter with Jesus. I remember hearing him speak one time. He said, it's not about the programs we put on. It's about the presence and worship of Jesus. And I think that comes through in his music. And I'm looking forward to seeing, because there's more to come. This is the first release of more.
0: Okay, so that is Tim Hughes and Make Away, our first track on our new music update on the Hope 20 Chart Show this week. Where should we go next? Abby Gamboa?
1: Let's do Abby Gamboa. Yeah, she's a name that's

0: familiar to many. She's worked with the likes of Bethel and Maverick City.
1: Upper Room is
0: where I guess it all became big for her. But she's such a gifted worship leader and just loves that intimacy with Jesus and sharing that with others. So I'm such a fan of Abby's music, and I'm sure this one's going to bless you.

0: is brand new music from Abby Gamboa. That's Ways of God. Gordon, thoughts?
1: I love it. I love the. It's quite a pensive song in many ways. And you're still young compared to me, Dan. But I can relate to the bit in there about your hair going grey. And I think it's a case of just looking at life and going, I can still see the mystery of God in so many different things and his blessing in it. And there's a beautiful bit in there. I don't need to understand. I'm held within your hands. That's all I need to know. A real encouragement. I really love that track. It's beautiful. Really, it's just superb, Dan.
2: I wouldn't relate to hair going grey because I spend a lot of money to actually dye my hair grey, so I wouldn't actually notice.
1: You just want to look like me.
2: Yeah, I do. Yeah, Abby Gamboa and Ways of God. Our third and final track this week, Gordon, comes from Olivia Lehner, an artist who was sort of a big artist, well-known artist in her own right in country music, decided to focus on contemporary Christian music as well. She's also a radio host.
1: Yeah.
2: A lady of many, many talents. Who are we talking about?
1: It is the one and only Olivia Lane. I had such a great time when I chatted with her earlier in the year. And her story is phenomenal, being an atheist and drinking too much. And then having an extraordinary encounter with God, where literally she talks about this vision in the room, and it totally changed everything for her. So I think she's one of those people where when you listen to her music, you know she's writing from that place where she's been on both sides, and then she's seen the difference that God made in her life, and it's encouraging and it's beautiful. And this song itself, honestly, a timely song for this moment as well.
2: It's called Ask Him. If there-

0: 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What are we listening to, Gordon?
1: That's Olivia Lane with her track "Ask Him," and I think that's such a helpful reminder to when we're going through times of suffering and pain and loss, to just come back to Jesus and just ask Him to help us. And she's quite transparent and she's quite honest in it, saying, you know, that she might not even get that understanding. She might not get the answer that she's wanting, but she knows that she's met with Jesus. And He is the one who can comfort. He is the one that can heal. He's the one that holds us during times that are turbulent and a struggle.
0: So our three tracks on the new music update this week: Olivia Lane and Ask Him. We had Abby Gamboa, Ways of God, and also Tim Hughes is back with that song Make a Way. 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
1: They certainly can. 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
0: So into the second half of this week's countdown we go. But before we get to that top 10, here's a story of how we got here.
2: Number 20 to number 11.
0: Kicking off our chart this week, it was a new entry from Passion and Christian Stanfill, Just That Good.
2: Number 19.
1: It's Stars Go Dim, a fifth week on the chart with Holy.
2: Number 18.
0: 2 weeks now on the chart for Jeremy Camp and Revival.
2: Number 17.
1: It's a non-mover for The King and Country, What If I Told You.
2: Number 16.
0: Down one place this week, Ellie Limebear, Give Me Joy.
2: Number 15.
1: It's a 20th week on the chart for Cece Winans with Worthy of It All.
2: Number 14.
0: Up two for Leanna Crawford and Thank God.
2: Number 13.
1: Climbing one place, it's Cochrane and Company, What Grace Can Do.
2: Number 12.
0: A former number one for Zach Williams and Ben Fuller, Wait For Me. And finally, Gordon.
2: Number 11.
1: It's a 15th week on the chart, climbing two places for Tasha Layton with Ben Fuller, Meet Me in the Valley.
0: Okay, into the top 10 then, and breaking into the top 10 for the first time with this song is Forrest Frank. It's up two places. This is Okay.
2: Number 10.

0: John Reddick, holding on, praise God, up one place to number 9 on the Hot 20 chart show this week. Before that, Forrest Frank breaking into the top 10 with OK. We're heading towards the final part of this week's countdown, the show, Gordon. Who we get to hear from?
1: Oh, so much great stuff to come down. Matt Maher, Torren Wells, Chandler Moore, Mike Tyler, just to name a few.
0: Also closer to finding out whether Phil Wickham and Crowder can make it a fourth week at the top with It Really Is Amazing Grace. But to take us out of this part is a non-mover at number 8 this week. Do stay with us. Right now, it's Lord It Feels Good.
2: Number 8.

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2: Many men suffering abuse at the hands of their partners think they're to blame, that they're weak. 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That is 01 823 334 244. The lines are open from 10 till 4, Monday to Friday. Remember, you're not alone.
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0: Dionne Lamour. God, I'm just grateful. This week's number 7 is a non-mover. So just 6 songs to go in our countdown this week. Gordon, remind us once again this week's big question.
1: Oh, the big question is, can Phil Wickham and Crowder make it a 4th week at number 1 with the track It Really Is Amazing Grace?
0: The likes of Josiah Queen and Jamie McDonald, the Jays, are on the tail of Phil Wickham and Crowder looking for that number 1 spot. We will reveal all in a little bit. We'll also be playing our weekly game of Dearly Decharted in a little bit. We had a new entry this week, Gordon. Remind us, it was a while ago. What was it?
1: Oh, that was Just That Good by Passion featuring Christian Stanfield.
0: Yeah, so because there's a new entry, a song is had to drop out that has previously been never. What song is it? Before we announce this week's top 2, we'll play that game, see how Gordon gets on. But right now, I can tell you, on the way, we have a song from Micah Tyler. But number 6, Gordon.
1: Number 6 is Torrin Wells with Breathe On It.
2: Number 6.

0: Mike Tyler and Perfectly a Non-Mover at number 5 this week, but spending 13 weeks in our chart now. That's Perfectly. Before that, Torrin Wells up 3 this week to number 6 and Breathe On It. Another Non-Mover coming up next, Gordon. Who we got?
1: It's Matt Marr with Gonna Be Alright.
2: Number 4.

0: So it looks like Jamie McDonald will not be making it a fourth consecutive number one on the Hope 20 chart show, at least not this week. With that one there, Ain't No Way. It's down one. That's number three this week. Before that, non-mover. At four, Matt Maher, Gonna Be All Right. Gordon, you want to play a game?
1: Love playing a game, Dan.
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0: And that game is, of course, Dilly Decharted. We had a new entry at the top of the show at 20 this week. Passion and Christian Stanfield with Just That Good. It does mean that a song has had to drop out of the chart this week. But what song is it? I can tell you, the final two tracks, got two more songs to go. Phil Wickham and Crowder, It Really Is Amazing Grace, looking to make it a fourth week at number one. And the other one is Josiah Queen and Demon. So there you go. You know all 20 songs. Have you been listening since the start that are on our Hope 20 chart show this week? And you need to listen to last week as well to probably stand any chance of guessing what song is missing this week. Gordon, you were listening because you were here.
1: Oh, yes.
0: Have you worked out what the Dearly Decharted track is this week?
1: I'm pretty confident that I have, Dan. And I have got a little clue for the listeners at home.
0: Go on.
1: Okay, so it's inevitable that all tracks drop out of the chart at some point. There's no holding it at bay. There's no turning it back sometimes, even if somebody's praying.
0: Yeah, oh, hey.

0: DJs good at this game, isn't he? Correct, Gordon. Well done.
1: It's ding, a ding, great ding. Track, Dan.
0: What a voice as well. Bay Turner, Somebody's Praying. It had 14 weeks in our top 20, which is, you know, it's a good amount of time to be on, but only peaked at number 15. Mm. But I say this a lot, Gordon. I'm going to say it again. Get your bingo cards ready. I'm sure it won't be long until we see that artist on the show again before too long.
1: Absolutely right. Just say there's a new version out of it with Natalie Grant on it as well. So Morgan can find that somewhere.
0: Excellent. Okay, just two songs left. Should we do a bit of a recap, Gordon?
1: Let's do it.
2: Number 10 to number 2.
0: And I've got to get out of this habit I've just all of a sudden developed by asking you a question at the end of every link. So I'm going to stop doing that. This week's number 10. I'm going to get my piece of paper in front of me. Forrest Frank. And OK.
2: Number 9.
1: It's John Reddick for a 7th week on the chart with Holding On, Praise God.
2: Number 8.
0: Toby Mac and Non-Mover, Lord, It Feels Good.
2: Number 7.
1: Is a 13th week on the chart for Chandler Moore with God, I'm Just Grateful.
2: Number 6.
0: Up 3, Torrin Wells, Breathe On It.
2: Number 5.
1: A non-move for Micah Tyler with Perfectly.
2: Number 4.
0: Another song that's not budging, Matt Maher, Gonna Be Alright. And finally, Gordon.
2: Number 3.
1: Dropping one place for one of my favourite tracks on the chart. 18 weeks so far. It's Jane McDonald with Ain't No Way.
0: Two songs to go. Who will end this week at number 1? Will it be Phil Wickham and Crowder again for the 4th week with It Really Is Amazing Grace or Josiah Queen? Getting his... It might well be his first ever Hope 20 chart show number 1. It might also be his second. I don't know. I need to check
1: it's a second.
0: I need to check the stats on that. Anyway, I should have probably done that before this, because I can tell you this week's number 2. Oh, yes, that man is Josiah Queen and Demons.

0: And just to confirm, Gordon, Josiah Queen has had a number one on the Hot 20 Chart show before, back in 2025, wasn't even that long ago.
1: No, does that mean I get an extra point this week?
0: What song is it, though?
1: I Can't Steal My Joy.
0: With?
1: Brandon Lake.
0: Yeah, there we go.
1: Double points.
0: Number two this week, up one place, Josiah Queen and Demons.
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0: Or it has been the Hope 20 Chart Show for yet another week. Thank you wherever, however you've joined us today. I hope you've enjoyed your time with us and enjoyed the music as well. 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It'd be really good to do it again one day, and we will. Gordon, before we announce this week's number one, if you would be happy to lead us in prayer.
1: Exactly, I'd love to. Jesus, thank you that you are trustworthy, you're kind and you're good. Whatever situations we are facing, we just want to pray that you'll help us to fix our eyes upon you and to know that you're the one that holds us. Thank you that your light shines in the darkness and the darkness has not overcome it. We trust you, King Jesus. Amen.
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Stevie Wonder and Sir Duke. That's a single taken from his 1976 album, Songs in the Key of Life, and written by him as a tribute to Duke Ellington. It's an hour of just great tunes this week on the Sensational 70s with Derek here on Hope FM. Here's the Beatles.

The Beatles and Get Back. That was written primarily by Paul McCartney, although it was credited to Lennon and McCartney. It was famously recorded during the Beatles' rooftop concert on top of the Apple Corps building in London in 1969, but included on their final studio album, Let It Be, released on the 8th of May 1970.

Van Morrison. Jackie Wilson said, "I'm in heaven when you smile." That's the opening track on his sixth studio album, St. Dominic's Preview, released in July 1972 as the first of three singles from the album and charted at number 61 on the US Billboard Hot 100. Both the music and lyrics are inspired by rhythm and blues singer Jackie Wilson and the song Reet Petite, which is directly quoted in the song. Is David Bowie.

Gilbert O'Sullivan and Nothing Rhymed. Irish singer-songwriter born Raymond Edward O'Sullivan. That was on the 1st of December 1946 in Waterford. And Nothing Rhymed, that was his third single release, and he got some 8 on the UK singles charts and number 2 in Ireland. That was in December of 1970. But talking of Ireland, here's Dana.

Madonna with All Kinds of Everything. That was the Irish entry to the 1970 Eurovision Song Contest and the winning entry with 32 points. 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

Chucky Lee Jones, Chucky's In Love, released in 1979, and it was the breakthrough single that made her famous. And the song is actually based on Chuck E. Weiss, a real-life friend of Ricky Lee Jones and Tom Waits. And according to interviews and accounts, Weiss called them one day to say he had moved and fallen in love, and Tom Waits reportedly reacted with the line, "Chucky's In Love," which inspired the title, and actually got number 4 on the USA and number 18 on the UK singles chart.

by Shel Silverstein, and that was the first recording of the Ballad of Lucy Jordan by Dr. Hook and The Medicine Show. That was in 1974. It was a non-album single, great song, but failed to chart in the USA or here in the UK. Marianne Faithfull recorded a version of it for a 1979 album, Broken English.

Bets and Sugar Baby Love, written by Wayne Bickerton and Tony Waddington, and originally planned as a Eurovision entry. It was recorded by session musicians with Paul Da Vinci on lead vocals. Those musicians went on to become the Rubettes, but without Da Vinci, who did not join the group as he had signed to another record company. Number one in the UK, Germany, Switzerland, Sweden, Netherlands, Austria, and Belgium.

Torsten Svensson, better known as Harpo, and movie star. Big worldwide hit in 1975 with Annie from ABBA on backing vocals. Talking of which, here they are.

0: Fernando, 4 weeks at number one on the UK singles chart in 1976. Hello to Nurse Marion, big fan of Hope FM and a regular listener to this show. Thank you very much for listening. This one's for you.
1: She packed my bags last night.

Elton John with Rocket Man. That's a live version from the Here and Now album. The title refers to the two concerts on the album. Here is a concert recorded at the Royal Festival Hall in London on the 18th of May, and there is a concert recorded in New York City's Madison Square Gardens. That was on the 28th of November 1974, and Rocket Man was taken from the Royal Festival Hall concert. Here's hello to Ian and Karen, listening locally on 90.1 FM. Big fans of this radio station, big fans of 70s music, and big fans of this program. Thank you very much for listening. This one's for you.

Australian pub rock band Cold Chisel with Breakfast at Sweethearts. Jimmy Barnes from Glasgow on lead vocals, and that was the title track to their second album. And the song of Sweethearts, that was a cafe in King's Cross, Sydney in the 1970s and 1980s. Now demolished, and there's a McDonald's on the site.

0: and My Friend the Sun. That's a single from their 1972 album, Bandstand.
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Curtis Lee and his Halos with Under the Moon of Love. That was an American hit in 1961, produced by Phil Spector, but it did only reach number 46 on the charts there. But it was a UK number one for Shawaddy Waddy in 1976. Welcome along to the Rock and Roll Hour with Derek here on Hope FM. Talking of Shawaddy Waddy, here they are.

Chawaddy Waddy, who put the bomb in the bump? I think it's bomb, bomb, bomb, bomb. I'm not sure, but it was written by Barry Mann and Jerry Goffin and originally released as a single by Barry Mann in 1961. Chawaddy Waddy's version was from 1982 and it was their final UK Top 40 appearance and it peaked at number 37. Here's Eddie Cochran.

Eddie Cochran, Let's Get Together, recorded in 1958. Then he reworked it to become arguably his most famous number, Come On Everybody. Here's Elvin Stardust's version of that very song.

Elvin Stardust, Come On Everybody. That's from his third studio album, Rock With Elbum. That was released on the 12th of September 1975. His real name was Bernard Dury, but in the 1960s he was known as Shane Fenton, and here he is with the band The Fentones.

Wayne Fenton and the Fentones, I'm a Moody Guy, released on the Parlophone label, and that got number 22 on the UK singles chart in 1961.

Elvis Presley and Judy. That was recorded in 1961 for his Something for Everybody album, and the album did very well. It got to number one on the Billboard US album charts, but for some reason Judy was released in 1967 as the B-side to There's Always Me.

The Tokens. Tonight, I Fell in Love. Number 15 on the US Billboard Singles Chart in 1961, despite being only 1 minute 46 seconds long. Here's a track I found that's even shorter. This is Adam Faith.

0: Adam Faith, The Reason, written by John Barry, and that was the B-side to Poor Me, and it runs at only 1 minute 38 seconds, and it was released on the 15th of January in 1960.
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2: It's the left hand.

0: lovers, it all began in the Okefenokee Swamp with the alligator boogie. Now, these alligators jumped aboard a train which had its own boogie. All aboard! And soon we arrive in the big city of Barnsley, where in the working man's nightclub, we hear the Barrel House boogie. And here are the club secretary's views on it.
1: Well, I don't mind a bit of this here boogie-woogie, but I can't stand that there bebop stuff.
0: Frightful square. Of course, the sophisticated set prefer dancing to the begin boogie. Oh, what a day. My dear, you dance divinely.
2: Here, no kid! Oh, mate, you're taught before!
0: I beg your pardon. And lastly, here's a request for Mrs. Ki Kawuna of Dilubi, Nagoflopit, England, for the

Ray Ellington Quartet with Left Hand Boogie. That was released in the UK in 1956 on the Columbia record label, on a 78 RPM single. Left Hand Boogie, well, that refers to the left hand bass patterns typical of the style, but the single, sadly, was not a hit. This was, though.

0: Danny and the Juniors at the Hop, number three on the UK singles chart. That was in March of 1958.
1: Three in a row now of covers of some classic rock and roll tracks, starting with this one.

in a row of covers of some classic rock and roll tracks. We started with Hank Marvin and That'll Be the Day. That's from his 1996 album Hank Plays Holly. And then we had the Everly Brothers with a live version of Good Golly Miss Molly, cover of the Little Richard classic. And that comes from the Everly Brothers reunion concert that took place on the 23rd of September 1983 at the Royal Albert Hall. That was in London. And finally, country singer Alan Jackson with a cover of Eddie Cochran's Summertime Blues. Jackson recorded it for his 1994 album, Who I Am.

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Chuck Berry and Sweet Little 16, one of his most famous rock and roll recordings, released as a single in January 1958 and also included on his album One Dozen Berries. 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You're an Ely in Cambridgeshire, big fans of Hope FM and the Rock and Roll Hour. Thank you very much for listening. This one's for you.

Cliff Richard with a classic Move It from 1958. It's hello to Steve, listening in Solihull. Big fan of Hope FM and big fan of the Rock and Roll Hour. Thank you very much for listening, Steve. This one's for you.

been fun.

Yes, Hello, Hello, Baby. That comes from his second LP, recorded for Sun Records in 1961, entitled Jerry Lee's Greatest.

0: Here's Bo Diddley singing a song all about himself. Bo Diddley from 1955, and that introduced the rhythm that became known as the Bo Diddley beat.
1: Hello.

0: cruising like a girl. Oh, baby, that's what I like!
1: The Big Bopper with Chantilly Lace, big US and UK hit in 1958. It's time for me to go. You've been listening to the Rock and Roll Hour with Derek here on Hope FM. If you'd like to listen to this show again, you can do. 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I'll be back next week with another hour of some fantastic rock and roll music. 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

0: Oh, there we go. Written and produced by Motown's main songwriting and production team. Holland Dozier Holland, Smokey Robinson, was heading up the Miracles with a great track from 1966, Come Round Here, and in brackets, You're the One I Want. Hello, hello and welcome. Welcome along to the Soul and Motown Show. I'm Brian, with you for the next hour, as we dip into some of the greatest sounds ever recorded. Classic Motown, smooth soul, and a few R&B gems from the golden era of music. There's even a couple of Northern Soul tracks in that mix. So wherever you're listening, just settle back and enjoy the music right here on Hope FM. Some more Motown? Okay, you got it.
1: He's on. He's on. It's Brian Minter.

Soul, written by Stevie Wonder and his mother, believe it or not. She was Lula Hardaway, and it was recorded by Tamla Motown Records in 1967 and became a massive hit in the USA and Stevie's first top 10 hit in the UK during that particular year. 67, what a good year. You may recall that I played Wishing and Hoping by Dionne Warwick in last week's show. Do you remember? No, maybe not, but I did. And I made this promise. I promised I would play Dusty Springfield's version this week. And to prove I'm a man of my word, here's Dusty with that very song.

Wishing and Hoping from Dusty Springfield. It was written, the song was written by Hal David and Burt Bacharach, of course. The song first featured on a Dionne Warwick album in 1963. I think I mentioned this last week. But when Dusty got to hear it, she recorded it herself in 64. And ultimately, it was Dusty who made the track very popular on both sides of the big pond. And it's certainly the version that I prefer. Maybe I shouldn't say that, but hey, I did. Brooke Benton's on the way with A Rainy Night in Georgia. Just what we need.

It's raining all over the world. Neon signs are flashing, taxi cabs and buses passing through the night. A distant moaning of a train seems to play a sad refrain.

What an atmospheric song. Absolutely brilliant. Rainy Night in Georgia from R&B soul singer Brooke Benton. Well, the story goes that in 1969, after several years without a major hit, Brooke Benton had signed to a new record label by label A&R chief and producer Jerry Wexler. Included on his comeback album, Brooke Benton Today, it became an instant hit. And in the spring of 1970, the song had topped the Billboard best-selling soul singles chart and reached number 4 on the Billboard Hot 100. The single went gold for sales of 1 million copies, and in 2004, it was on the list of Rolling Stones magazine's 500 greatest hits of all time. Look who's rocked up. It's Sam Cooke.

soul singer Sam Cooke, and You Were Made For Me, and that dates all the way back to 1958. Sam had an amazing recording career consisting of 14 studio albums, 2 live albums, 49 singles, 13 compilations, and 2 box sets. And over the course of his 8-year career, Sam Cooke had 29 singles in the top 40 on the American Billboard Pop Singles Chart. And Sam is considered to be a pioneer and one of the most influential soul artists of all time. And he's commonly referred to as the King of Soul, and rightly so too. Let's play, well, we're going to say hello. Let's say hello to George and Pam in Northbourne, and also to Keith and Carol in the same place, Northbourne, in fact. And so this next one's coming up for you. And I need to tell you that Northern Soul is after this one, which should please Mark in Paul. So for Keith and Carol and George and Pam, have this one.

Baby, I Love You from the Roberta Flack and Donny Hathaway album, released in 1972. The two singers had been friends over the years and both had attended Howard University. On the back of the huge success of their first album, they decided to do a second, but sadly, Donny passed away after recording only two songs. It's Northern Soul Time, where we play two tracks of the kind of music that emerged in clubs in the north of England, based on a particular style of Black American soul music, and it developed from the British mod scene of the late 60s and early 70s. So what you need to do is get your baggies on as we start this week's double decker with the Vandellos and I Need You.

So two great tracks, two great Northern Soul tracks, in fact. And first away was the Vandellos and I Need You. And they were followed up by Joe Simon. And an unusual number, that one, don't you think? Called I See Your Face. We've got more Northern Soul next week. So keep the faith. So here we are then. This is the Soul of Motown show with me, Brian, on Hope FM. And we're broadcasting from the beautiful Dorset Coast, pumping out the watts on DAB and FM at 90.1. You can say to your smart speaker, play Hope FM. We're part of the big lineup of music, only found locally on this station. 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

0: you know, no matter how often I play and hear that song, I love it as much as I did the first time. Brilliant. Endless Love, which was written by Lionel Richie and performed there as a duet with Diana Ross. It was Richie's first single after leaving the Commodores. And in this ballad, the singers, well, they declare their endless love for one another. Oh, yeah, I know. It's also been covered. The song's been covered by Luther Vandross and R&B singer Mariah Carey. Yes, it is. It's Marvin Gaye. Lost my place there. It's Marvin Gaye and Kim Weston coming up.
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0: And it takes two.

It certainly does. Marvin Gaye, Kim Weston, and It Takes Two. Yes, soul singers, Kim Weston, Marvin Gaye. And that song was recorded in late 1965 by those particular singers. And it was recorded originally for Motown's subsidiary label, which was just simply called Tamla. Here's Otis.

Dock of the Bay from American soul legend that was Otis Ray Redding. Shortly before his passing in a plane crash, Redding wrote and recorded the Dock of the Bay, which became the very first posthumous number one record in 1967, and that was in the USA. It climbed to number three in the UK, certainly helped to put Atlantic Stax label on the map. Now, we all need to shuffle to the other end of the studio. No, we don't. I was thinking the wrong thing there. But what we are going to do is play a record for Barbara. Barbara in Westbourne. Got this one lined up for you, Barbara. Give me a little more time. Yes, it's a story of my life, isn't it? Yes. Hope you're well, Barbara. If you're not, hope this one cheers you up.

Give Me a Little More Time. And that took Gabrielle into the top 10 of the UK singles charts, peaking at number 5 and spending 10 weeks inside the top 20, and could be found on her 1996 studio album simply called Gabrielle. The song also did very nicely, thank you very much, in the Netherlands, New Zealand and Sweden. British soul singer coming up now, here's Kenny Thomas.

Not too contagious, I hope. That's a quick departure. British soul singer from Islington in London, Kenny Thomas, with a song from the 2023 album, The Best of Kenny Thomas. Turns out that he was an amateur boxer and worked for British Telecom before embarking on a career as a professional singer. A successful solo career followed in the 1990s with 8 UK top 40 singles and 2 UK top 10 albums. So he now lives in the beautiful county of Norfolk, which is almost as lovely as Dorset, but without the hills.

0: Like a version you've never heard before. Martha Reeves, this time accompanied by the Royal Philharmonic Orchestra and Dancing in the Street. And that's from an album called Motown with the Symphony of Soul. Yes, I love that. A great album on which many Motown classics have been reworked, bringing in those lovely, lush sounds of the RPO. Absolutely fantastic.
1: Much More Soul with Brian Mentor.

are just about wrapping up today's show. Sam and Dave and Soul Man, and they were nicknamed the Double Dynamite. Dynamite, yes. And or, stroke or, the Sultans of Swing for their gritty, gospel-infused performances. Sam and Dave and Soul Man. And that's it. I gotta go. Yeah, that brings the curtain down on another edition of the Soul and Motown Show, right here on Hope FM. My thanks for your company over the last hour. I hope you've enjoyed the music as much as I've enjoyed bringing it to you. My name's Brian, and it will be again next week. So until then, you take care out there, and bye for now. Ta-ra!

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6: Welcome to tonight's Classic Rock Show with your host, Luke Brown. Tonight's show is 70s rock classics. Some you will know and some are deeper cuts and you perhaps haven't heard of. We have some Lynyrd Skynyrd, Styx, Free. First song, though, is the Allman Brothers Band and Statesboro Blues.

April Wine from Montreal, Canada, featuring Miles Goodwin on vocals and guitar. Before that, from Macon, Georgia, the Allman Brothers Band, with brothers Dwayne on lead guitar and Greg on keys. Dwayne, of course, played Wonderful Slide on Eric Clapton's Layla. Next band was formed by Richie Blackmore, guitarist with Deep Purple. The band Rainbow, the song Long Live Rock and Roll.

another band from Canada, brothers Ian and Jim Crichton on guitar and bass, respectively. The band Saga, and that was How Long. Before that, Grand Funk Railroad and an American band, their first US number one single from 1973. First of the three, though, was Rainbow, Long Live Rock and Roll, from the 1979 album of the same name. Now to a band named after the gym teacher at school, Leonard Skinner, the band Lynyrd Skynyrd, of course. This is a track not often heard on the radio. This is That Smell.

Johnson on vocals, Johnny Thunders on guitar, the immensely influential New York Dolls from 1971 debut album Jet Boy. Before that, Lynyrd Skynyrd and That Smell. Now, following their first single from 1970, which was All Right Now, this is Free and the very folky My Brother Jake.

two guitarist for the Eagles from his solo years before joining the band. Rocky Mountain Way was from 1977 EP. Of course, from Joe Walsh. Before that, the brothers Randy and Robbie Bachman Turner Overdrive and Roll On Down the Highway. First of three there was Free and the distinctive vocals of Paul Rogers. Now, two tracks together and a bit of a potpourri of a selection. We start with 38 Special featuring Donnie Van Zandt, brother of Lynyrd Skynyrd's Ronnie Van Zandt, and we follow that by Status Quo.

Status Quo, Wild Side of Life. Before that, 38 Special, Rocking Into the Night. So this is our last track from our 70s show, from 1977, from the prog rock band Styx. And this is a track called Come Sail Away. Until next time.

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0: And that was I Believe You by Megan Woods. And I'm so pleased that Megan is with us right now for the Artist Interview. Hey, Megan, how are you doing?
1: I'm so good, Gordon. How are you?
0: I would say very well. We're having a heat wave. I am swelteringly hot. But other than that, I'm good. Thank you very much. I just want to say to listeners, this is an interview that I have been really looking forward to doing. And over a year, I've been waiting to talk with Megan about your journey. Your music is just superb. But maybe waiting has been good, because actually you'll have progressed your career even further and done so much more that we'd have missed out on finding out about. So I'm going to look at the positives in that waiting. So Megan, I would hazard a guess that probably the majority of the people listening right now will recognize your music over here in the UK, to the people on station listening in Africa, across Europe, and Australia as well. Hello to all the world right now, because we've got Megan Woods and she's going to share her story. So rewind time, Megan, as far back as you would like to go. And I'd like to know about your faith journey, how Jesus became part of your life, how that became significant to you, and also where music fits in to all of that. That these days you are a professional musician producing some absolutely superb songs with such great truth in them.
1: Oh, thank you so much for that. And it's such an honor to be here. So growing up, I had amazing parents, older brother, amazing family, and I was always in church on every Sunday and Wednesday night. We did a group called Awana. It was like a Girl Scout, Boy Scout Bible study for kids, Bible camp. And so I was very involved with the church. And I always knew growing up that Jesus loved me, but I just don't think I understood what it was like to have a personal relationship with him. And so growing up, I was in church. And then as I went to public school, I started drifting away from God and what kind of my parents have taught me about. And I went through bullying as a little girl. And it was...
0: How little's little?
1: I want to say I was like 8. That's kind of...
0: Oh, that's young.
1: Yeah, so that's kind of when the bullying started. And then middle school was really rough. So I started drifting away and just kind of was going through public school.
0: So I'm going to find out. Public school, mm-hmm. I think, might mean different things in different countries.
1: Oh, okay.
0: In the USA, does public school mean state school, or does it mean something entirely different? So is it funded by the government, or is it something that you're paying for?

0: I'm going to ask. I'm sorry I'm interrupting so much, but
1: No, it's okay. This is all good.
0: You were being bullied. I know bullies do all sorts of things for all sorts of reasons. In what way were they bullying? Why were you being singled out? And what were they targeting? What were the lies as well?
1: Yeah, I think, I think when you're 10 years old, 8 years old, 10 years old into middle school, it's kind of a stage in your life where you kind of go through an awkward stage, or you just kind of are trying to figure out who you are. And I felt like when I was, targeted for my appearance, but also just even like anything I did, it was kind of like just a thing to pick on people. I remember on the school bus growing up, like kids were so mean for kind of no reason. But I remember I grew up in a time period where, like, I grew up on social media. And so literally, like, there's all these trends going on too, where, if you like this post, like, you'll get rated 1 to 10. And if you didn't get that number 10 rating, or there's anonymous websites where people could say things about other students, and like everything was just kind of starting out. And it was like a whole different world that I experienced. Like, that was all brand new when I was in middle school. So it was online, it was on the school bus. And so I really started to, in those years of when you really develop who you are and like figure out like, okay, this is like how I'm learning to be. And, it was really hard on me because I was doubting like everything about myself, and I didn't even know who I was really. And so in high school, I was finding my worth in everything except for Jesus, like anything you could think of, people's approval, and a boy, what he thought of me. And I was searching for just that love, and there's a void that I had. And in one of my hardest moments, when I was a senior in high school at 18 years old, I felt so unworthy. I felt like I didn't even know who I was. I felt so unloved, going through heartbreak. And that's when I picked up the Bible that was literally on my bookshelf in my childhood bedroom. And I had not opened it in so long. And I started diving into the Word. And in that moment, it just felt like the Word just came alive for me. And I started really like learning about how Jesus sees me, how he views me, that he loves me, and immediately got myself back into church, to a church that was like 10 minutes down the road from me. And that church is where things really changed for me. Not only did I go every Sunday, but I joined a life group of young adults that just poured into me. And we would meet every single week, make dinner together. And it seriously changed my life. And I started to really understand what it was like to have a relationship and know that, like, there's nothing I could do to earn God's love. Like, he literally went to the cross for me. And it's not because of anything we've done, but it's because of who he is and how he loves us. And so, yeah, it changed everything once I fully understood, like, just the depth of how much he loves me. And so then I started leading worship. And that's kind of when I started using my voice to glorify God too. But so things have not been this, it's been, wait, let me actually back that up since we're like editing. But my life has was forever changed in that season. And I got baptized. And instead of putting one foot in, one foot out, because that's kind of how my whole life it's really been like, it was like for the first time in my life, like both feet are in. Like I have, like Jesus has all of me. And so it was a really cool season. And yeah.
0: That's amazing. Were your parents, because from my chatting with people in America, there's sort of a cultural Christianity where people go to church every week. But it doesn't necessarily impact their sort of Monday through Saturday so much. Mm-hmm. Were your parents very much busy praying for you for all those years in church, or were they more cultural Christians, would you say, if you don't mind me asking?
1: Yeah, my parents were always praying for me. They kind of knew I was kind of rebelling and doing my own thing. But I think what was really beautiful is my parents always showed me so much grace and love. And I actually, like, I know that their prayers, like, got me through a really dark time in my life. So.
0: Okay.

0: That's pretty cool. They must have been absolutely ecstatic when you made those steps and started digging into the Bible and finding Jesus was alive and just chasing you. What an extraordinary thing. What an answer to prayer as well. So, okay, so significant. The Bible, getting into that life group and receiving God's love and the love of people. Your healing journey, though, because clearly there'll have been so much hurt that's been embedded into you over a significant period of time, especially formative years as well. It's hard to undo that sometimes. How did that process play out of you actually coming to alignment with what God says about you?
1: It's so good. Well, it started with the life group and really diving into God's word and like really studying identity scripture. And also too, like just taking my thoughts captive and like recognizing when, you know, a lie pops into my brain, like what that really is and like who that's from, and knowing that like this is not what God says about me. Like the enemy can try to put this lie in my mind, but like I have to remember like what God says, because that's the only thing that defines who I am, is what Jesus says about me. And so it was kind of just like rewiring my brain and like really just you know, transforming my mind on God's truth, but also just people around me. I mean, having community that will always pour into you is so important. I feel like you can really understand too your identity when you have people around you that show you, remind you who you are as well in Jesus. So that was really huge for me. But also too, like, you know, when I started singing for the Lord, it really changed things for me too, because I realized like my purpose on this earth, and I realized like God had amazing plans for my life, and I just saw it so clearly, and I just really understood it at all. So it was just the combination, and I felt like God wasn't just like tapping me by the shoulder like, okay, this is what you're gonna do. Like he was grabbing me, and so everything just felt like this is right. Like this is what I'm supposed to do with my life. And and even if like God takes the music career away or anything with music away, like I know who I am in Christ, and that's kind of what he did. He showed me through even music as well. But it was definitely hard when I moved to Nashville. You know, I struggled with it as well. Like, do I belong in this room right now? God's opening these doors. Like, should I walk through? You know, like, am I good enough to walk through? And God was like, actually, like, I can use anybody. So that was a cool reminder.
0: Wow. Let's find out about that in just a second. I want to find out how you came really from worship leading your church in Massachusetts to being in Nashville. But before that, there's two things I'd like to ask you. There's going to be people listening who are being bullied right now in their life. They're in a season where it's tough, it's hard. They're still back in that place, and they don't even see how that's going to change. Maybe it's adults being bullied in the workplace just as much as kids being bullied at school. It's still painful stuff.
1: Absolutely.
0: What advice would you have for people who are right now being bullied?
1: I would say your worth is not in what anyone says about you, and it's in what Jesus Christ says about you, period. And to just know, like, it's going to get better. In this season right now, things might be tough, but just remember that there's light at the end of the tunnel, and God has amazing plans for you and a purpose, and that your life matters. Like, you're literally like handcrafted by the creator of the universe, and he has amazing plans for your life. So don't believe the lies, and also like understand that it's just a season and God's going to get you through.
0: And what advice would you give to parents, friends, family who are witnessing and wanting to support and help somebody who's going through this season?
1: Yeah, I would say, you know, I can only speak from my parents because I'm not a parent yet, but my mom always, and my dad too, but, you know, I feel like when you're a girl, like your mom definitely can give that motherly, like girl advice. But my mom always reminded me who I was, even when I didn't really believe her, but she would always tell me like, no, you're beautiful, you're loved, you're smart, like all these things. And so I would just say like, be that reminder, but also just like come in and just show them the love of Jesus and support them. Pray. Prayer is so powerful. But just remember to also remind them that they're not alone. Because I think when you're bullied, it can feel so isolating, and the enemy wants to convince you that you're alone in it. So just come in and remind them that they're not alone.
0: Thank you. Thank you very much. I think that could be really helpful to some people. You mentioned moving to Nashville. So Nashville, Massachusetts, not exactly down the road from each other. And also a bit of a journey from just leading worship. When I say just, sorry, that for people who are leading worship at their church, I just want to say thank you. You guys are amazing. You put so much time and effort into what you do. So I scrub out the word just. Leading worship in your church is a big step to being someone who is touring and doing albums and producing amazing music. So signed to a record deal. So what's the story between you singing? Did you always sing amazingly? Did you have lessons when you were young? Do you play instruments?
1: So growing up, I always loved music from a young age. My parents are not musical, so I know like God just placed it in my heart. And I was always singing around the house since I was 4, annoying my older brother to death. I loved singing a lot, and my parents got me like my first guitar when I was 8 years old, and would always write songs at recess. I would carry around my little notebook and just like write lyrics down all recess, and just I took it very serious too. I was just like so focused. I'm like, this is the song I need to get done for today. And
0: wow, that's amazing. And I think I have had numbers of people say, oh yeah, they wrote songs. I've never had someone say that they had to get a song done in that day when they were quite that young. That's definitely quite a strong drive you've got there.
1: It was crazy. Well, I just knew that it was practice, like to express myself, and I genuinely loved it. But the more songs you write, the more you can really like build that muscle, and then your songs can really even become more real because you can express how you're feeling when you have that muscle. I don't know. I was just very serious about it when I was a kid. And I don't know. It's funny because, when you're a kid, you kind of feel like, oh yeah, like that'll totally happen. Even though it's like, wait, that would take a lot to make that happen. But I don't know. I just always, and I think this is from God, but I always just had this thought like, yeah, like no matter what it looks like, I know I'm going to do this with my life somehow, like no matter what it looks like, and I knew that there's nothing else I loved more than singing. Like I never really did a sport I loved more or any other activity or anything. But so when I was leading worship at that time, I was singing at restaurants, and during COVID I taught myself to play piano. So I was like kind of using piano to accompany myself at restaurants. But when I started leading worship, when I would go sing at a restaurant after, it just felt so empty. It felt like I was not using my voice in the right way. When I was leading worship, it was life-changing. It was life-giving. And so I kind of just started having these just thoughts of like, okay, I think I'm supposed to use my voice for Jesus. And I didn't know what that would look like because I never wrote songs about Jesus growing up. I never wrote Christian music before. I listened to it growing up, but I had never written it. So I didn't know what that would look like. And literally after like a month of having those thoughts, my manager, who I'm working with still to this day, messaged me on Instagram, and I thought it was a scam, but it was not. And he basically was like, I'm a Christian music manager, and I work with an artist named Austin French. I would love to meet you in Nashville.
0: Who is your manager?
1: His name's Jason Davis.
0: Yeah, he's a really nice guy. So he's helped set up a few interviews for me over the years, and he's clearly a guy that cares about his artists and is chasing Jesus. But he messaged you on Insta. You'd never had any previous thing. How did he find you on Insta?
1: It was from a cover. It was an Alicia Keys If I Got You cover, and he found me through a hashtag, which is so insane. But wow. And I don't even know how he knew I was a Christian or believer, because he like I wasn't really posting about that at all. So he found me through like a secular song, which is even crazier. And so my family and I, we drove to Nashville, 20 hours, and we made the best road trip ever to meet him. And literally, I just knew I was supposed to work with him the next day. Like I texted him, I'm like, I'm ready. Like, let's go, let's do this. And yeah. And so I knew that in that moment, I was supposed to sing for Jesus and write about just what I've gone through. And yeah. And it was a really cool, like, start to a journey that, you know, I've experienced now for 5 years of just writing for the Lord and just like writing from my relationship with him and things I've experienced that are just real things in my life going on. But yeah, so it's pretty wild.
0: And numbers of Jason's artists are with Fair Trade. So
1: it's yes, just, they are.
0: Which is Kai. So you're assigned to Fair Trade. So how did that come about then, getting actually a record deal?
1: Yes. So the first thing Jason told me when we started working together was, all right, you gotta work on your voice though. Like 6 days a week, 3 hours a day. And so I was at the time in community college and I just dropped out and was like, all right, I'm just going to sing in my basement because my parents, it was around COVID. So my parents were working from home. So they're like, all right, well, if you're going to be so loud, go and sing in the basement. And so I was singing for 3 hours a day, 6 days a week in the basement. And I would just time myself and was training, writing my brains out. And I did that for about a year. And that's when my manager was like, okay, I think you're ready to go meet with some labels in Nashville. And so my mom and I took a trip and I met Fairtrade for the first time. And they signed me to a record deal, which was insane. And I remember Jason saying to me, okay, if you get a record deal, like you got to move to Nashville because you got to write your record and everyone that you co-write with is in town. And I was like, okay, yeah, sure. Like I didn't think that would even happen, you know? So I was like, all right, yeah, Jason, I'll move to town, like for sure, you know? And literally like it happened so fast. And I was like, all right, I guess I'm moving to Nashville. And so within a month, I just moved my life here from Massachusetts. Never have, you know, I never went to college or dormed or lived on my own before. And I think I was like 21 years old at that point. And so I just started writing my record and working on, you know, music.
0: So how long have you been in Nashville now?
1: Actually this month, it'll be 4 years. So,
0: okay.
1: Which is crazy.
0: Does that mean you're 25? Have I done the maths right?
1: Yeah, I'm 25. Yeah.
0: Cool. Okay. So, but when you were 21, you moved out of your family's home, moved to Nashville. Did you know any other people in Nashville at all?
1: No, I knew nobody.
0: Okay.
1: But I have an amazing church that is close by that like just really took me in.
0: So was that where you started making friends? You just rocked up at church and you went, this is the place.
1: Yeah. Yeah. And then there's so many people at church that really took me in because there's times where I would be so busy in Nashville and I would miss holidays and they were like, just come over for Easter or come over for this holiday. Or so it was just really, really sweet. And I'm really thankful for how they took me in. And then even on my team, my management team, there's a lot of, you know, members of that team that I'm really close to as well. And so it was just really, it was pretty easy to find community in Nashville. Everyone's really awesome.
0: So we better get to your second track. So you got a moment now to give a bit of an introduction to it. What's the track called? Why did you write it? What's it mean to you? And how do you hope it will help other people?
1: So this next song is a song that means so much to me. I wrote this about my deepest struggles. And I believe that, you know, we all go through times where we feel unworthy or, you know, we feel unaccepted or unloved. And this song is about the truth of how God sees us and what God says about us. And so when we know that truth, we can truly live our lives in freedom. And so my biggest prayer is that this song would drown out the lies of the enemy and remind you of God's

0: And that was The Truth by Megan Woods. And I'm so pleased that Megan is with us here for the artist interview. Megan, thank you for sharing so openly about your journey through some of the real struggles and finding Jesus and that all changing around. I know there's going to be people listening, wherever they are on their journey of faith, who have related to some of it and understood and are thinking, I need God in my life. I would love it if you'll be happy just to pray for listeners right now.
1: Absolutely. Lord, we love you. We adore you, God. I just pray over every single person listening to this right now, Lord. And I thank you for this time, because we know that everything is in your perfect timing, and they're listening right now for a reason, for a purpose. God, we just pray over this listener, whatever they may be walking through, whatever they may be facing. God, I pray that you would just wrap your arms around them, that you would give them a supernatural strength. Remind them that they are a child of yours, and that they don't have to clean themselves up, Lord, to come to you. They can come to you exactly how they are in this moment. Maybe they haven't prayed to you in a while, or maybe they haven't talked to you at all before. Lord, I pray that in this moment, they would feel just supernaturally led to talk to you, Lord, to come to you with their needs, their anxieties, that they would just lay it at your feet. God, I pray that they would understand their worth in you, that, you know, not only that did you create them, Lord, for a time as this, but you rejoice over us with singing, Lord. That's how much you love us and adore us. And they're just a precious child of yours. And just whatever might be going on, whatever anyone says about them, that they can cling to the truth of who you say they are. And that is who they are, Lord. But we lift up whoever is listening to this message. We pray that they can just feel your hope and love today as they go on about their day. But we love you in Jesus' mighty name. Amen.
0: Amen. Amen. Megan, what a journey you've been on. Honestly, it's amazing to me that even when you were little, you were already preparing. You were busy writing songs, and just God didn't waste that. And the idea, by the way, of having to be in a basement singing for 6 hours, for 3 hours a day, 6 days a week, to me, I'm like, I would be in trouble in the first 10 minutes just because I'm not very good at singing. It's not my gifting. But how did you know how to improve your singing if you're by yourself in a basement?
1: It's a really good question. I kind of knew just like the areas, like the weak spots that, you know, I had to focus on. It was always like my higher range. My lower range always came more natural, but my management put me with a vocal coach. And so I was training with a vocal coach, but I think it was really just strengthening my muscle and strengthening my songwriting and really like kind of learning who I am as an artist as well. And like, what is the message I want to share? Like, what is God putting on my heart to share with others? And what is my mission statement?
0: Yeah, you know? Right? If you're in your basement, How on earth do you just keep going? Because surely it's a year. That's a lot of hours of really finishing it. Because you don't know what's coming at the end of that time. So how did you just keep going? Did you have times you went, I think I might go into something different? Or did it never even occur to you? I'm glad you didn't, I might add.
1: Oh my gosh, yeah, no, this is such a good question. Well, it was definitely not easy, and I definitely didn't always want to sing at all. And my mom was really hard on me because my mom always has believed in me and my dad too. But my mom was always like, nope, you're going to go back in there, you know? And so my dad was like, all right, well, it is your decision, you know, but he always believed in me. My mom was like, yeah, no, you got to come home. Like if I was with my friend, my mom was like, did you sing 3 hours today? And I'm like, no. And so she was like, all right, hang with your friend. But she's like, make sure when you get home, like you're singing. And so she always like lovingly encouraged me and pushed me on days I just really didn't feel like it. And I'm really grateful now because you always need someone that will keep you accountable, whether that's a coach or a family member. And it's someone that loves you more you know, it has to be someone that loves you enough to just like annoy the crap out of you, you know? So, yeah, my mom was always pushing me.
0: And just to say, listeners, if you're in America, that's not a rude word. In some parts of the world,
1: oh, no.
0: It might be.
1: Wait, should I say to that?
0: You could, no, it's all right. I think it's probably okay because you don't mean it offensively, and I hope nobody will take offense either. So anyway, you won't be the first person to say it on the show. It's Americans. You use it liberally. So anyway.
1: Okay.
0: I will move off that.
1: As long as you think it's fine.
0: I think it's fine. So, okay. So you moved to Nashville. You've done all the singing. Jason says, you're ready to go. You get a record deal you've got it before you move there. How then did your first shows come up? Once you are in Nashville, which is the center of everything, what are the next steps for you?
1: Do you mean with you said with shows and stuff?
0: Yeah, with music. So you've been doing all this year worth of practice. You get to Nashville. What are the record label expecting of you?
1: Yeah.
0: What's Jason expecting of you? Yeah. What are the people around expecting of you?
1: So the minute I moved to Nashville, it was like go mode. And so I was writing like every day, co-writing in the studio. And I would say about 30 to 40 co-writes in The Truth was born in a room. The first time I had ever met an artist named Matthew West and my friend Jeff Pardo, they helped co-write the song. But it was in that room with them and did not expect to write a song like The Truth that day. But, you know, Matthew West was just kind of asking me my testimony. And I'd opened up to him about just my struggles and, you know, I wanted to write a song that was really like an anthem for me that I could sing that would remind me of like what God says. So it was really cool how that happened. But yeah, I was just writing a lot and worked with a booking agency. And so I was just playing like churches and doing shows here and there, but mostly writing a lot. And once we kind of got the single, it took 2 years for it to come out because The Truth was worked on so many times. Like we rewrote the verse, the bridge, completely changed the tempo. Like we changed that song so many times, which is interesting. The only part of the song that remains the same is the chorus, which I love because the chorus, it's all like just these statements and declarations of like what Jesus says about us, and those things don't change. So I just think that's.
0: Do you have a favorite one?
1: Line of the chorus.
0: Yeah.
1: I love. I make him proud and I make him smile. But also, I love. I'm truly loved by a God who's good when I'm not good enough. I love that line.
0: It's superb. Yeah. Did you write that?
1: I can't remember who wrote which lines of like what on the chorus. I think it was like a really quick write that day. And we were kind of just like bouncing off each other so fast that it kind of felt like we were all writing each line together, if that makes sense, because we were so in tune and on the same page. So I'm going to guess that we all kind of, since the write was very like, okay, yeah, I love that. Yes, that's right. We're on the same page.
0: Yeah. You were finishing each other's sandwiches.
1: Yes.
0: to quote from Frozen. Okay. So Matthew West, he's been on the show a couple of times. He's genuinely a lovely guy. And in fact, we normally get him to do, on the station I work on here in the UK, we do a chart of the year. And normally at the end of each year, he actually gives the closing prayer at the end of that because we think it's great. Awesome. So how did you come across Matthew West? Because he's not on your label.
1: Yeah, so Matthew West is an amazing writer in Christian music. He's probably written so many songs that you might not have realized he is actually a part of. But he's an amazing artist, but amazing writer. And so my label put it on my calendar one day, which is so wild. And it was actually a dream of mine to write with him. So that was really, really cool.
0: Wow. Okay. So sometimes it's not even about who you know, but it's about the people you're connected to, who they know, and they can just hook up some amazing opportunities. I'd like to ask you a question about doing the shows, because I've seen some clips of you doing shows and I'm going to make a, I don't normally comment about people's looks at all because it just isn't what I do. But I am going to say you are wearing like a really beautiful, I'm going to describe them as gowns. I don't know if that's what you, but they're beautiful dresses, evening dresses. They look absolutely stunning, amazing. Was that hard for you? Because if you come from a background where people have been commenting on your looks and it's something that, previously made, I don't know, but sometimes people want to shy away from being totally center stage, and you can be center stage with your music, but still not be also glamorous. But you go out and you look $1 million, if you don't mind me saying. I hope that's, I'm old enough to just, if people are listening, just, you know, I'm old enough to be Megan's dad. I've got a kid her age. You know, I hope people understand where I'm coming from. I'm interested in at what point did you go, this is how I'm sort of presenting my show. This is because your music, it fits with the massive sort of soundscape that you bring with your music, that it's also got that glitz to it as well. Was it was it something that someone else said, this would be the style, like a stylist said, this is the way to take it? And how did you feel about that? Or did you come up with it, or your mum?
1: You know, it kind of happened accidentally. And it wasn't just like one day, like, okay, this is like the thing. And it was kind of just, my inspiration growing up was Adele and Whitney Houston. And I just love these powerhouse singers. And I love, you know, like sparkles, and I'm very girly, and I love things to feel feminine. And I think, you know, that is a part of who I am. And I think with the music, like the emotional, you know, powerhouse, like ballad kind of sound, I think it just felt like this is what makes sense and feels like me and all the things I've loved. Like, I used to love watching videos of Adele, like in just like this gown. But I also loved seeing, you know, I was like a diehard fan of Adele, but I would see her on socials, like in a hoodie one day, you know? So I do hope, as much as, you know, we have kind of, I guess, branded this, you know,
0: sparkly, glitzy, yeah,
1: sparkly, glitz and glam kind of look. I hope people know too, at the same time, like I mostly wear sweatshirts at home, and I go out in public, not in gowns, and just more casual most of the time. But I think it's just fun to get on stage. And also too, like, this is something I am learning, but I think it's really cool to also show young girls that you can feel confident and beautiful and be modest. And it's not. And so I try to always keep that in mind, that there's so many little girls watching, and it's like, hey, I can wear this beautiful dress, but it can still be modest, and it can still feel like it's honoring God, and I can feel confident, and I can enjoy like what I'm wearing and still feel cool, I guess, you know. Not that I'm saying I'm cool, but you know, you can still be cool. It can still be cool to be modest, if that makes sense.
0: I think you're cool. So I suspect lots of people would say, yeah, she's really cool. You're really, really nice. You're really down to earth. You're very honest. And you're very gifted. So it's a great combination. I think Jesus said, yeah, she's cool. She's my kid. So,
1: thanks.
0: So, okay. I hope that was okay, me asking you a question about your parents. And yeah.
1: Oh, I think that's awesome.
0: And you mentioned about young girls having sort of maybe a role model to look out for. Tell us about, I guess, when you're doing your shows. In fact, let's find out about shows, because you talked about you were doing churches. That was sort of things you're doing. Then you've had this song that, has really been a phenomenal, phenomenal song in the truth. How, from your perspective, at what point did your music suddenly start getting traction, and how did that impact you? And people, I guess, be sharing stories as well about how the music's impacting them. And then, rather than playing small church gigs, things escalated, didn't they? So tell us a bit about that, unpack that for me.
1: Absolutely. So it all kind of started with 15 seconds of the truth on Facebook. And overnight, it got 1 million views. And I remember having meetings with my label and team about, like, how are we going to get my socials going? How are we going to build, like, listeners? Like, how is this even going to work? You know, it's so hard as a new artist. And it's so hard to figure out like social media as well. And so when that happened, I just knew like God's hand was on the song. And there's so much that happened too, just like even in the release period and like so much warfare that was going on, like so much opposition. And so I just had this feeling like that this song was going to touch people. I didn't think it would happen the way it did, but yeah, it was just wild. But so then on TikTok, it started blowing up in South Africa. And it was so funny because the label, I remember they're like, wait, are you guys like targeting videos in South Africa? And we're like, no. And they were like, oh my gosh, it's like going viral in South Africa. And so very funny. But my first radio interview was a station in South Africa, which is so crazy. Wow. So it actually like blew up there first and then it started blowing up in the US. So, which is so cool. I like cannot wait to go to South Africa one day. Like that is like on my bucket list and a dream to go there and just meet so many people there. But yeah, so it was pretty wild. So it was through social media and how it impacted me. I mean, it was the most beautiful emotional thing for me, like seeing people take the sound, because you know on TikTok you can use sounds or Instagram too, and people were like lip syncing and like kind of making it their own. And I felt like in the videos of them lip syncing, I could see like just the emotion in their face, and like I could hear or see their story like through them singing it. And so I knew that this song like was so personal. And I, for so many years of my life, I felt so alone. But for the first time in my life, I actually realized like there's so many people that struggle with identity and need to hear this. So it was really cool to see and witness. And I'll actually never forget that season of my life because it was just unbelievable, like seeing so many people declare that, sing that, like the stories that I heard from the truth. I mean, to this day, it never gets old, but like I've had people say, you know, I've had to pull over on the side of the road, like, because I couldn't even see the road anymore, you know, cause they were crying.
0: Yeah.
1: Like it was like, the stories were just so insane and it was unbelievable what God has. It's unbelievable what God is doing and what he's done. It's only like, only he could do it.
0: Wow. And being someone who's doing tours, in fact, you better tell us about the Truth Tour. So am I right? You've done the first leg of it already and you've got another leg to go. Is that right?
1: Yes. So we just wrapped up the spring leg and now we're going out in the fall, the first week of October, and we're going coast to coast, which is so crazy.
0: Just for people who are thinking coast to coast, and probably unless you're in the USA, it's not your coast, I'm afraid. So yeah, USA, yeah. Coast to coast. How many places have you been to so far then?
1: So on the Truth Tour, we went to 23 cities in the spring and now we're doing 30 cities.
0: Wow. Wow. So, okay.
1: It's pretty mind blowing. Yeah.
0: And what's the largest venue you've played?
1: Or maybe
0: rather than the largest. Can I ask a question different way? What's been your favorite venue to play and why?
1: Favorite venue. Oh my gosh. There's so many. Like, it's so funny because there's like so many like theater. I love theater so much because it's just so intimate and beautiful. And I'm going to say, I think the Grand Ole Opry though is probably like my favorite place I've played. And it was so cool because there were just country music fans there that night. And so just getting to sing about Jesus was really, really cool and powerful. Yeah, it was really, really special and like a dream for me. But yeah, and I'm really excited to be going to like a church in Massachusetts soon. So obviously anywhere home for me too.
0: Are you still in contact? Now you've got your social media with any of the people who were your bullies when you were young?
1: That's a good question. So I'm in this generation, I feel like, you know, you're friends with everybody on social media, like that you grew up with from like kindergarten, I feel like. So, yeah, I think it's funny. I think I do follow some of them and they follow me, but you know, I think people change and people grow and there's no like anger or anything like that. And I think it's just cool that like, you know, even though it was hard at the time, like God could grow them in certain ways, grow me from it. And so, but I think they do, which is so crazy. I haven't even thought of that actually, because it's so normal to just follow everybody.
0: So it's not like you've blocked them or they've blocked you or any of that sort of thing. Actually, maybe, just maybe, you're blessing them. I think that's quite possible. So because...
1: It would be cool to see them like listen to a song maybe and just... Yeah, and be touched by it. That would be really cool.
0: Yeah. I'll, after this is finished, I'll pray that God will do that, because I think that would be just beautiful. Okay, so 30 dates, did you say, coming up? When you say the fall, she means the autumn. It's the same thing. Okay, so 30 days coming up.
1: Is that what you guys say, the autumn?
0: Yeah.
1: Wait, so, I love that.
0: Oh, well, you're welcome to use it in the future if you wish to. It's been a word we've had around in the UK for a long time. So the fall makes perfect sense to me as well, though. So, because the leaves fall, that does happen. That makes sense. In Australia, they probably don't have the fall in autumn because their dates are all back to front. So, because they have winter in summer. No, they don't. They have Christmas in summer. Where am I going? Okay. So you've got 30 dates. And when you started the tour back at the start of the spring 2026, did you know that there was going to be this big second leg with a whole another 30 dates? Or, and this is you headlining, isn't it? The whole thing.
1: Yeah, I was so nervous. I had never headlined before. I didn't know what it would look like. I didn't know if people would want to come or show up. I had no idea. And so in the spring, we ended up almost selling every show out, which is crazy. And so we're so thankful to get the opportunity to go back out again and stuff. It's just, and I love the experience so much. It was like my favorite tour I've ever been on. Just getting to see all the little girls and just like kids sing the song, and also just get to meet so many fans, like more personally. We got a chance to really spend time with them at a VIP thing we do after every show. And so that was really, really cool.
0: Sweet. Do you have any stories that you can share of things that people have said that your music's meant to them?
1: Oh, absolutely. Man, it's like, where do I even start? I'm trying to think of, there was one woman, her name was Joy, and she told me that she was going through chemo because she got diagnosed with cancer, and she had lost all her hair. And she told me that, you know, when she looks in the mirror and she sees, you know, her without hair, or she is like kind of looking at her kind of in this season where her body's really fighting and, you know, she's not like in her healthiest season. She was believing like, okay, this is my identity. It's placed in the cancer diagnosis, or like, this is who I am now, you know? And she said that after she heard the truth, it reminded her that like, actually, no, her identity is not the trial she's walking through or the fact that she doesn't recognize herself in the mirror. It's actually never changed. And so it was really, really powerful to hear that, and just hear that the truth could get someone through, like, you know, a battle with cancer. I mean, that is, it was so mind blowing. I've had also like grown men tell me that, you know, it's helped them become a better husband, a better father. It's just really, it's really crazy just what I've heard. A lot of little girls that have going through the same thing, you know, bullying, not feeling worthy, not feeling smart enough, good enough, whatever it is. It's really powerful.
0: Wow. It's life-changing. Genuinely, it's life-changing, and it's wonderful that your music is so beautiful, but it's also something that impacts people. So I'm so grateful for your hard work that you put into all of it. So going back to 2025, so your EP, The Truth, came out, which, yes. And it's got a track in there called Royal Blood, which is, I think, the least played track from it, if I'm honest. I love Royal Blood. I'm like, it's a great track. So
1: I love that one too.
0: I was like, oh, that needs to be played a bit more. So you pour your heart though into all of the songs. Maybe you never know quite which is the one that's going to be going big, but behind the scenes, you must be working on more music. are we going to have what we would call an album or a full record soon?
1: Yes, stay tuned in the next couple of weeks because I'm announcing some exciting stuff, but I have a record coming this fall.
0: Ooh.
1: And or this autumn.
0: Oh, yay!
1: I love that. I'm actually going to say that more. But yeah, I'm really, really, really excited about it. It's been years and years of writing my heart out, and I can't believe it's actually like coming out into the world. So just stay tuned. It's so, so soon. And then I have even more stuff coming soon after that too. So I know it's been a while since music's been released. So I'm excited to just put out some new stuff. I'm really excited.
0: Wow. That is really exciting news. Okay. So if people go to your socials, they can follow you. They can keep an eye on that for when that you release that info. Where are you? How do people connect with you? And where's your website as well?
1: Yes. Yeah, so my website is meganwoodsofficial.com and my handles are Megan Woods Music. And make sure you look for the check mark and verification.
0: Oh,
1: just
0: yeah.
1: For safety.
0: Yeah, because it's horrible. There are so many people producing fake things all the time. I get fake people trying to send me messages, pretending to be you and other people. And it's just so annoying.
1: It's crazy. So, I have to make a video actually this week just because it's gotten so much worse. So I want to just make people aware just to be careful out there.
0: Yeah.
1: So.
0: And just for people who are going, oh, how do I spell Megan? Because that's got different spellings around the world as well. It's M-E-G-A-N, just M-E-G-A-N, Woods, like a wood, official.com. So, and Megan, so is it Megan Woods Music is your handle on all the, yeah, easy peasy. Well, and so you're on TikTok because you're young. You're on Insta. are you too young to be on Facebook? Oh, did you do Facebook? Yeah.
1: Oh, yeah, I am on Facebook. Still,
0: so
1: yeah.
0: Old people can connect you with you as well.
1: Yeah.
0: Okay.
1: No, I'm like an old soul, so don't worry. I'm on there.
0: Okay. So that's great. So we've come to the end of our time, really. We've got time for one last song, Megan. So what's the last short song you've chosen for us, and tell us about it?
1: Absolutely. Well, this next song is my brand new single called Heaven Down Here. And I wrote it just about looking at the world around us and just feeling that ache that we all feel with everything going on in the world. And I wanted to write just a cry for the presence of Jesus in the middle of all of it. And so I just pray that this song would remind you that you're not alone and that would give you a little bit of hope this morning. We're

0: And that was Heaven Down Here by Megan Woods. And what a genuine delight and joy it was spending some time with her, getting to hear her story. What an encourager. And honestly, I love her music. If you haven't listened to the whole of the Truth EP, go and listen to it straight away on your favourite streaming platform and keep an ear out for that new album coming in the fall, as she likes to say. So I'm your host, Gordon T. You can hear lots of other artists, their amazing journeys with Jesus and their music at theartistinterviewpodcast.com. 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
1: Now, here's a question. And if the answer's no, I'm going to give you a suggestion. Have you seen the new Michael Jackson film? If you haven't, please go and see it. It's fantastic. The young Michael was spot on. And the older Michael was great too. That was actually his nephew playing him. Jaffa Jackson.

0: Streets Have No Name, originally obviously by U2, covered by We Are Messengers. That's the name of the band. Love it. Right, so, my name's Alan Turner Ward. Hi, how are you? Are you good? How are you? All right. Are you all right? Are you having fun? Okay, for the next 2 hours, I am your DJ. We're going to have some fun. I don't know. Are you in the kitchen? What are you doing? Have you got a beverage? Have you got a cup of tea? Are you making dinner? Are you eating dinner? Let me know. I'd like to know. Send me in a picture. Now, 90.1 Hope FM. We are one of the top gospel stations. I say we. It's the first time I say that, isn't it? I suppose I am here. Hope FM is one of the top gospel stations in the United Kingdom, and it's an absolute privilege that they let me do this show on here, which is predominantly secular and mainstream feel-good music from all eras and genres, and a lot of the time chosen by you. We are very fortunate that Hope FM has such a great playlist, and every single week we have a track of the week chosen by our very own producer, Mr. Dan Withy. Not only does he choose it, he also presents it. And then when he presents it, he gets the person that sings it to talk about it. Right, Dan, come here. Okay, you're on. 1, 2, 3.
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3: 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We wrote this song after reflecting on the hard times in life where it felt like God had left and he didn't hear our prayers. And so we hope this song reminds you that God is with you even when it feels like you're alone.
2: Isaiah 41 verse 10 says, "So do not fear, for I am with you. Do not be dismayed, for I am your God." God has been with you all along, and he's never left, and he's not going to leave you now. And he is with you in the silence.

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1: He sounds good, that guy.
2: Let me say it.

funeral. Who was that, Alan? Well, that would be my childhood hero, Mr. Shakin' Stevens. Thank you very much. This old house, loved it. I must have danced that loads when I was about 5 years old. Now, do you know what? On the 20th of May, I watch a lot of Netflix. Are you binging anything on Netflix? I'd love to know, actually, by the way, if you are watching something and you're really into it on Netflix, share it on here. Let's find out. I just binged a thing called Animal Kingdom. 7 seasons, 12 episodes in each season. My gosh, you feel like you're actually living in the place, don't you? Because you start knowing the characters. They almost become your imaginary friends. And you're thinking, I wonder what Smurf would think of that. Crikey. Either way, on the 20th of May, fantastic new documentary is coming out about Kylie Minogue. I watched the trailer today, and honestly, it looks nothing less than amazing. So...

0: Oh, lovely. Back for good. Also, you know, that's two songs back to back after I Should Be So Lucky. So that also was written in 8 minutes by Gary Barlow while he was just having a coffee break. Isn't it interesting? Anyway, have I mentioned, have we talked, I don't like to talk about it, but...
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0: And right when you thought it was safe to listen to the radio again, here comes Jim. Hello, Jim.
2: Hey, all right. I love your show, right?
0: Thank you, Jim.
2: I'll be honest. I love to take that back for good sake. I'm having a curry. Jimmy, I'm having a curry.
0: He's having a curry.
2: Could you play?
3: Let's dance. David Bowie.
0: Thank you, Jim. Thanks for being on board.

Good evening, Alan. Yeah, it's been a while, as usual. Just Tuesday night quiz in my pub at Nelly's, White Orphan in Beverley. Could you play, haven't heard it for years, Abba Lamb, Stand and Deliver, please, and say hi to all the Benidorm crew that's listening around the country. Hopefully see you all soon.

Sarah. You're a good egg. We like you. Thank you. She pretty much organised the Benidorm thing for my 50th because her buddy Richard also turned 50 that year. We met her in November, and then I don't like to talk about it much, but it was my birthday in March. 23rd of March, I turned 50. ATW, this guy, a very childish 50 that I am. No, I don't know whether you know this, Sarah, and everybody listening. Stand and Deliver, Adam and the Ants, that was actually number one this week in the United Kingdom in 1981. I don't know whether you knew that and that's why you chose it, but what are the chances? And do you know what? That was number one. What was number two? Only the song that I remixed for Shake the Knees.

0: love that song. That's You Drive Me Crazy, Shakin' Stevens, written by Ronnie Harwood. And if you've ever seen my Christmas video, that's the senior gentleman that I'm doing the song with. He wrote that song for Shaky. And then, of course, I remixed it for Shake the Knees. And then he got in touch with me after I did Britain's Got Talent. And then we did the Christmas song. And we're still friends. We're still very, very good friends. In fact, we'll get him on the show again because he's got a new album. Now, on YouTube, I saw something the other day. A friend of mine called Adam, we got in touch, and we went to see a Jay Leno show when I was living in Los Angeles, and we got interviewed by Access. You know what? I'm going to let him tell the story. I believe he's in Texas right now.
1: Alan, it's Adam Rolofson from Dallas, Texas. I was just remembering the other day how 20 years ago, when we were living in Los Angeles, we went on The Tonight Show with Jay Leno, and Colin Farrell's stalker approached him while filming. And as we left the building, the Access Hollywood film crew came up and interviewed us on American national television. What an incredible memory that was. I actually lived in England in the summer of 2004 in Bicester near Oxford. And so I will be supporting England this summer at the World Cup. Come on, England. And as for my song request, I'd love it if you could play my favorite British song of all time, Bittersweet Symphony. Take care, mate.
0: Thank you, Adam. And I'm going to post that on my socials later this week. It's hilarious. And Adam put on a British accent on the show, on Access Hollywood. It is on YouTube.

Great choice, Adam, from Dallas, Texas. Very nice indeed. And yeah, like I said, I'm going to post that Access Hollywood thing on my socials in the next week or so. I've received a message from Sally. Hello, Sally. How are you? Hello, Sally. She's not Northern, though. But I'm going to read it. She said, what? You don't like to talk about your birthday? Yeah, right, Mr. Turner Ward. Yeah, right. And by the way, what's with all the old songs on your show tonight? Pump it up, please. Bring it back to this century. Let's have some Betty Boo. The thing is, that was 1990. This is 1990. Bittersweet Symphony, 97. But do you know what? Still an excuse, because I love this tune. I'll play this for you. Don't worry, Sally. Something from this century, like...

0: See, I like that. I like that track, you know. Oh, and Kirsty's written in. She said, Sally doesn't know what she's talking about. The tunes are fun tonight. Thank you very much. See, there's my lioness right there. Thank you, thank you, thank you, Kirsty. Fight, fight. No, no fighting. We're lovers, not fighters. Okay, talking about great, great guys. Now, this is fun. Mark McLafferty. He's left us a nice message with his son, Luke. Here we go, here we go. This is a pleasure.
1: Yeah, hi there. So we're listening to Hope FM. It's Mark McLafferty with Luke the Bomber Watson. We've just come out of the gym. So we'd love to have a track that we could listen to on the way home. And the track that we would love to have played is...
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1: Shake Your Knees by Alan Turner Ward. Let's do it. Bomb it. Let's bomb it. Come on. ATW special. Let's do it. We're on the drive home now. We're going to listen to it. Thanks a lot. We love your show and we love you, ATW. Keep rocking the tunes.
0: Thank you, buddy. Thank you both for you. See you soon.

Okay, so Sally's now written a very nice message. She said, I can't believe it. I actually really like Shake the Knees. It is a work of art. A very serious political statement. Jenna Griffiths has written it saying, you look like you're having real good fun on the radio tonight. You'll be playing Big Fun before we know it, won't you? Ugh. Oh.

0: original boy band, Three Piece, Big Fun, put together by Stock Aitken and Waterman and produced by Stock Aitken and Waterman. Very nice, I like it. 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
1: Oh, he sounds good, that guy. I tell you what, did I tell you about this show? 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
1: And shout out to Phil Jarman. He just took a picture of himself at the Westbourne Tandoori. I don't know if he's there now. He might have said so on the disco chat. I haven't seen it yet. Nice picture, though. We've actually done a podcast from there 2 weeks ago. I'm looking forward to that being released.

0: think we're alone now. Tiffany, you know, I dated Tiffany. Have I ever talked about that? Have I ever told you that? We had a coffee together when we were in Los Angeles. She's still there. Anyway, here's Laura.
1: Hi, Alan. Laura here. I'm off to Greece on Thursday. So today I unpacked my suitcase and I've had to rearrange it all. And then I remembered you need to take some shoes with you. So I've had them, luckily. Anyway, could I please request Honey Honey by ABBA, please? Just to get me more in the mood. I'm already in the mood. I'm so excited. And now I'm just hopping about my room because I'm still packing. Anyway, thank you. Bye.
0: Thank you, Laura. Have a good time.

0: Aidan Strange has been in touch. And you know what? Aidan Strange, he's a phenomenal musician. Well, he does it all on his own. So I don't know whether he's using AI or not. But this track's great. And he sent it to me. It's going to be released later in the year. So we're getting an exclusive. Ooh, isn't that nice to have an exclusive? But anybody that's knocking this AI stuff, I mean, check this out. I might be wrong. Aidan, if I'm wrong, please let me know immediately. Because I want to tell people whether you did that with AI or not, but I'm sure you used a little bit, didn't you? You must have done, because how did you do all this all on your own? Anyway, he left a message, and now we're going to play his track. Here we go. Hey, Aidan.
1: Well, this is a track that I woke up with in my head. The riff was going round and round, and I thought, I've got to do something with that. So I laid down the riff, I wrote out some lyrics, and then I spent the rest of the day messing around with percussions and horns. But I think what came out in the end was terrific. I mean, I love it if nobody else does. Anyway, all the best, Alan.
0: It's called Rhythm Beyond.

Hi, Big Al. It's so, so lovely to meet you. I've absolutely adored dancing with you. You are some groovy, groovy mover. My favourite song would be Begging by Maneskin, and I'd love you to play that for Dottie.

0: Hi, Alan. Loving the show. This is David from Jivolution. Janie and I have got our venue at Whitchurch every third Friday of the month. Look forward to seeing some of you. If you can play a song for me, can you perhaps play Ferry Across the Mersey by Jerry and the Pacemakers? Thanks ever so much. As I say, great show. Keep it going.
1: He gave the info, didn't he? There you go.

0: right on time.
1: ATW.
0: This is the movie track of the week. This is Barbara Streisand, Evergreen, the love theme tune from A Star Is Born from 1976. Hey, James.
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2: 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Sit back, because it's showtime.

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1: Now, if you listen to the show regularly, you'll know we have Auntie Jan once a week reporting from wherever she is doing. She meets with the rich and famous, or she's travelling to wonderful, beautiful destinations. I consider it very similar to, do you remember Fraggle Rock? Uncle Travelling Mac, every week he would send a postcard and they'd do this bit where he's on a mountain somewhere, or so we're expecting that soon. She'll be leaving a message from Snowdonia at one point, I'm sure, or Everest maybe. Hello, it's Auntie Jan here. I'm on the top of Everest. Anyway, here's Auntie Jan. Hey, check it out. Who's she with this week?
3: Hello, Alan. It's Auntie Jan. Looking forward to hearing your show this evening. Anyway, this week I went up to Newbury and I saw Michaela Stratton, who was famous for doing the Really Wild show with Chris Packham. And she's done loads of other programs. She's had a 40-year career. And she's survived breast cancer and all sorts of things. Amazing to hear all about her life story. Anyway, what I didn't know was that the lead singer of the band Scouting for Girls had an enormous crush on her when he was young, and he used to watch her on the Really Wild show in her wellies, and he wrote a song for her. And so it sounds quite good. I listened to it earlier. If you could play me that song, it's Scouting for Girls, and I think it is actually called Michaela Stratton. So I think that's how you say her surname. I might have got it wrong. It sounds a bit German, actually. She could have some German, like yourself, Alan. Anyway, if you could play that song for me, that would be great. See you soon. Lots of love. Bye.

accounting for girls. Michaela Strachan. Thank you, Jan. She's very eloquent, isn't she, Auntie Jan? She's good. Hello, Alan. It's Auntie Jan here. Hey, did you know that Michaela Strachan, I love that song, by the way. That is really clever writing, if you really listen to it, talking about all the different bits of her career. But he doesn't mention in there that actually Michaela Strachan actually released a few records with Stock Aitken and Waterman. Not only that, she also appeared in Grease, the musical, and she played Sandy, and Danny was played by Craig McLaughlin at the time. And this is her, Michaela Strachan, singing Hopelessly Devoted to You from Grease.

0: Good job. 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Okay, here's Suzanne. Do you know what? This is unbelievable. If you listen to the show regularly, you'll notice that Suzanne usually leaves the longest WhatsApp messages. Not today. Short and sweet. Check this out. Okay, Suzanne, you are on.
1: Hi, Alan. Good evening. Hope you're well. I'd love you to play Take That. I know you love them. I love them too. Take That. It only takes a minute, girl. Hope to see you Friday. Well, I know I'm going to be there Friday. So is Mark. We're looking forward to seeing you. God bless everybody out there. Love, Suzanne.
2: It only takes a minute, girl.
0: She didn't even use a whole minute, girl. 18 seconds, that was. Well done, Suzanne. What a pop tune.

I have to tell a story about Susie Head, which is quite funny. She was there with her boyfriend Mark on Sunday for Sunday Funday over at Rick Stein's, and I was playing a track, and everyone, the place was full. Honestly, I'm absolutely blown away by the support. So thank you very much for coming, everybody. And all I could see, for some reason, I saw right at that one moment, I saw Susie Ann just turning to someone and going, "Don't like this song." And I don't know how I clocked it. Everybody else was smiling, cheering, dancing, and there she was. Okay, I just got a message from Austria. Is she in Austria? Lenka Daisy is in Austria right now, and she's in Slovakia, and she's listening to me while she's in the shower. Oh, easy, Tiger. Could you please play a song for me, Alan? I'm going to the dentist tomorrow and I'm dreading it. Listening to you in the shower. So take that on my second favourite group. This is my favourite group in the world. That Take That base themselves on. This is New Kids on the Block.

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0: Welcome to Truth for Today, the Bible Explained, a Christian ministry program that endeavors to accurately teach God's Word in order to challenge, encourage, and edify listeners. Today we continue with Things to Think About on Your Way to Church, and it's Ian Britton speaking from Psalm 126. We're going to meet the God who gives us joy.
1: Psalm 126 is very short, having only 6 verses, so I'll start by reading the whole psalm. When the Lord brought back the captivity of Zion, we were like those who dream. Then our mouth was filled with laughter, and our tongue with singing. Then they said among the nations, "The Lord has done great things for them." The Lord has done great things for us, and we are glad. Bring back our captivity, O Lord, as the streams in the south. Those who sow in tears shall reap in joy. He who continually goes forth weeping, bearing seed for sowing, shall doubtless come again with rejoicing, bringing his sheaves with him. Psalm 126. I'm sure that other speakers in this series will have commented on why this group of psalms are called Songs of Ascents. Whether we think of them as being sung by the Jewish people as they travelled to Jerusalem for one of the 3 great week-long feasts of Jehovah, that is the Passover, the Feast of Weeks, and the Feast of Tabernacles, or by the priests as they went up the temple steps in Jerusalem, they are definitely about going up to a central place. Jerusalem is on a hill, so you do go up to it quite literally, although travelling to the capital city of any country is always referred to as going up. But Jerusalem was not just a capital city built on a hill, it was the earthly dwelling place of God. So going up to the temple in Jerusalem was an upward journey in every sense of the word. What about your trip to church each week? Do you think of that as going up? Regardless of the location of any church building, coming into the presence of God should always carry with it a sense of travelling upwards. Not that any building today is a special location for the presence of God. Christ lives in his church, which consists of all Christians, so it's the people that make it church, not the building. But perhaps you're not on very good terms with some of the people in your church. Maybe you struggle to get along with them, and this means that you do not come to church with a sense of joy and of going up. You should think about coming to meet with God as travelling towards the centre of a large circle. Certainly God should be the centre of everything for Christians. As we each move towards God in the centre of that circle, so we will be moving towards each other. The closer we come to God, therefore, the closer we will come to each other. That's the first way today that God can bring us joy. It's worth saying that all believers should come together with other Christians in a local church if that is physically possible. I understand that some of you may be listening to this talk as a radio broadcast because you're not able to get to a church. I'm certainly not criticising you. But when Hebrews 10 verse 25 talks about not forsaking the assembling of ourselves together, it means that we should not choose to not meet frequently with other Christians. The COVID lockdown caused many Christians to start meeting online instead of in person. While meeting in person was not possible, that was a sensible choice, and an online connection may still be the only option for those people who are isolated by health or by the remoteness of their location. But it's not an acceptable option simply because we find it to be more convenient. Where possible, we should be meeting together in person with other Christians when we're going to meet with the God who gives us joy. An outline of the psalm. Getting back to the specifics of today's passage, I want to talk about Psalm 126 under four headings, and every section will be about restoration or revival. That sounds like more good reasons for joy. The four sections are 1. Remembering restoration, verse 1 to 2a. 2. Relishing restoration, verse 2b to 3. 3. Requesting restoration, verse 4. And 4. Weeping before joy, verses 5 and 6. 1. Remembering restoration. The restoration we will be thinking about in each of the following sections could be individual, it could be in the local church, in the national church, or across the worldwide church. It was obviously a collective restoration that the unknown writer of Psalm 126 describes in verse 1 when he says, "When the Lord brought back the captivity of Zion, we were like those who dream." The English wording of this verse could be confusing. Bringing back the captivity of Zion sounds almost as if the nation was being sent back into captivity again. Brought back the captives to Zion, or restored the fortunes of Zion, might make the meaning clearer. Zion is another name given to Jerusalem, also called the City of David in the Bible. Zion probably means high point or fortress. It initially meant one particular hill in the city, but later it came to mean the whole city, which was the capital of Israel and the dwelling place of Jehovah. But Israel had been exiled from that city and the land because of their repeated disobedience to God. They'd been taken as captives to Babylon and held there for 70 years. Finally, God moved the Gentile ruler, Cyrus, to allow them to return to their homeland. You can read about these events in 2 Kings chapter 24, Jeremiah chapter 25, and 2 Chronicles chapter 26. It's the return of the captives under King Cyrus that is being remembered in Psalm 126. Recalling this event, the writer speaks about the dreamlike state that has resulted from such a joyful happening. They were so full of joy, they could hardly believe it was true. Every Christian can look back to the time when they were set free from the captivity of sin. Our personal disobedience to God had separated us from him. That separation would have lasted far longer than 70 years. It would have been eternal. But God stepped in. He didn't send us another Cyrus to be a political or a military saviour. He sent us his son to save us from our sins. Our transformation from guilt to justification and from

first reached our country or our continent. We had no national or personal claims to God's blessings, but he gave them to us anyway. Perhaps we can look back with a mixture of feelings to a time when our Christian lives went temporarily off the rails, but God picked us up again and restored the joy of our salvation to us. He restored us to the full enjoyment of fellowship with himself and with his people. Every memory of this kind can be a reason for thankfulness and joy, a joy which God gives to us through our recollection of his goodness. The outward evidence of the joy of the Israelites in their restoration was mouths filled with laughter and tongues occupied with singing. Anybody could have seen and heard how pleased they were. Laughing may not be a regular part of church services, but the joy that it represents should be. Singing has been a feature of the people of God right throughout history. The picture presented in Psalm 126 is of a people so filled with joy that it simply has to spill out publicly. Now, I acknowledge that Christians have reasons for sadness sometimes, and that a certain solemnity is not out of place in the presence of the Almighty God. But the outcome of all three of the restorations described by the Lord Jesus in Luke 15, the lost sheep, the lost coin, and the lost son, is joy and rejoicing. 2. Relishing restoration. I would hate to give the impression that all the joy and blessings of Christianity are in the past. As well as looking back to restoration that's occurred previously, we ought to appreciate what we have right now, and what we enjoy currently should have a visible impact on our lives. If God has restored us to the enjoyment of fellowship with himself, either at our conversion or by later calling us back from backsliding, then we are currently in active fellowship with him. Not only had Israel been brought back from Babylon, a historic fact for which they could continue to give thanks, they'd then been established in the land again. They could look back and give thanks for what God had done, and they could look around and give thanks for what he was still doing. The Lord has done great things for us, the people said, adding, and we are glad. They were glad in the here and now. They could look around at the fig trees and the herds of sheep, all on the land which Jehovah had given their ancestors, and they could find in them reasons for deep joy, things that made them glad in that moment. As we ponder over matters on our way to church, we can contemplate the many spiritual and practical blessings that God has given to us and that we should be actively enjoying. If we are going to church, we are about to exercise our privilege of coming into the presence of the Creator of the universe, and we are about to take our place among the Father's children, our brothers and sisters in Christ. We have a right to do so because Jesus, God's Son, gave himself as a sacrifice to remove our sins and our sinful selves. We have the Holy Spirit living in us to illuminate these and other truths of the Bible for us. The Spirit also gives us the privilege of God living in our hearts, not just dwelling in unapproachable holiness in a tabernacle or temple which we could never enter. On a purely practical level, we have the health and strength to get to such a gathering, or at least the technology to join in remotely if that is necessary. We have the liberty in our country to gather freely with other Christians to praise God. We have a place to meet and free time to be there. You could probably keep this list going at length. I'm not suggesting that we forget or ignore the very real problems that there might be in our lives. Just that when we come into the presence of our Saviour, we should focus on him for the time available, not on our everyday concerns. The Gentile nations who lived around Israel recognised that the Lord had done great things for them. In the same way, there should be outward evidence in my life, so that non-Christians can see that God has done great things for me too. They might not have much idea about what God has done for me,
but they should see that there is something different about my life.

different from what I used to be before I became a Christian, perhaps. Different from the other people they know. Different from what they know themselves to be. Not different in the sense of weird or unapproachable, of course. Different in the difficult-to-define sense of displaying peace and joy and a contentment that's rather unusual in the 21st century. 3. Requesting restoration. In the Bible I use, the typesetters have separated verse 4 from the beginning and end of the psalm with extra spacing, and I can see why. Verse 4 strikes a slightly different note from what comes before and after it, when it says, "Bring back our captivity, O Lord, as the streams in the south." Why is the psalmist asking for the captivity of the people to be ended when that had already happened in verse 1? The people had either fallen into some further captivity, or they had stopped enjoying the liberty which God had given them. In this verse, the writer is not remembering a past restoration or relishing the present restoration. He's requesting a further restoration that's now necessary. It's never a bad time to pray for restoration and revival. Perhaps such a restoration is required in your own life or that of your local church. Maybe you were praying for a regional or national revival in your country. What God has done in the past, he can do again. This seems to be the thinking of the writer of Psalm 126, and it should be our way of thinking as well. National revivals start as local revivals, which then spread. Local revivals start with the restoration and renewal of individual Christians in that area. All revival starts with people praying for it to happen. That is something to think about on your way to church next week. The psalmist asks for renewal to happen as the streams in the south. That may require a little explanation. The word used for south is the Hebrew word Negev. This can simply mean that point of the compass, but it usually refers to the semi-arid region in Israel that's to the south of Judah. The northern part of this region supports some livestock, but the southern part is desert. This desert has riverbeds and stream beds that are dried up for most of the year. These dried up watercourses are called wadis. When the rains do fall, perhaps in the hills to the north, streams suddenly start to flow with water, bringing refreshment and life to the desert. The people living by the wadi might not actually see the rain fall. They just see the evidence in the flowing streams, and they rejoice in it. I hardly need to explain any further what the writer means by streams in the south. He wants God to pour out a blessing that will fill up the dry nation and bring it to life and health again. Since it is God, not man, who sends the rain, so it is only God who can bring about this restoration. It might start somewhere else, out of the sight of the writer, but he wants to see the results of God's blessings. I'm certain we all want to see the blessings of God come into the areas where we live. Maybe your church or your own life has been experiencing a time of dryness and drought. God does sometimes allow those times to occur. It might be the result of failure, but it might just as easily be part of God's plans and timings which we can know nothing about. God could be waiting for our prayers before he opens his heavens again and pours out a restoration or a revival that we've longed after for a long time. What a source of joy it would be to see God at work and to know we had a tiny part in it through our prayers. Do we have enough faith to ask for such things? It's this pattern of blessing following times of drought that carries us over into the final section of the psalm, that is verses 5 and 6. 4. Weeping before joy. Those who sow in tears shall reap in joy, says verse 5.
We might be tempted to think that we will start praying and working to spread the gospel once we see a bit more blessing in our lives and experience a little more joy. This verse reverses that order. We're to do the work of sowing the seed while we're still weeping. The joy will come with the harvest. I picture a farmer, perhaps in the more northerly parts of the Negev, walking slowly along, scattering seeds from a cloth bag attached to his waist into dry, very unpromising soil. As he sows his seeds, he weeps over a previously failed harvest, or the bleak nature of the land which he owns and farms and is the only source of food and income for him and his family. Later, perhaps much later, the rains arrive and water those seeds so that they germinate. Then further rains cause the grain to grow healthily and yield an essential crop. Now I picture him full of joy as he goes out with a sickle to reap the harvest he's been dreaming about. If my imaginary farmer had been so discouraged by the state of the land or the long-range weather forecast, he might never have sowed his seed corn at all. Then there would never have been any possibility of a harvest. First there had to be sowing, even if it was accompanied by weeping. Tears can be the foundation for joy. There is also a reference to perseverance at the start of verse 6. He who continually goes forth weeping. The idea is of a person going backwards and forwards repeatedly to do the sowing. It was not one quick stride through the field, throwing the seed as widely as he could to get the job over and done with as rapidly as possible. This was a methodical, persevering to and fro in order to do the work thoroughly and systematically. We've all read stories of missionaries who've persevered for years, enduring much hardship, before God has finally blessed their work with fruitfulness. But most of us still secretly long for God to skip straight to the blessing stage in our work for him. Methodical perseverance is not glamorous and is not exactly popular, but it can be very effective if we're persevering in the work God has given us to do. It's hard to imagine anybody deliberately choosing to continually go forth weeping. But then the Lord often brings things into our lives that we would not choose for ourselves. The vast majority of us would, if possible, live a life without challenges or problems and where nothing ever went wrong or upset our plans. But then we would never have any opportunities to learn or grow, and we would have no reason to increase our faith in the God who has promised to stand with us when he sends us difficulties, and then to teach us more about both himself and ourselves in the process. When I read my Bible, I find that all the men and women who God called and blessed had their fair share and more of the kind of problems that lead to tears. From Abraham and Sarah in the Old Testament to Peter, Paul and the various Marys of the New Testament, there's no evidence that God sheltered his servants from every difficulty. In fact, quite the opposite. Problems in our lives might be an indication of God's planned blessings for us, rather than the sign of his displeasure or unconcern that we often mistake them for. But the weeping in verse 6 is connected with bearing seed for sowing, literally carrying a bag of seeds for the purposes of sowing. So the picture is not just of perseverance, but of perseverance in the good work of planting life-producing seeds. That makes me think of the parable of the sower which Jesus told. When Jesus explained this parable to the disciples, he said, "The seed is the word of God." All Christians have a responsibility to sow the seed of God's word. Perhaps you think that sowing the seed is just the job of paid ministers and missionaries to foreign countries, but we should all be involved in this work. Simple everyday conversations with family, friends, colleagues and even complete strangers are opportunities to say a little about our belief and trust in God. We don't have to preach sermons to tell people something about Jesus and what he means to us.
Even in Jesus' parable, the seed didn't always bear fruit. A negative or disinterested response can be very disheartening. We should not be discouraged by a lack of success. We might not shed actual tears over the matter, but we should feel encouraged by God's word to continue, despite any setbacks, in such an important work for him. The reassurance for us, if we are shedding tears while sowing the word, is that those who do so shall doubtless come again with rejoicing. We go out and sow, possibly with tears, and we return with rejoicing, and this is doubtless. In other words, the rejoicing is guaranteed. The gap between the weeping and the rejoicing is not specified. The final outcome is, however, certain. For his own reasons, the Lord may leave us a few hours or many decades before the rejoicing phase, but it will come. He is the God who gives us joy. Your walk to church is a good opportunity to reflect on what part of this cycle you are in currently. But you should remember that the cycle will end with rejoicing, because that's the kind of God we serve. The rejoicing is not without reason. The farmer is pictured as bringing his sheaves with him. Sheaves, of course, are the crop that grows from the seeds which he sowed previously. They are the bundles of wheat or barley that come from a healthy harvest, and they are the reason for the rejoicing. We shouldn't necessarily think that the sheaves represent lots of people who have been saved because of our witness. Remember that Noah was a preacher of righteousness, according to 2 Peter 2 verse 5, for many years, but only his direct family were saved from the flood. God said in Isaiah 55 verse 11, "My word that goes forth from my mouth shall not return to me void, but it shall accomplish what I please, and it shall prosper in the thing for which I sent it." We might not know what God intends our sowing of his word to accomplish, or how he will make it prosper, but we can be sure it will yield the sheaves that he intends. This means that we can anticipate some of the joy that will come from seeing his purposes achieved by knowing that it will certainly happen, even though we may not yet see how or when that may occur. So however you travel to church, when you next do so, you will do well to contemplate the God who brings us joy. Whether you choose to think about the joy that he's brought you in the past, the joy that he's bringing you right now, or the joy that he will certainly bring to you in the future, think about him, and he will bring joy to your heart and prepare you to praise him when you reach the church you attend. Father, we thank you for placing us in your family and for giving us brothers and sisters in Christ to have fellowship with. We give thanks for the freedom we have in our country to meet together in church and ask that you will cause this to continue. Whenever we are on our way to church to meet with you and with other believers, please put that joy into our hearts that only you can produce, and fill our thoughts with the restoration you have, do, and will give to us. Amen. Thank you for listening to this Truth for Today talk in the series Things to Think About on Your Way to Church. We're going to meet the God who gives us joy. Talk number T1475.

0: 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May the God and Father of our Lord Jesus Christ bless and keep you always.
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2: If there's one thing you can be sure about the faithfulness of God, it is this. 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
4: It's not about an arbitrary list of naughty words. It's about our speech being used for building people up, because we will be held to account for every word that we say. Jesus made that very clear.
5: Sadly, the Bible doesn't give us an up-to-date list of words we can and can't say. In fact, many of the words we consider offensive today didn't even exist when the New Testament was being written. So does that mean Christians can say whatever they like? Well, on today's Word Alive, Tom Ward will encourage us to think not simply about the words that come out of our mouths, but what those words reveal about what is actually going on inside us. Welcome to the programme. I'm Mel, and as you just heard, today we're talking about bad language. For a long time, Christians were known for not swearing, but that might be changing, particularly amongst younger Christians. So what should our stance be? Here's Tom.
4: Thanks, Mel. Recently, the children's worker at my church put out a message asking for empty toilet rolls so that he could use the cardboard inner tube for a craft that he was planning. So over the next week or so, we dutifully saved them up as a family. But when my wife asked for one of my daughters to take them down to church, she objected because the rolls had the word CRAP printed on them. It's part of the design of the toilet rolls, but she felt uncomfortable. Why was she so concerned, and why did I spell that word out instead of saying it? Well, it's because swearing is a taboo subject, isn't it? And different Christians have differing sensitivities to it. There's almost an unwritten scale that seems to go from the just mentioned C word, which is seen as fairly tame by most people, through the S word, the F word, to another C word, which is seen as being highly offensive. And there are many more words in between. Most swear words come from some variation of bodily functions or body parts, particularly sex or going to the toilet. When you look into the history of these words, a lot of them started out as not particularly shocking, but over the years, they became swear words largely because societies developed taboos around subjects of body parts and bodily functions. Today, there are those Christians who think only some of these words are swearing. Other people think that all of them are swearing and it's unacceptable to use any of them. So what should our stance be, and what does the Bible actually say? That's what we're going to think about over the next 25 minutes or so. Now, I want to put aside the question of taking the Lord's name in vain or blaspheming. This is something that I have addressed in a separate Word Alive called In Vain, which you can find on our website, gnba.net. That's gnba.net. So yes, we shouldn't use God's name as a swear word, and I don't really know any Christian who thinks that we can, but I do know a number of Christians who think that the other words, often seen as swearing, that aren't associated with God are totally fine to use. So in this teaching today, I'm thinking largely of those who do think swearing is okay or not really a big issue. Now, if you're someone who wouldn't dare swear, you don't swear and you don't ever plan to start, well, I've got a couple of points at the end of this message for you, but I do think it's always worthwhile considering what the Bible says. If you feel strongly about this, do you have biblical justification? I have to say, in my circles, I've seen a bit of an increase in bad language in recent years. It seems to have become something that's more socially acceptable amongst Christians. I remember doing accountability with a young Christian guy a while back, and he had a real potty mouth. I challenged him on it, and he said, well, the Bible doesn't say anything about it. If that's you, if that's what you're thinking, then keep listening. Now, I will admit off the bat that the Bible has less to say about specific words than some Christians would want. But I believe it has more to say about the motive and intent behind what we say than you probably realize. I'm going to mention loads of different scriptures over the next 25 minutes, but I could mention many more. God is very interested in what we say and why we say it. If you simply want, you know, a checklist of words that you can and can't say, then you're going to be very disappointed with this message. Because a lot of what we see as bad language, or cussing for the Americans, is culturally defined. Some words in some countries are seen as worse than in other countries. And also, this applies to different points in history as well. Today, we have a long list of bad words, but if you went back 100 years, it would not be the same list. There's a tendency for us as flawed people to think, how much can I get away with before it's sinful? Where is the line so that I can make sure I keep just the right side of it? But that's the wrong way to look at this. Our desire should be to honor and glorify the Lord in all our thoughts, all our words, and all our deeds. Now, I do admit it would be nice to have a clear and direct verse that you can, you know, just cut and paste into every situation regarding language. For this topic, it would be tempting to pull a verse like Ephesians 4, verse 29, that says, let no unwholesome talk come out of your mouths, and kind of say, look, there you go, case closed, that's all we need. That applies to all the bad language of today. But we need to do more work to work out what the Apostle Paul, inspired by the Holy Spirit, meant by unwholesome. The swear words that you and I are thinking of were not around in the New Testament times. I saw an example of someone trying to find the golden verse about swearing recently on YouTube. A well-known podcaster who recently became a Christian was talking to somebody about his swearing. He said he didn't think God cared about what he said, swearing and all. And the woman responded by pointing to the Apostle Peter when he denied Christ three times. And on the third time, it says in Matthew 26 that he, Peter, began to call down curses and he swore to them, I don't know the man. The woman then said that when we swear, when we use bad language, we are distancing ourselves from Christ like Peter was distancing himself from Jesus. Now, maybe her point stands, possibly, but the verse doesn't work there, I'm afraid. The swearing and cursing in that verse is not referring to the F word or anything like it. It's saying that Peter was so desperately trying to convince the people that he didn't know Jesus that he was swearing to it. He was saying, let me be cursed if I'm lying. Today, people might say something like, I swear on my life, I'm telling the truth. The Bible is very clear that we shouldn't swear by things or make oaths that we can't keep. But bad language, I have to admit, takes a bit more work. The Bible has less to say about specific words, but more to say about our speech in general and the intent behind what we say. I'm going to use a number of verses that don't directly address swearing, but do help us build a picture of the importance of how we speak. So I have four C words for you today that I want us to think about. Our speech as Christians should be controlled, consistent, clean, and constructive. And this, I think, will help us when thinking about swearing. So let me take you through each of those words. Why do I say controlled? Well, one of the main times that a believer might swear is when something unexpectedly happens, right? You know, the car in front of you brakes suddenly and you almost ram into the back of them. You're walking into the kitchen barefoot for your morning coffee and you stub your toe on the dining room table. You're watching the football match and your team concedes a goal in the last 30 seconds and they lose the game. You're having an argument with your spouse and you're furious and a word comes out. The fruit of the Spirit, though, is self-control. And could it be that in a moment of anger or frustration or just trying to be animated, you let a word out that you might not think is very bad, but when you boil it down, it shows a lack of control. Jesus said, out of the overflow of the heart, the mouth speaks. What we say shows something of where our minds are at. A guy at my old church became a Christian in a rehab center, and he said that people noticed the change in him before he did. A number of people said, look, you're not swearing as much as you used to. It's interesting, isn't it? Out of the overflow of the heart. Now listen to these very challenging words from James chapter 3. I'm going to read verse 3 to verse 8. When we put bits into the mouths of horses to make them obey us, we can turn the whole animal. Or take ships as an example. Although they are so large and are driven by strong winds, they are steered by a very small rudder wherever the pilot wants to go. Likewise, the tongue is a small part of the body, but it makes great boasts. Consider what a great forest is set on fire by a small spark. The tongue also is a fire, a world of evil among the parts of the body. It corrupts the whole body, sets the whole course of one's life on fire, and is itself set on fire by hell. All kind of birds, animals, reptiles, and sea creatures are being tamed and have been tamed by mankind. But no human being can tame the tongue. It is a restless evil full of deadly poison. Now, these verses obviously go far beyond our subject of profanity. But I do think the point that, humanly speaking, no one has the power to tame the tongue is important for this subject. These verses show just how dangerous our tongues can be. A restless evil for those who are in the flesh, but for those who are led by the Holy Spirit, we can and we must have control of the words that we say. The phrase, you know, I couldn't help it, is not a get out if you're a believer. So our speech should be controlled. And secondly, our speech should be consistent. What we say should be the same wherever we go. When I became a Christian, I was 18 and had a whole set of friends that were not. And I quite quickly fell into a bad habit of good language, wholesome talk in church circles, and less than wholesome speech in my old circles. Now, it wasn't that I swore a lot. In fact, I had a bit of a reputation for not swearing even before I met Jesus. That's probably because of my upbringing. But I confess there were moments when I said things with my old friends that I wouldn't have dreamed of saying with my Christian friends. But it shouldn't be that way. James 3, verse 9 and 10 says, with the tongue we praise our Lord and Father, and with it we curse human beings. Again, James isn't directly addressing swearing. He's talking about people hating other people and wanting bad for them, you know, cursing them. But the point still stands, you know, that in a worship time, we're praising God. You know, you wouldn't dream of dropping the S word. But in an argument on a Friday night after a glass of wine, maybe. Our speech, though, should be consistent. Can you honestly say that you would be happy to use swear words in front of your children or in front of your pastor or in front of your parents? Location shouldn't determine how we speak. Our speech should be consistent. And then, thirdly, it should be clean. This is where I think some of the standard verses that are often mentioned around bad language apply best. Ephesians 4 verse 29, let no corrupting talk come out of your mouths. or Ephesians 5 verse 4, nor should there be obscenity, foolish talk, or coarse joking, or putting away filthy language from Colossians 3 verse 8. So corrupting, unwholesome, obscene, foolish, coarse, filthy. A lot of those words in the Greek are to do with things that are rotten or foul or unfruitful or vulgar or shameful or unwise. So without mentioning any specific words, you know, can I say this word or what about that word? The question actually is, can we use swear words and still say that the language that we're using is clean? Is the language that we're using God-honoring? In Proverbs 10 verse 20, it says that the tongue of the righteous is choice silver. I love that. What an image. Not set on fire, like in James, but made of pure and precious silver. So valuable. As a Christian, one who's been redeemed by Christ, who has been brought from death to life, who has come to trust in the life, death, and resurrection of Jesus Christ and pledged allegiance to him, I'm called to not look like the world. I'm called to be in the world, but not of it, and to have a silver tongue in a world of smoking tongues. This means that our words must be worth something, that everything you say is, as Bible teacher Adrian Rogers once said, true, necessary, and kind. When you take bad language, swearing, can we say it's true? Can we say it's necessary? Can we say it's kind? It doesn't mean that a righteous person never says anything negative or difficult or challenging. We'll think about that in our last C word in just a moment. But surely the silver-tongued person will have clean speech. We live in a society of moral decay. Innuendo and smut is second nature to so many. Many years ago, I met Milton Jones. You may have heard of him before. He's a comedian. He's a Christian. And after I'd met him, he gave me free tickets to a show in Manchester to see him do stand-up. And I went with my brother. And the first three acts before Milton came out, man, their language was just, it was horrid at times. Really was. But in our society, a bit of bad language can often get you a cheap laugh, can't it? Then Milton finally came out and fired dozens of one-liners. No bad language, no tearing down other people, no innuendo, and he was absolutely hilarious. That evening, he had a silver tongue. So what about you? Do you have a silver tongue? So clean words, and then finally, our words should be constructive. Ephesians 4 verse 29, do not let any unwholesome talk come out of your mouths. I've already quoted that, but listen to the rest of this verse. But only what is helpful for building others up according to their needs, that it may benefit those who listen. It's not about an arbitrary list of naughty words that you shouldn't say. It's about our speech being used for building people up, to be constructive, not destructive, to be beneficial and not banal. We need to speak with kindness, gentleness, and grace because we will be held to account for every word that we say. Jesus made that very clear in Matthew 12, verse 36. But I tell you that everyone will have to give an account on the day of judgment for every empty word they have spoken. Could we put bad language into the category of empty words? We shouldn't waste our words on empty vocabulary, words that are unnecessary and unhelpful. Swear words don't build people up and they don't share the truth. They don't speak life. We should be willing to speak truth and identify with Christ even when it's uncomfortable. Think about the book of Acts as the Holy Spirit has fallen on the disciples and they are empowered to speak boldly even in the face of harsh opposition. The authorities arrest them in chapter 4 and they release them and order them to not speak about Jesus anymore. But they simply can't help it. They have to speak about Jesus and what he's done for them. Can you imagine the apostles being released from prison, walking around, swearing, using bad language? Now, their words were like fire, going with the power of the Holy Spirit, leading to conviction. You know, sometimes there's a stereotype of Christians as soft and bland and timid, quiet, you know, a bit reserved. But that's not the faith of the book of Acts. That's not the faith that we find in the New Testament church, and it shouldn't be ours either. To be controlled, to be consistent, and to be clean doesn't mean weak and quiet, you know, vague and wishy-washy. We speak boldly. We tell the truth, the most important truth in the world. Jesus is Lord. Amen? One of the hallmarks of being a Christian is that you speak well. I don't mean in the sense that, you know, you speak with eloquence or polished vocabulary. I mean that our words will be good and life-giving. They will build up and not tear down. They will be light and not dark. They will be pure and not dirty. Colossians 4 verse 6, let your speech always be gracious, seasoned with salt, so that you may know how you ought to answer each person. Think about what, you know, a little bit of salt does to food. It makes it distinctive. It makes it better, doesn't it? In the same way, Christian speech should be gracious and wise and appropriate and worth listening to. He says, let your speech always be gracious. So there's a positive command, make your words good, rather than merely a call to avoid certain words. Psalm 34 verse 1 says, I will extol the Lord at all times. His praise will always be on my lips. David says, God, I'm going to worship you all the time. And so praise is never going to be far from my mouth. If this is true of us, if we're using our words to share the gospel, to build people up and to praise God, do we have any time for words that are rotten or foul or unfruitful or vulgar or shameful or unhelpful? You know, do we want to be using words that are crude or unwise? Let our speech be controlled, consistent, clean, and constructive. Now, I said at the beginning of the program that I'd finish with something to say for you if you're someone who would never dream of swearing. You might have been listening to what I've said today and think, yeah, that's pretty obvious. I don't swear. I won't swear. I never will swear. This is pretty basic stuff. But here's something to keep in mind. Swearing is not the only indication of a lack of spiritual maturity. Many years ago, Tony Campolo opened a sermon by saying that tens of thousands of children had died from hunger and malnutrition while the audience had slept. He then said that many of them didn't give a, and he swore. He then made the point that people were more offended by his use of the swear word than by the suffering of the children. It's a really challenging thing to think about. It is true that sometimes we obsess over things that aren't the main thing. We must not become prideful in our lack of bad language. You might have the purest of speech, but a number of other issues to work on. In Matthew 23, 23, Jesus said, you tithe mint and dill and cumin and have neglected the weightier matters of the law, justice and mercy and faithfulness. Christ was criticizing the religious leaders who were extremely careful about small religious obligations while neglecting the things God considered ultimately far more important. Jesus wasn't saying tithing was wrong. In fact, he went on to say, these things you ought to have done without neglecting the others. So I'm not saying that bad language isn't important. Let's all go around swearing. It's no big deal. No, hopefully you've heard what I've said today in this program, and you can see that I don't think bad language is good. But I am saying that we as Christians can at times get caught up in certain matters that ultimately show our priorities. We care about foul language, yes, but do we also care about the weightier matters of justice, mercy, and faithfulness? Justice, treating people rightly, especially those who are vulnerable or oppressed. Mercy, having compassion and forgiveness for others. Faithfulness, genuine loyalty and trustworthiness towards God and people. The issue was proportion. The Pharisees were obsessing over the smallest details while failing to embody the character of the God whose law they claimed to uphold. Jesus, again challenging the Pharisees, said in Matthew 23, woe to you, scribes and Pharisees, hypocrites, for you clean the outside of the cup and the plate, but inside they are full of greed and self-indulgence. You blind Pharisee, first clean the inside of the cup and the plate, that the outside also may be clean. It's so easy for us as Christians to fall into the trap of focusing on the external and not the internal. What we say, the language that we speak, is obviously important. But is it not possible to internally feel things or think things that are just as foolish or filthy as any swear word, but just not to say it? We are fooling ourselves if we think that this is some way better. Let's be honest, sometimes we care more about what other people think than what God thinks. It is God who created us and God who created our mouths and our minds to worship and honor him. Psalm 139 verse 4 says, "Before a word is on my tongue, you, Lord, know it completely." The reality is that there is nothing hidden from God. God knows our thoughts. Can you honestly say that your thoughts are as clean as your words? Intention is key. I can't remember much from Sunday school when I was growing up, but one session has stayed with me since I was like 8 years old. There was this lovely woman teaching us about swearing, and particularly sticking your fingers up, the middle finger and also your index finger and middle finger. And she said, it doesn't really matter what fingers you use. If you're wanting to swear at somebody, it's about the intention. It's the heart behind it that is wrong. She said, holding up your little finger could be swearing as much as any other finger. And sadly, a group of us rowdy boys then ran around after the church service holding up our pinkies at each other. But the point that she made is completely correct. If you think that through then for a second, you realize that basically you can swear without saying a word. If I have the feelings, if I have the thoughts, if I'm annoyed or frustrated or angry or bitter or jealous or shocked or whatever it is, that type of thing might lead some quote-unquote heathen to swear, but for me to keep it in my brain is no better. We focus on the outward instead of the inward. We want to save face, don't we? We want to give off a good impression, and we very easily look down on others for their loose lips while we keep tight lips but actually let our minds roam around in the gutter. Would we be people with silver tongues and silver minds? And let our daily prayer be the prayer of David at the end of Psalm 19. Let the words of my mouth and the meditation of my heart be acceptable in your sight, O Lord, my rock and my redeemer.
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